Carrera taking the day off today. It's the final day of a three-day weekend created by the substitute holiday for Liberation Day, which fell on Saturday. I bet many people took advantage of this long weekend to go on a late summer break, while students might be busy getting ready to head back to school soon. Before we know it, a chapter of this blazing summer is coming to a close, and it feels like we're all slowly getting our hearts ready to welcome a new season. How have you all been doing lately, I wonder? Now, here's a hint for today's hashtag. Let's all give it a guess. What is the word that can represent the inner place where your thoughts, feelings, and your wishes live? We can go for maybe two words in English and one in Korean, which represents all of this rolled up into one. Send in your guesses, and we'll be back after our first song.

Are You There with By Summer in both Korean and English, that being the title. It's still mid-August, so we're not saying a complete goodbye, but certainly does feel like we've got past the worst of the summer heat. One more time with the hashtag

Hint, the inner place where your thoughts, your feelings, and your wishes live. So in Korean, this word really represents a couple of English ones, I'd say. So one hint for the English words. You can get a bit of piece of beep. And then the other one, what is the organ that pumps blood around your body? You know that one, right? Heart. And the first one, mind. And in Korean, the word that can represent both of these things, maum. Maum. That is a native Korean word, so there's no Hanja Sino-Korean characters behind it. Maum can be used in several expressions, like maum kajim is one's attitude or mindset toward dealing with something. Maum shi is the attitude with which one uses their heart and mind towards others, like their disposition maybe. And then maum sok means deep in one's heart or inner mind, that place where perhaps, yeah, your thoughts and feelings spring up from. What comes to mind when you hear maum, mind or heart? And send in your song requests as well. What do you want to hear and why? As long as it's Korean music, we can play it for you in hour number one. So in today's opening, we talked about the mindset of Koreans during a three-day weekend connected to Liberation Day as a substitute holiday, as well as the scenery of mid-August. In Korea, by this time, summer vacations are winding down and students start getting ready to go back to school. Some are already back at school. It really depends on which school they're going to. So today is a day for those who perhaps haven't been on vacation yet to take their last maybe summer day trip. And for students, it's a time to mentally prepare to head back to school if that's what they need. It seems Koreans are also sensing that a chapter of this scorching summer is drawing to a close and are slowly getting their hearts and minds ready to welcome the fall. And I'm curious to know how you've all been doing lately too. For me, I have a trip lined up to the UK, a work one, next week. And so that's been kind of not looming. Looming's the wrong word. Looming makes it sound very negative. I'm very much looking forward to going back, even if it is for just a couple of days. But yeah, that is taking up my headspace. And so there's not much room for me to think about summer, it winding down, and also think about maybe taking a last summer trip or something like that. I need a little bit more space in my life to do that, I feel. Well, what's coming up on this edition of the show? In hour number one, we've got, of course, Morning Buzz introducing the cultural news that Korea has woken up to this very morning. Then we've got our daily Korean sentence, where we take the hashtag Maum and put it in a line to learn together. Then in hour number two, it is our Peter's on the Block segment. We're going to share a slightly special time today. I think one of the most talked about topics in Korea this year has got to be stocks and shares. People used to say that whenever two people gathered in a cafe, they'd end up talking about stocks. It was that much of a hot topic. And today we've got someone who knows all about this. When you look into stocks, you don't just see the flow of money. You also see which industries are growing in Korea right now and which companies are drawing attention. So today we'll meet and talk with Director Yeom Seung-hwan from LS Securities, someone who looks at Korean industry and the economy through the lens of stocks. So stay tuned for that. Let's also give you a little preview, calling all musicians. The legendary Chonil Music Festival, one of Gwangju's representative music fests of the 1980s, is back, and they're looking for artists who will write its next chapter. Voice of Chonil is open to musicians of all ages and genres. Perform live, share your music, and compete for a chance to advance to the 2026 Chonil Music Festival Grand Finale this October. Applications for the August stage are already closed, but for the September stage run, they open up on August 24th and remain open until September 6th. Let's get into our next bit of music. It's Nam Yoo Jung's I Really Like You, 니가 참 좋아.

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What has captured the attention of Korea this very morning? Let's check it out on Morning Buzz. Exhibition, Myeongwambo, strolling through Korean gardens. The immersive digital exhibition Myeongwambo, strolling through Korean gardens, which was held in Seoul and London last year, will be hosted at the Korean Cultural Center in Beijing, China, until November 24th. The phrase Myeongwambo means to walk slowly while reciting poetry softly, an expression originating from the Joseon-era literary work Sangchungguk by Jeonggukin, featuring advanced technology and media art based on digital precision measurement data compiled by the Heritage Administration.

illustration, this exhibition showcases Korea's unique view of nature and aesthetics. It is expected to promote the value and culture of traditional Korean gardens. The play, The Glass Menagerie. The Seoul Arts Center will present the play The Glass Menagerie at the CJ Toll Theater from October 17th to November 22nd. As one of playwright Tennessee Williams' three iconic masterpieces set in the 1930s, St. Louis, Missouri, The Glass Menagerie is a masterpiece of modern American drama, depicting human beings torn between family obligations and personal freedom, as well as hope and anxiety for a better life. Amanda is going to be played by Song Nyung Kim and Jung Won Choi, Tom by Sung Jo Jang, Yul Gwon, and Kyung Nam Kim. Laura will be done by Eun Sun Jung and also Son Byul Jung, as well as Semi Im. Come and experience the moving story of this classic masterpiece through a fresh interpretation. Boy from Baby Shark makes his debut as a singer. The boy featured in the Baby Shark dance video, which has been played over 17 billion times worldwide, will release his first digital single, Wave, on the 20th under the stage name Baby Shark Boy. Baby Shark Boy, whose real name is Kon Young Park, and participated in writing the lyrics with Ju Honey from the group Monster X, featured on the track. Following the song's release, a behind-the-scenes documentary titled Wave, A Boy's Record, which captures his journey growing up alongside Baby Shark, will also be presented. Check out the narrative of Baby Shark Boy as he takes on a new challenge as an artist, moving beyond the familiar figure from your memories. Benny says that first bit of news, huge over in the Beijing KCC, the Korean Cultural Center, and the play at the Seoul Arts Center nearby Arirang. Yes, just across the road, down a little bit. Siska saying, baby shark, do-do-do-do-do-do. Oh my goodness, how old is the shark boy now? I'm not sure. That video is what? Around about 10 years old, there or thereabouts, is it not? Ben also said, I read about it. He's 17. 대박입니다. Amazing. Wow, and now Shani feels old. So do I. So do I. He was a little cutie, wasn't he, back in the day? I'm sure he's still cute as well. Let's get to hashtag talk. Remember, it's Maum, mind or heart. What comes to mind? Any songs that you want to hear? Send in your requests as well, as long as it's Korean music and family friendly. Here's Wonstein with 비밀의 화원, The Secret Garden.

That was lovely, wasn't it? The Secret Garden, because we're talking about that garden exhibition in the opening, taking place over at the Beijing Korean Cultural Center. Try to find your local Korean Cultural Center. In Europe, there are ones that are shared between countries. You know, maybe it's a hub for a certain part of Europe. And in other places, they could have multiple ones as well if they're bigger countries. Today's hashtag is Maum, mind or heart. So what comes to mind for you? I think of some expressions in Korean. It's a very unique word, right? Maum mogosseo literally means to eat your mind or heart, but it means to have made a decision, right? And you're kind of sticking by it. Maybe that's because you've eaten it. I don't know. Ben says, what comes to my mind is for mom, these days things can happen when our heart is a big fan of maybe football or basketball. It moves our hearts and minds, especially where there's big news of Korean players involved. Yeah, perhaps like Lee Kang-in making his debut here at the Seoul World Cup Stadium against Manchester City. I think that moved people as well. Don't forget, guys, if you're into K-culture, then Talk Talk Korea 2026 is going on at the moment, the Global Content Contest. 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Join Talk Talk Korea 2026 today. We're going to get to some more music. A request, in fact, from Benedict asking for Angmu's 기쁨, 슬픔, 아름다운 마음. So you can hear Maum at the very end there. It means joy, sorrow, a beautiful heart. And we'll be back with our daily Korean sentence.

0: Daily Korean Sentences. 'Let's put mom into a line to learn together so we can get a feel for its meaning. 마음이 싱숭생숭해. Should we find out in which situations this phrase fits best? Here we go. 2 friends talking at a cafe.
1: Is something wrong? Why have you been so quiet?
2: Well, I'm starting a new job next month. I keep thinking several times a day whether switching jobs was the right choice or not. 마음이 싱숭생숭해.
1: Oh, I bet. You're leaving a company you've been at for a long time, so you're probably excited yet worried, with so many thoughts running through your head.
2: Exactly. That's why my mind feels so unsettled and restless lately. But what about you? Why the face since a while ago?
1: Oh, me? Well, I'm moving next week. I'm happy about moving to a new neighborhood, but I'm also sad to leave a place I've lived in for so long.
2: Oh, I can imagine. You must be worried if you'll settle in well in an unfamiliar neighborhood too.
1: Yeah, so my mind feels a bit complicated these days. 마음이 싱숭생숭해.
0: This expression means a state where various thoughts or emotions are mixed together, leaving your mind feeling restless and unsettled. So today, through the skit about two friends facing a job change and a move, respectively, we looked into the expression. So you need to remember this as well as mom today. 싱숭생숭. It's tricky, right? I don't think I can say it quickly. 싱숭생숭. 싱숭생숭. It refers to a state where various thoughts or emotions are jumbled up, making you feel not completely at ease. In other words, it's not just a single emotion, but a mix of many. It's used when it's hard to describe how you feel with just one word. When you feel happy yet sad, excited yet worried, all at the same time. 싱숭생숭, 싱숭생숭, 마음이 싱숭생숭해. 해, verbifying it, right? So you're feeling that way. Your mind or heart is all jumbled up. 싱숭생숭. As you heard in today's skit, when you quit a company you've worked for a long time or move to an unfamiliar neighborhood, all sorts of emotions like anticipation, fear, and joy are bound to mix together, right? In times like that, you can express it like this. 마음이 싱숭생숭해. Let's give this one a try. We'll get to your voice recordings after a song. We've got this one for you, Dynamic Duo and Park Jong-hyun with 싱숭생숭 SSSS.

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1: Time to get to listener voice clips. We're going to start down in Jeju Island with Eddie. Here we go.
2: 마음이 싱숭생숭해.
1: Ooh, good. 마음이 싱숭생숭해. 마음이 싱숭생숭해. I guess you could kind of ride a beat on this one as well. So it means your emotions and thoughts are kind of all over the place. They're all jumbled up. Matta says, Peter, this was a real tongue twister, especially at 4:30 in the morning. Do apologize for that. Here we go.
3: 마음이 싱숭생숭해.
1: 마음이 싱숭생숭해. Okay, great stuff from you, Matta. I do like that. 싱숭생숭해. Here's Benedict from the Philippines.
4: 마음이 싱숭생숭해. My mind feels unsettled these days, buddy.
1: Unsettled. That's good in English. The tip for the Korean is it's not 싱숭생숭. It's got a kind of SH sound. 싱숭생숭. Right, so when a shiot goes with an E vowel sound, the vertical line, it's not C like in Spanish, C and siesta and whatnot, it's she, she. So, 싱숭생숭해. 싱숭생숭해. Here's Lita from Indonesia.
5: 마음이 싱숭생숭해.
1: 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Again, a little similar to Benny's tip I'd give you. 싱숭. 싱숭생숭해. 싱숭생숭해. Next, we've got Siska from Jakarta. Here we go.
6: 마음이 싱숭생숭해.
1: 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Again, same there. I know in Indonesian, you've told me before, there's not really an SH sound, so it's a bit tricky. But instead of 싱숭, 싱숭생숭해. Next, we got Hal Cirino from Brazil.
7: 마음이 싱숭생숭해.
1: 마음이 싱숭생숭해. 싱숭생숭해. The 숭 is the same twice. It's just the 싱 and the 생 are different. 싱숭생숭해. Well done to everyone for your clips. Thank you. And I hope you get something out of it as well by having some feedback on your Korean language. Two song requests back to back. Miss Andriani in Indonesia asked for 2PM's Heartbeat. Oh, that's perfect. In the case of the actual heart, though, we have a different word, right? 심장, 심장, that's the biological word for it. 마음 is more of a kind of esoteric feeling word. And then we've got To Us, requested by Mr. D, TWS, Countdown, 마음 따라 뛰는 건 멋지지 않아? This says, like, following your 마음, your heart and your mind, isn't that an impressive thing? I think so.

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2: Siska was saying, oh, the sing sung sing sung part. As we said, it's shing sung sing sung part. It's funny anyway. It is a real tongue twister, isn't it? Shing sung sing sung, shing sung sing sung. If you say it quickly, you really do mess up. And you said in Indonesian, heart is known as hati, hati. And I wonder if that word has the same connotation as maum, right? Does it mean brain as well? I'm curious. We've also got a comment from Benny saying with the he part, probably that could be a struggle. Where was the he part? Maomi, maomi. The e there on the end of maom is just a particle marker, FYI. We do have prizes to give away on the show, things like three-month premium memberships to talktomeinkorean.com. If you want those, we just need your email address and we can send you out a link. And then for our other prizes for our Korean listeners, 만약에 영어 청취력 키우고 싶다면 매월 귀가 트이는 영어 책 드리고 있습니다. 원하시는 분들은 카카오톡을 통해서 영어로 검색하면 돼요. Daily K, D-A-I-L-Y-K, plus 친구 추가하고 난 다음에 선물 귀티형 이렇게 보내주시면 당첨되실 수 있습니다. We also want your feedback, your questions on Korea, any contact. We want to be as interactive as possible. So do that via the YouTube live stream. Just search out Arirang Radio All Things K. You've got all the watch again content there as well and listen to again content. So it's a real treasure trove of All Things K. You can write up on the live stream chat when you can see us in the studios on the video stream. We're really keeping a close eye on that. We are also on Instagram, Arirang Daily K, all one word. Follow us, send us a DM as well. We do keep track of that account. Next, we've got a song from Jisokuri Club, J-I-S-O-K-U-R-Y, if you want to search it out, with Nual Beach.

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Also, search the same thing. On the YouTube live stream, you can see all the shows. The channel's name is Arirang Radio, K-pop, K-culture, and news from Korea. If you're down in Jeju Island, you can listen to us on the FM dial. 88.7 FM in Jeju City, 88.1 in Seogwipo, and 101.9 in the Daejeong area. You can watch again and listen again to much of our content on the YouTube channel, and we also have a curated AI report which is available via the website and Arirang Radio's Instagram account. Slowly winding down towards hour number two today, where we're going to be joined by Sung Hwan Yeom, who makes stocks easy to understand for the Korean public and shares a wide range of useful information. He's an author, runs a stock-focused YouTube channel, and appears regularly on TV. Today, we'll not only talk about stocks, but also dive into how we can look at Korea's industries and economy through the lens of the stock market. Remember, we've talked about it a lot this year. The stock market broke so many records, both good and bad, in terms of rises and falls. But it's still at record levels compared to other years, as far as I'm aware, despite dropping down drastically after some crazy peaks. And it has been driven a lot by semiconductors. So let's see if that's going to be the way forward as well. Last track of hour number one is from Sultan of the Disco, Good Beats, Ruined Life, 신나는 음악, 잘못된 인생.

0: The time is now 10 o'clock.
1: Welcome back to the second half of Hashtag Daily K. Thank you very much for sticking with us for hour number two of the show. It is a Monday, and that means we're going to have Pieces on the Block with a very special guest today who's going to talk to us about stocks and shares. And because they have been such a talk of the town, and to be honest, the past 3-4 weeks, maybe longer, a lot of downs, shocking downs, and some people have been really badly affected because a lot of people have maybe gone out and got loans or put in money that they didn't have spare, and they've seen it cut in half in some cases. And so the volatility is unbelievable. We always should say with financial products that can go up and down, some financial

products are guaranteed not to decrease, right? You put your money in a bank account with a certain interest rate, it is never going to go down. And if the bank goes bankrupt, as long as it's a first-tier bank, you're protected in most countries by certain policies. But with stocks and shares, it's not quite gambling, but there is a risk. There is a huge risk that it can go down as well as up. And so we always need to be sure we have the money spare. And if we lost it, you know, it wouldn't be the end of the world. But it's hard. It's hard, isn't it? Korea is also a country where actual gambling is pretty much outlawed for the most part. There is only one or two casinos in the whole country that Koreans are allowed to go to. The rest are for foreign visitors only. We'll get into all the ins and outs of money, stocks and shares in just a little while. To get us there, it's Identity's Deep Dream first.

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1: Hello, my name is Liam McIntyre. I'm 9 years old, fourth grader at Yeonji Elementary School. In my family, my mom is Korean and my dad is Canadian. I also have a younger brother. Now, I was born right here in Busan and have lived here my whole life. This city is great because all the activities I can do. I love going to all the beaches and riding my bicycle around the rivers. Being part of this city is great because I get to meet so many different people from all over the world. Thanks for listening to my story, Global City Busan. We're in it together. This campaign was brought to you by BEFM Busan 영어 방송.
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0: Good morning, and welcome to Busan Worldwide. One of the biggest shifts in global travel today is a move from simply seeing a place to actually living in it and learning from it. 네, 최근 전 세계 여행 시장에서 가장 큰 변화는 보는 여행에서 살아보고 배우는 여행으로의 전환입니다.
1: The rise of home sharing platforms in 2008 made it possible for travelers to stay in real homes and neighborhoods and experience everyday life alongside local residents. In other words, people discovered what ordinary life could be, a whole new way to understand a city. And now, that trend is evolving even further. In Bali, Indonesia, long-term visitors are living and working while learning to surf, practice yoga, and experience local food and culture. In Madeira, Portugal, digital nomads are staying for extended periods, working remotely and connecting with local communities. These efforts are also creating new reasons for people to visit and stay, even during the quieter tourist season. And today, travel is about more than discovering a new place. It can also be a chance to discover a new side of yourself. Well, this is Busan Worldwide, and I'm your host, Stephanie Yoon.

0: Busan, where the light of the world comes together. 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Busan to the world. 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
1: 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Welcome, welcome. Hope you're having a wonderful Monday morning so far. Now, the Busan Metropolitan Government is inviting residents and businesses to submit ideas for its 2026 campaign to improve unreasonable regulations and make everyday life and business easier. The deadline is August 31st. 네, 부산시가 8월 31일까지 시민과 기업이 일상과 현장에서 겪는 불합리한 규제를 직접 제안하는 2026년 민생규제 합리화 아이디어 공모를 진행합니다. Anyone can suggest ways to improve rules that cause problems in daily life, make things difficult for small businesses and self-employed workers, or hold back local industries. Some of the selected ideas will be reviewed with the relevant organizations, while issues that Busan can address directly could lead to changes in local ordinances and policies. To take part, simply submit your idea through the application section on the Busan Metropolitan Government's website. Just as small ideas from residents can make everyday life a little easier, our city's culture and tourism also need to go beyond simply giving visitors something to see. The goal is to create deeper, more meaningful experiences that put people at the center. And with K-culture attracting attention around the world, it's also time to think about a simple but important question. How can people actually experience it rather than just watch it from a distance? So today on The Interview, we'll be joined by CEO of K-Bridge International and a professor in the Department of Tourism and Convention at Yongsan University. With 42 years of experience in the tourism industry, he's now exploring new ways to bring people and cultures together. We're going to talk about a new kind of extended stay education travel called Learncation, where international visitors can spend more time in Busan while learning the Korean language and experiencing the culture. Also, we're going to look ahead to Global Youth K-Culture Forum coming up this October and discuss practical ways Busan can use K-Culture to really grow into a global city for cultural exchange. That's all coming up on The Interview, so stay tuned. 네, 이 프로그램은 방송미디어통신위원회 방송통신발전기금을 지원받아 제작하였습니다. Let's jump into today's The Interview.

And that was Thank You by Pepper Tones. Welcome back to Busan Worldwide. So just before that song, today on the interview, we had a chance to look at a new trend in tourism, one that's moving beyond simply just seeing a place to actually staying, learning, and experiencing life there. One reason K-culture's growing popularity around the world is so exciting is that it's not just about more people discovering Korean culture. People are coming to Korea to experience the language, food, music, and everyday life for themselves. And through those experiences, they're making new connections and building relationships. It's also interesting to think that the everyday life we take for granted here in Busan can be something special, right, for someone else, something worth traveling a long way to experience firsthand. A city's attractions may be what bring people here in the first place, but what brings them back are often the memories they've made and the people they've met along the way, and I'm sure you can relate to that. Well, listeners, with that, we're going to jump into today's Busan update.

0: And now it's time for Busan Update. Busan is inviting residents to submit ideas that could become official programs for World Design Capital Busan 2028. 부산시가 시민의 아이디어를 2028 세계 디자인 수도 부산의 공식 프로그램으로 발전시키는 공모전을 진행 중입니다. The city is accepting entries for the WDC Busan 2028 Citizen Participation Design Ideas Contest through October 4th. The contest is designed to give residents a chance to help plan and shape the city's future rather than simply take part in events. This year's theme is an inclusive city design we create together. And participants can propose ideas for the World Design Street Festival as well as programs that reflect Busan's unique identity and local character. Any citizen, Korean citizen, can enter individually or as part of a team with ideas going through a preliminary review, expert mentoring, and a final presentation before the winners are announced on November 30th. The grand prize is 3 million won, and selected ideas may be developed further and used in official World Design Capital Busan 2028 events and local programs. Busan says the contest is part of a broader effort to give citizens more opportunities to directly suggest and help shape changes in their city. And that's it for today's Busan Update.
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1: Now, it seems that what makes a city vibrant and appealing comes down to its people and the connections they make, right? From residents taking part in small but meaningful changes like improving unfair regulations, shaping the design of their neighborhoods, and making their communities a better place to live, to visitors from around the world sharing and staying in our city, sharing culture and learning from one another and forming lasting connections, as we talked about in our interview. What may feel like an ordinary day to one person can be a meaningful experience for someone else, even a chance to discover something new about themselves. And listeners, we do hope Busan can become a place where more people feel connected, want to come back, and want to stay a little longer. Now, Busan Worldwide will be back live tomorrow morning, so I do hope to see you then. And if you'd like to listen to this episode again, you can find our show at befm.or.kr or the BFM app. And also, you can check it out on YouTube as well. You can also catch a rerun tonight at 8 p.m. and we'll be back tomorrow. Final song is by Justin Bieber with What Do You Mean? I'll see you tomorrow. Bye-bye.

0: I've lived in Korea for over 7 years, and I even run my own business now, a company that is developing a platform based on artificial intelligence and blockchain technology. From my experience, I can say with an absolutely certainty that Busan was the best place for me to start my business, thanks to the specialized blockchain zone. In the past 7 years, Busan has become my second home, and I obviously love it here. Global City Busan, we are in it together. This campaign was brought to you by BFM Busan Yongo Bangsong.
1: My school, my story. 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
2: These are the nationwide safety guidelines informing you of rules to prevent water-related accidents during water play. 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Schools and families are also encouraged to educate children in advance on safe water activity practices to ensure their safety. This message was brought to you by the Ministry of the Interior and Safety.

lovely sweeties, happy Monday and welcome to Sweet Date. Today is a substitute holiday for Korea's Liberation Day, Gwangbokjeol. So before we get started, I hope we can take a brief moment to remember what August 15th means and the freedom that we can enjoy today. Now, here's something very different that's making a comeback online. So instead of trying to make every moment look perfect, more people are simply writing about their ordinary days, what they ate, where they went, what they thought, and even the small things that made them laugh. And this growing trend is being called blogger core. And surprisingly, an old-fashioned blog is starting to feel new again. Maybe slowing down and writing things out has its own charm. So with that, let's get into today's sweet date.

That was Yo Hang by B2B. And despite the title, this song isn't really about packing a bag and going somewhere. It compares life itself to a long journey, especially that strange feeling of becoming the adult you once imagined, only to discover that adulthood can feel lonely and overwhelming too. And here's a nice detail, guys. So B2B members Lee Min-hyuk and Pnyeol helped write the lyrics, including the message that life isn't a race and it's okay to move at your own pace. So this is a comforting song for anyone who feels a little lost on their journey. Hello, sweeties. It's Monday afternoon and welcome to Sweet Date. You're tuned into BFM 90.5 in Busan and 103.3 FM in the Gijang, Cheonggwan, and Noksan areas. And I'm Yunji. Hello, sweeties. Hope you're having a great day today. It's Monday. Woohoo. So in the opening, we kind of talked about blogs, right? So why are blogs getting attention nowadays again? One reason is that a blog gives you room to tell the whole story. I mean, you can post those several photos that you have, explain what happened, add your thoughts, and come back years later to see exactly what your life was like at that time. And these days, people are not only using blogs as personal diaries, some write about travel, food, work, fashion, hobbies, or even books, while others simply document ordinary moments from their week. And that also makes blogs a place to meet people with similar interests. Someone might discover your post while searching for the same hobby or experience, leave a comment, and eventually become a regular reader. And another interesting point is that very ordinary posts can sometimes be the most appealing. You don't necessarily need, like, you know, those dramatic stories. A funny moment at work, a meal that you guys enjoyed, a small mistake, or even a random thought can feel surprisingly relatable when it's written in someone's own voice. And as more online content is created or polished with technology, some readers are also becoming more interested in posts that clearly come

someone's real experience and personality. And maybe that's part of the charm of Blogger Core. It doesn't have to look perfect. It just has to feel like you. And you know what? Like, actually hearing all this kind of makes me wonder, if I should start blogging too. What do you guys think? I could write about what happens behind the scenes at the radio station, or the songs that I've been listening to, or the places that I visit besides Gwangalli here in Busan, or even little things that happen during my day. Not sure though. Although, knowing me, I might write like 3 posts enthusiastically and then disappear for like 6 months, right? Still, if blogging really is becoming popular again, maybe this is my chance to give it a try. Are you guys into that? Maybe we should have like a club or something, right? So anyways, before we move on to our next segment, let's enjoy Unlucky by IU.

Now it's time for K-pop Dispatch, and it's now time to see what's new in K-pop and hear some of the latest releases. Are you guys ready? First up, we have 파도, I Love Love by 정은지. So 정은지 is best known as the main vocalist of the group A-Pink, but she has also built a strong solo career with her warm, powerful voice. And she's also active as an actress, making her one of those artists who can comfortably move between music and TV drama. And this song, 파도, I Love Love, feels especially personal because 정은지 didn't just sing the title track. She helped write and compose it. And she also took part in producing the entire 7-track album. And the song compares love to waves. Sometimes, you know, those gentle, sometimes that overwhelming feeling, but always coming back to us in different forms. And it's also her first solo album of the new material in quite a while, following her 2022 remake album. And here's another reason to explore the whole album later, guys. Musicians, including 10cm, 10cm, 적재, and 소수빈 also joined the project. And next up, we have 내 마음 한 조각 by At Heart. So this song has a really interesting story behind it. It was inspired by Korean poems, which is known as 시조, written almost 300 years ago, including poems about missing someone, rushing to see a friend, and feeling sad as the seasons change. And those old feelings were then turned into a modern K-pop song for today's younger generation. So even though the original words come from the 1700s, the emotions are still very familiar. Missing someone, wanting to see them, and holding on to those special memories. And musically, it mixes that easy listening pop with an 80s city pop feeling, giving the song a warm and dreamy sound. And it's a nice example of how feelings from 300 years ago can still sound surprisingly close to us today. So let's enjoy these two tracks back to back, 파도, I Love Love by 정은지, followed by 내 마음 한 조각 by At Heart.

0: Hello, everyone. It's time for Behind the Curtain. And for this, we have Jordan in the studio. Hello, Jordan.
1: Hello, Yoonji.
0: It's a bummer that we can't show our listeners your color of your shirt. Ah.
1: Yeah. Well, it's it is the same shirt that I wore last week.
0: Seriously?
1: Yeah.
0: Are you sure?
1: Yeah.
0: Oh my gosh, I must be colorblind or something. Oh my gosh, sorry about that.
1: but it's for our listeners who can't see today, it's kind of like a light turquoise.
0: Which I love.
1: I love turquoise.
0: Oh,
1: turquoise is so soothing and it makes me feel relaxed. And yes, it reminds me of the ocean.
0: Oh, it does, right? Especially in the summer heat, I think just looking at that color makes me want to just jump into the sea and just surf, right?
1: With the sea turtles.
0: Oh, yeah. Alongside you. Yeah. Oh, that must be fun. All right. So how's everything going on this summer day?
1: It's
0: August, right?
1: Yeah. I'm just soaking it up. We have a couple more weeks left of the beaches being officially opened. So I'm just trying to enjoy all the fun events at Gwangalli. Really soaking up the sun.
0: That's good. All right. But I mean, like, there are lots of people nowadays who are catching cold because of the temperature difference. So make sure to be aware of that as well.
1: Yeah. And it's funny you say that because last night I fell asleep and the air conditioner was a little bit stronger than it normally is.
0: Yeah?
1: I normally keep the air conditioner at 27 degrees at nighttime.
0: Whoa.
1: Yeah, barely on. Just so that my dog doesn't overheat.
0: Oh, I see, I see.
1: But last night, I slept with it on full blast at 24 degrees.
0: 24? That's just like my normal temperature.
1: Oh.
0: But anyway, it was colder than just usual, right?
1: Yeah, so I kind of woke up with a sore throat today.
0: No. Yeah. Are you feeling better?
1: Yeah, it went away.
0: Okay.
1: I think it was just dry.
0: Yes, how's your dog, by the way?
1: Oh, he's so lovely.
0: Yeah.
1: You know, some of my my friends and family, they see him and they say, oh, he's looking so old because his his gray hairs are coming in really thick in his face.
0: Wait,
1: he's
0: how
1: a pug.
0: Old? How old was he?
1: He is an 11-year-old pug.
0: Oh, he is. Okay.
1: So he is getting older, but he's got a few good years left in him and he's very healthy.
0: Yeah, that's good.
1: And so I think he looks beautiful and wise and content. I love his gray hairs.
0: Oh, I used to want to raise pug because I thought they were the cutest thing on this earth, right?
1: I have to agree.
0: Oh.
1: The thing about pugs that some people don't like, though, is that they shed a lot. Their
0: Seriously?
1: Hairs go all over the place.
0: I thought it was shorter
1: than
0: others.
1: Yeah, it is short hair, and that's why it falls out easily because it doesn't grow long. It just, like, sheds.
0: Oh,
1: and
0: didn't know that. Okay.
1: I have, you look at my arm right now, I have some pug hairs on my arm.
0: That's so random, but that's so cute. Okay. All right. So thank you to your dog for shedding his hair on Jordan.
1: Yeah. Well, he smells good because I gave him a shower, which brings us to the topic that I brought today.
0: Okay. So today we're going to be talking about the smell. Okay. But what exactly, though? The smell of a dog or a smell of a stage?
1: Not even the stage. The smell of the backstage.
0: Backstage. Okay. So I'm curious, though, like, what brought us to talk about this topic today?
1: Well,
0: is there a reason?
1: Because I just love, with the help of you and PD Neem, finding really cool topics that can relate to everyone's daily life. And memory and smells is the topic for today.
0: That's
1: how smells can trigger memories. And we're going to start in the theater, okay?
0: Okay.
1: So I'm going to take you into the theater. Are you ready?
0: So I'm going to close my eyes for this. Everyone, close your eyes.
1: Everyone,
0: unless
1: you're driving.
0: Yes, unless you're driving.
1: Only if you're in the passenger seat can you close your eyes.
0: Okay.
1: Or
0: right.
1: Unless you have a self-driving car.
0: Okay, so let's close our eyes.
1: All right. So we are outside of the theater. We walk in. We open this heavy swinging door and it makes a sound when we open up and the theater's empty because it's not showtime. But we walk over the stage, we go backstage, and there it is. We have a water machine. We have some chocolate bars for snacks, and some people have left them half eaten on the table between their times going out on stage. We have a whole rack of closet that has clothes, but not just any clothes, costumes. Some of them are brand new and they're not being washed enough. So they have a little bit of a, I don't know what kind of smell they have, but that's what kind of smell they have. And then we have some old ones, maybe they're clean, but they've been there for years and they're picking up dust. Oh, there's dust back there. And there's curtains, drapey curtains that have

0: never been washed because it's hard to wash curtains. Mm-hmm. What do you smell in this moment?
1: Can I be realistic here?
0: Oh, you not open
1: trying
0: your eyes.
1: To, not trying to break the moment or anything.
0: Yeah.
1: But I smell that musty, stale smell.
0: Yeah.
1: And the old curtain smell. Yeah. Okay. Is that what it's supposed to be?
0: Yeah. Okay. And that's not, I didn't describe a specific theater.
1: Mm.
0: I described pretty much every theater. Because there's just so much going on.
1: There is. Oh, man. I like how you describe all the chocolate there and all the snacks. Oh, wow. Okay.
0: Yeah. So what were some of the things you smelled? Musty smell.
1: Mm-hmm. Like that heavy scent of old curtains.
0: Yeah. And and it is a bigger space with a high ceiling. They always have high ceilings generally. So even if there's some smell, it kind of like it has a lot of air to disperse the smell.
1: Oh, yeah.
0: So it's not overwhelming. Mm-hmm. And so that is a taste of a backstage smell. Mm. And that smell, the more you're with it, like everything else, it becomes like home smell.
1: Because
0: you spend so many hours in the theater.
1: Yeah.
0: I remember when my first experience in the theater was at the Chungdong Theater in Seoul. It's just a small little basement. It's called a black box theater, which is what they call when someone just takes a little tiny space, they paint the walls black so you can focus.
1: Yeah.
0: And it's like small, like a box. So it's a black box theater.
1: Oh.
0: Yeah, it's very
1: not
0: typical.
1: Not Jack in the Box. It's Jordan in the box, right?
0: Yeah. Jordan in the black box.
1: Yes. Oh, my gosh. So that was your very first theater?
0: Yeah. And that theater... I was actually, you know, I was learning how to do it. Mm-hmm. So I actually paid them to let me perform with them.
1: Seriously?
0: And so I was paying to be there. And in our rehearsals, I remember a rehearsal going 13 hours.
1: Oh, straight?
0: Yeah. Just living in that basement.
1: That'd be serious. Oh my
0: and
1: gosh.
0: So you spend so much time in there that it just becomes like home.
1: Yeah.
0: And so then that smell, which maybe would have been unique and strange at first, ends up being a comforting like wave of home.
1: Oh, wow. I see. So I guess, you know, the smell can be a powerful memory tool for everyone out there, right?
0: Mm-hmm.
1: Even though they're not actors, they all have their smell that they always, you know, want to sniff on. It sounds weird.
0: Yeah. No, it's true. Sometimes something will give me... Mm-hmm. Such a vivid memory of my past that I keep wanting to smell it.
1: Yeah.
0: I can't think of any great examples.
1: Well,
0: but
1: I got
0: I do
1: one.
0: Have, oh, yeah. What's yours?
1: Okay. So I share this with one of our guests here, and he was like, Yunji, that's silly. But I'm going to say it anyway.
0: Okay.
1: So you know like how when you go to the airport in the Western countries, they have this certain... like carpet smell. I don't know how to describe it, but it's like musty carpet smell that makes me feel really cozy. But I can smell that at schools, like in high school or middle school. I don't know what kind of smell that is, but
0: it's so funny when you said that. You describing the smell.
1: Yeah,
0: kind of tickled my smell nerves.
1: And
0: then it put me. The first place I transported to, because we always transported to a very specific place, and that is called flash memory.
1: Oh, yeah, flash memory.
0: And we use that in improv all the time.
1: Oh, you do.
0: And we use it in acting as well. So my flash memory, my smell nerves were stimulated, and it immediately pulled up a specific memory.
1: Which is?
0: I was getting off the plane in LaGuardia Airport in New York City, and... I didn't even pay attention, but they must have had that carpet that old musty carpet. And that's where I flashed to. Yeah, it's so interesting.
1: Thank you for relating to this. Okay, I've been getting lots of, not sure what you're talking about, but still.
0: Yeah, and so that term flash memory is a fun phrase that a lot of people maybe not aware of.
1: Mm.
0: And so when we make associations, mm-hmm. whether it's association with a smell mm. or an association

0: with a word, we connect in our brain to a memory. In that moment we connect, we can see the location, the time, the place. And that's called flash memory.
1: Oh, that's a good term to remember, guys.
0: Yeah.
1: All right. So I guess, you know, like we all have that smell. So,
0: Yeah, I can give some more examples. Now that I'm thinking about it, of flash memory. When I walk my dog, I use hand sanitizer sometimes. And when I smell the hand sanitizer, not much happens because it's Korean hand sanitizer. It smells different.
1: Oh, yeah.
0: But recently, someone gave me American hand sanitizer.
1: I love those.
0: I mean, they're both great. I don't. Yeah. I mean, I don't prefer one or the other, but they do smell different.
1: Is it the Bath and Body thing?
0: No, it's it was just, I don't know what brand it is, but all hand sanitizer in the U.S. smells similar, because I used it I immediately was transported to Whitmer High School, 2005, Mr. Figlio Menny's freshman year science class.
1: Wow.
0: Because in that class, he had a bunch of hand sanitizer.
1: That's awesome.
0: And I thought it was fun to just like use it because I wanted an excuse to get out of my seat. I was kind of a bad student.
1: No, you're not.
0: And so I would go and use it and I would smell it. And so I transported back there with that smell that was recently.
1: Oh my gosh. I love those.
0: Yeah.
1: I love hand sanitizers. Not the Korean one though. No offense. Okay.
0: And there's lots of tourists walking around and Gwangalli. And so when I'm walking my dog, sometimes I walk close to people and I can smell what kind of perfume or cologne they've wore.
1: Oh, yeah.
0: And recently someone walked by and I was like,
1: transported.
0: Yeah.
1: Yeah.
0: To... I was transported to this popular fashion retail store in the U.S. that I worked at. I only worked there for like 3 months. I really didn't like it. But their cologne is a really, really big part of the brand. And so they would actually give us a bottle of cologne to put in our pockets.
1: Yeah. Oh.
0: And then ask us to spray it around the store every 5 minutes or so.
1: That's interesting. Okay. He didn't even like working there, but still, it brought back some memories from then.
0: Yeah. It wasn't a great memory, but my flash memory took me right back to Dublin, Ohio. I forget the name of the mall, but it was in the mall there. Yeah.
1: I guess, you know, like the cologne and the perfume does the magic for most of us, right? So I heard that there's a question that you wanted to ask our sweeties before we go on a song break, right?
0: It's true. My question is, everybody, sweeties. I forgot to say hello to you today. Hello, sweeties. What smell instantly takes you back to another time in your life?
1: In Korean version?
0: Korean version, 냄새를 맡는 순간, 예전 기억에 확 떠오른 적 있나요?
1: Okay. So, 여러분이 냄새를 맡는 순간, 예전으로 teleport 된 적이 있나요? So, that's our question, okay?
0: Yeah.
1: So, send in your funny episodes, guys, and we would love to share with our sweeties as well. So, go ahead and do that. While we go listen to the song, here is 향수 뿌리지마 by Teen Top.

0: All right, welcome back, everyone. It's time for Behind the Curtain, the later half of the segment. And of course, we have Jordan joining us here in the studio. And before the song break, we were kind of talking about the... What is it?
1: Hyang.
0: Oh.
1: And you know a fancy word for that in English? In English?
0: Oh.
1: We keep saying smell, which is fine.
0: Yeah.
1: A little fancier word is aroma.
0: Aroma. Okay.
1: Yeah, and aromatic.
0: Aromatic.
1: Is 향이 좋은.
0: 향이 좋은. How would you use it in a sentence? Could you kind of show us the example sentence?
1: Well,
0: what would be the difference like between smell, scent, and aroma? It's a fancier version?
1: Right. I would say smell is very generic. Can apply to anything. Kind of like 냄새. And kind of like 냄새, it kind of has a little bit of a negative smell connection.
0: Yeah. When so it can just generally be anything.
1: Yeah.
0: Right?
1: So a good smell can be a smell, but usually you would say good smell because smell by itself kind of has a negative connotation.
0: Oh, that's so true.
1: Something you don't like.
0: But what about aroma?
1: And then I would say scent. Is like smell, but it leans a little bit to the good side. So when you think about scent, you think a little bit of good. And so you could have a bad scent, but you would definitely say bad scent because it's more common to have it be good. And then aroma is always good.
0: Oh, always good. I like always good.
1: Yeah. And there's things called aroma marketing. Where I actually worked at an ad agency as an intern in college.
0: Oh, yeah?
1: And in Toledo, Ohio. And they had an aroma marketing segment.
0: Whoa.
1: A team whose only job it was to work with a client's office or store and manage the smell when you first walk in so that
0: it
1: works for their brand.
0: All right.
1: Yeah.
0: But, okay, did I say the song title when we came back? I don't remember. Okay, we listened to 향수 뿌리지마. Okay, so don't put on the perfume or don't put on the cologne. Okay, that was the title of Teen Top. Okay, but we've got some listeners' messages. We asked this in advance and we got some answers about this. So, with your lovely voice, would you like to read the first message for us?
1: Well, JJ1004 name. The smell of a new notebook, 공책, always takes me back to my school days. There was something exciting about opening fresh notebooks at the beginning of a new semester. Even now, when I smell new paper, I suddenly remember class.

0: classrooms, new textbooks, and that feeling of starting something new.
1: Oh, okay. It kind of transported me to the time I used a binder at school.
0: Yeah.
1: Have you used these, like notebooks?
0: Yeah, and that hearing that comment really took me back to, yeah, at the beginning of the school year, my mom would always make sure that I had enough supplies for, you know, the year. And so I'd get a big stack of notebooks.
1: Oh,
0: and
1: wow.
0: That, yeah, that is a good memory.
1: And I think one of the fascinating things about, you know, school supplies is that it brings back nostalgia. Even those crayons or markers, right? There used to be the ones where you sniff on it and it had like a lemony grape scent, right? So whenever, nowadays, like, I even smell it, I know it sounds weird, but whenever I smell it, it just brings back nostalgia from high school and middle school, right? Okay. So now, moving on to our next message, we have Crystal's message, okay? Would you like to read this one?
0: Yeah.
1: Yeah?
0: Crystal Neem says, for me, it's the smell of sunscreen.
1: Ooh.
0: The moment I smell it, I think of summer vacations and days at the beach. It reminds me of putting on sunscreen, walking on hot sand, and spending the whole day outside. It almost feels like summer comes back for a second.
1: Are you a type of person who wears sunscreen or no?
0: Well, first of all, yes and no.
1: Yes and no. Yes, okay. Let's see what that means. Okay.
0: I always wear it on my face.
1: Yeah.
0: And I wear it on, but now I'm like really tan. I got really tan this summer, so I kind of stopped using it because I don't burn anymore.
1: Okay. That doesn't make sense, but it somehow does make sense. I don't know what it is.
0: Yeah,
1: okay.
0: I'm not advocating not using sunscreen, but I do want to draw attention to the word sunscreen.
1: Oh, okay.
0: Because you and I are familiar with it, but I think a lot of maybe listeners that haven't lived in the North America might not know that word.
1: Oh, yeah.
0: Because in Korea, we call it sun cream.
1: Oh, yeah.
0: Which you could also call it sun cream in North America, I suppose.
1: It makes sense.
0: But most people call it sunscreen.
1: Or sunblock.
0: Sunblock.
1: Right.
0: Yeah.
1: Oh.
0: And so sunscreen, like a screen over the door to keep the bugs out.
1: Oh.
0: It's like a screen over your skin to keep the sun out.
1: Oh, that's a good way to remember that term.
0: Yeah.
1: Oh, okay. So you put a screen on you.
0: Yeah, I put a screen, the sunscreen.
1: Yes. But somehow I kind of figure that guys don't normally wear sunscreen compared to like women.
0: I definitely feel that sunscreen wasn't as popular in the United States as it is here. I think that's pretty that's pretty much a fact.
1: Yeah, because I think like the beauty, like the I don't know, standard of beauty is kind of different,
0: And Koreans really like to protect their skin too and have that longevity and and that's great. And so I actually started using sunscreen after coming to Korea.
1: Oh.
0: I kind of wish I would have used it more when I was a kid.
1: Oh.
0: I probably would have better skin now. But thank you, Korea, for protecting my face.
1: But it helps you to stay young, right?
0: Okay. Yeah, forever young.
1: Forever young. Okay, so now we're going to move on to our next part. Now, why does the smell, well, in your opinion, stay with us? Is there a reason? Like, I guess, you know, the brain is somewhat linked to the smell and, you know, the memories.
0: Yeah, I mean, for sure. As we discussed, that direct path from your nose receptors to your brain, it's a really short path.
1: Ooh.
0: And it goes really deep in your brain. And so it really triggers a lot of memories. And I don't know. I think the interesting part about that, I don't know why that is true, but it is true. And it's just interesting to think about the smells of right now being the nostalgia of the future.
1: Oh.
0: You know, let's actually like breathe in right now and smell the studio.
1: Okay, so wherever you guys are right now, try to breathe, take it in, and kind of remember that.
0: Yeah, what do you do you smell? Air conditioner smell? Do you have, is there food smell around? Is there some other smell that we can't know about?
1: Oh, right.
0: And that smell in the future, when you have a similar smell experience, you're going to be brought right back to where you are now.
1: Oh, okay.
0: As an example of this, I think about my

0: grandma and grandpa Thomas, my mom's parents. Mm-hmm. I went to their house all the time when I was a kid, and I never thought about it. It was a pretty old house made in like the 1950s. Not super old, but you know, old enough. Mm-hmm. And I never thought about loving their house or anything like that. Mm-hmm. And then, but now they've both, you know, passed away, and I don't get to see them anymore, and that I don't get to see that house anymore. Mm-hmm. And but I moved into an apartment in Hapjeong in Seoul.
1: Oh.
0: And it was made right around the same time, like 1950s. And I think the U.S. and Korea were using similar building materials at that time.
1: Okay.
0: Yeah. And so it smells so much like my grandpa and grandma's house. And so and it's actually probably not a great smell. You know, it's like old house smell.
1: Yeah, yeah.
0: But I loved it. And I still, from time to time, if I go into an old jutek or an old like villa or like an old three-room apartment, I smell it and I just love it. It makes me feel so at home. And
1: that's so true.
0: So, yeah, the smells that you have around you right now will be, if you are happy right now, they will be the nostalgia of the future.
1: Oh.
0: If you're unhappy right now, it's going to be your bad memories of the future.
1: Oh. Yes, that's a very practical way to put it.
0: Yeah.
1: So I guess, you know, that smell, like there's something about the grandparents' house smell, right? That just makes us bring back to, you know, early 2000s or 1990s or whatever.
0: Yeah.
1: So now, what would be our final takeaway for our listeners today about this smell?
0: Yeah, I guess it's just being allowing this conversation to, again, inspire us to be in the moment. And there's just so much going on around us right now that wasn't going on yesterday. There's smells around you right now that you didn't smell yesterday. And sometimes when we're really busy and we're really stressed out, we don't even smell them. And good or bad, take a moment and smell your surroundings. Look around you, see what they look like, and make some nice memories that you can access later.
1: Alright.
0: Yeah.
1: Okay, so really live the moment, guys, right? Okay. So anyway, Jordan, any last words for our listeners before we let you go?
0: Yes. Goodbye, sweeties. I will see you next week, or I will hear you, or I will speak with you, or... Thank you for being with us today.
1: Yes. Thank you, guys. All right. Thank you, Jordan, for being here on this Monday, and we will see you next week.
0: Thank you, Yoonji.
1: All right. And that brings us to the end of our first hour. And before we move on, let's go listen to this music. Here is Hollywood by Geumjeong Chima.

0: Today we bring to you a report on what to do in case of heavy rain. There's nothing like preparation when it comes to torrential downpour. Isn't that right?
1: That's right. You must turn off your gas and electricity and quickly evacuate from areas vulnerable to flash flooding.
0: What should we do if we are already outside?
1: Evacuate to a safe place, away from construction sites, underground spaces, and areas prone to frequent flooding. If you're driving, do not stop the car. Instead, slowly drive through the flooded area without stopping.
0: What should we do once the rain stops?
1: When going into buildings that have been submerged, do not touch electrical facilities and make sure to ventilate, as there is a risk of gas leakage.
0: We should also reduce preventable damages and prepare for disasters ahead of time by following safety guidelines.
1: That is correct. You can receive real-time safety information through the Disaster Safety Information mobile app, 안전 디딤돌.
0: Thank you for all the great information. Remember, your safety is everyone's safety. This campaign is brought to you by BFM 부산 영어 방송.
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3: 1:00

Dan's still known for sharp poses, hand movements, and dramatic model-like expressions. And the members, Hakura, said that some moves were so difficult that simply keeping our balance on one leg took a lot of concentration. And this song, Crazy, also became a major international hit. So it reached number 76 on the Billboard Hot 100 and became Le Sserafim's first song to stay on that chart for more than 1 week. And one more detail here, Sakura and Ho Yun-jin are both credited as writers on the song, so there's a lot more behind that addictive beat than you might think. And hello, sweeties. Welcome to Sweet Date. You're tuned into BFM 94.5 in Busan and 103.3 FM in the Gijang, Cheonggwan, and Noksan areas. And I'm Yunji. Hello. So let's see what's coming up in the second hour of today's Sweet Date. Andrew's going to be here for bite-sized banter, where that one simple everyday question can lead to very different opinions. Funny stories and a few answers that we probably won't see coming. And it's very interesting to hear how differently people can react to the same situation. And after that, it's time for Screen Bites, where we learn those practical English through memorable scenes from movies and TV dramas. And we're going to listen to the short scene of me acting, pick out that one useful expression, and see how you can use it naturally in everyday conversation. And later, we're going to turn back the clock with Flashback, bringing back that Korean dance hits from the 90s and early 2000s. And these are the songs that once filled radio stations, singing rooms, and dance floors, and they still have enough energy to get us moving today, right? So, hope you guys stick around. And before we continue with the next part of the show, here are two songs to keep you company for the next few minutes. We have 눈의 꽃 by Park Hyo-shin, followed by 고해 by 임재범.

And that was Crazy by Le Sserafim. This song was actually marked at first for the group. It was their first time trying an EDM-based house track. And the dance here was a new challenge too. I mean, they learned voguing,

0: Welcome back, everyone. It's Bite Size Banter time, and it's Grandma Yoonji and Grandpa.
1: No way. It's okay. Teenager Andrew.
0: Okay. Teenager Andrew.
1: You could just call Teenage Drew.
0: Okay, Teenage
1: Drew. We'll go
0: Drew.
1: With Drew.
0: Okay, Drew or whatever. Drew Barrymore.
1: No, ooh. My goodness, get out of here.
0: All right, so today we're talking about getting old. That's why I'm doing a grandma thingy. Oh, grandpa. Yeah. No, okay.
1: I don't know. Grandma.
0: Okay. Why are you doing that? All right. So let's get into today's mini skit and talk about getting old, okay?
1: Sounds good.
0: All right. Okay. Ouch.
1: What's wrong? Did you pull a muscle working out or something?
0: No, I just dropped my pen and had to pick it up from the floor. My back is furious with
1: Whoa.
0: Me.
1: Next time, just leave the pen. It belongs to the floor now. It's not worth the pain.
0: But it was my favorite pen.
1: At our age, we must make sacrifices. I'll buy you a new pen so you never have to bend down again.
0: Okay. So here's today's question, guys. What's your I'm getting old realization moment? 나 이제 늙었구나 하고 뼈저리게 느낀 순간은 언제인가요? So maybe something about your back. Ooh, I get pain in my back when I ever like clean my house. Clean.
1: Yeah.
0: Oh, the worst ever. How about you? I know that
1: sure.
0: you love to clean your area. Right?
1: Well, you know what? It's funny is like we have it's like it's not a mop. It's like an electric mop with like two heads on the bottom that spin.
0: Uh-huh.
1: Right? I'll use that. But there are times where I, you know, get down on my hands and knees and like I'll start from one corner and go around just so like I'm getting all the corners. And when I get up after doing that, because once you're in that position, you're moving around, you're just scooting around the floor. And I'll usually put like two dishcloths under my knees so I can slide around.

0: And then I'm also like maybe drying the floor at the same time. And then I get up, I'm like, oh my gosh.
1: Oh, you gotta hold your back before you come up, right?
0: Hold your
1: What do your kids say when they catch you
0: doing Hey, old man. Hey, what's going on? I'm like, you should be doing this. So,
1: but yeah. They gotta grow, right?
0: Yeah. Like, so, with our question, I'm getting old realization moment. Mm-hmm. I think there's a couple ways you could look at this. Mm-hmm. It could be maybe you're getting old and you're having more responsibility. Mm. So, you know, you have to do more things, as in like errands or going to the bank and doing things around your house. Mm-hmm. Or it could just be your body. Right? So for me, one of the biggest things, and I enjoy playing sports, or should I say I used to enjoy playing sports. But if I go and play hockey on a Sunday night, and if we don't have that many players, sometimes even if we have more players and I'm going too hard when I'm out there, it takes a couple days for me to get back to normal. Yeah, but if I was to go and play soccer now, and I used to play soccer quite a bit, football, wherever you want to call it, and I would play futsal, you know, like the five-a-side game on like a Tuesday night.
1: Yeah.
0: And then, you know, go to work and it'd be no problem on a Monday or play a full 11 game on the weekend or a couple of games and still be like, eh. But now if I was to do that, maybe it's just I'm also out of shape. But it's, or I'm in one shape, that my body just does not want to bounce back.
1: Man. I mean, it's not only the physical thing.
0: Yeah.
1: I think, you know, keeping up with the younger generation slang, you know, at first when you did the six or seven thing, I quite didn't get what he was doing.
0: No one gets it. That's all right. Yeah.
1: Well, I mean, it's so hard to keep with the latest slang.
0: Yeah,
1: and that
0: it was really funny. Mm. 2 years ago, I went to Canada with my family.
1: Yeah.
0: And it was important for my wife and I to get our kids into like a summer camp. They're with kids their own age and they're speaking English with other kids. And I mean, it was like we were there for a month. They were in camp for a week. That week was like a year in a hog one, like the amount they learned. And I remember we picked them up one day and we came home and my niece at the time, she was 14. And my son said something and I looked at her and I was like, I think I'm pretty good with slang and I keep up with it and stuff like that.
1: Yeah.
0: Oh, no.
1: No, not
0: so
1: at
0: I looked
1: all.
0: At her, I was like, is that what he said? Is that all right? And then he looked at me like, uh-oh, I said something wrong. And then she's like, Uncle Andy, it's okay. Don't worry. I'll let you know if anything's bad here.
1: Okay.
0: And then my brother looked at me and goes, ha, having one of those moments, are we? And I said, yes.
1: Oh, yes. I mean, he's got to have that parent, you know, proof kind of moment.
0: You have to.
1: So true.
0: Yeah, and it's like in Korea as well. I know it's like there's a lot of, I feel in Korea these days, a lot of kids, middle school, high school, whatever, even uni students, they're really like chopping up words.
1: I know.
0: Where I always think of Korean as like a language where all words are spoken. You have to have the correct ending.
1: Yeah.
0: Your manner, everything has to be correct. Where, you know, even going into a coffee shop, you know, just saying like an abbreviated terms and these things, there is a lot more lingo and slang and not just like the satori from here to Seoul to Jeju-do. It's very, very different.
1: Yeah. And speaking of slangs, I want to ask you what you think this means, okay?
0: All right, let's hear it.
1: So it's the most recent slang in Korea.
0: Okay.
1: It's yeongkukku and nulkukku. What do you think that stands for? Yeongkukku.
0: No idea.
1: It's yeongkukku is the younger group, and they refer to younger group.
0: Okay.
1: So if you if they say like nulkukku, it means you're an old group. Okay. So just keep in mind. Okay. Yeongkukku. Right. We should be yeongkukku. Okay.
0: Yeah, I'll try my best.
1: All right. How about like in America or, you know, in Canada, what would be a good slang that you want to teach our
0: students? Oh, my. Honestly, after just saying, oh, I'm up on, I have no idea. Like, there's so many things. Like, even if I said something like Riz, do you know what Riz is? So, like, but that's like last year, the the year before.
1: Is it like the five?
0: No, it's just like a short for charisma.
1: Oh.
0: If I was like, ugh. Yoonji has no riz. It's being able to talk up another guy or something like that. Uh-huh. So there's so many different words.
1: Oh, wow.
0: There's a guy I follow on socials, mm-hmm. and it's like Mr. Something Teacher, uh-huh. Mr. Lindsay Teacher, I think his name is. Uh-huh. And he's a middle school teacher,
1: yeah.
0: and he does it every week, comes on with like, these are the words I'm hearing in my class this week. And he tries to like let people know. Oh, okay. It's hilarious.
1: I should definitely check out his
0: channel. Yeah, he's awesome.
1: Yeah, okay. And also like I've heard this term, I ate it, right?
0: Yeah.
1: So ate it means like you nailed something.
0: Yeah, or also like let me cook.
1: Oh.
0: Yeah, like, you know, let me do it. Like, cook. Mm. Like, go, you're doing it.
1: Yeah.
0: You know?
1: Oh, there's lots of videos out there, like mom and daughter kind of moment, right? They're talking about something and she's like, whoa, looking at her daughter, right?
0: It's like how I look at Yoonji.
1: Yeah, every day. So anyway, coming back to today's question, guys, what's your I'm getting old kind of realization
0: or
1: moment?
0: Also, let us know any slang that if you have kids, like that they might be using. It's kind of funny. It's funny for me when I hear baby language now, you know, like then I'm like, I start remembering all the stuff from when I was with my kids.
1: Oh, yeah.
0: It's kind of funny.
1: Wow. Maybe like Yongkuku is outdated too.
0: Maybe.
1: So send in your answers, guys, and we'll see you tomorrow.
0: Bye-bye. Bye.

0: Welcome back, everyone. You just listened to 주저하는 연인들을 위해 by 잔나비 followed by 취중진담 by 전남회. Now it's time for Screen Bites, where we learn everyday English expressions through scenes from movies and TV dramas. And this week we're watching the movie called The Goonies. And The Goonies begin when a group of kids discovers an old clue connected to a long-forgotten mystery. And their curiosity leads them away from everyday life and into a classic adventure full of that excitement and danger. And in today's scene, the character named Chunk arrives with what he says is an unbelievable story. But before his friends let him inside, Mouth decides to tease him with a famous truffle shuffle. So let's listen to today's scene.
1: Hey guys, I just got the best, you're not gonna believe. Hey you guys, you gotta let me in.
2: Jerk alert, it's Chunk.
1: I'm not lying. I just saw the most amazing thing in my entire life.
2: First, you gotta do the truffle shuffle.
1: Come on.
2: Do it.
1: Come on.
2: Do it.
1: Cut it out, Mouth.
0: So with that, here goes today's expression. Cut it out. Meaning, 그만해.
2: 하지마.
0: So here, cut it out is a very common informal expression used when someone is doing something annoying, silly, inappropriate, or bothersome, and you want them to stop. And in today's scene, Mouth keeps making Chunk perform the truffle shuffle. So Mikey has had enough, so he says, cut it out, Mouth. So it's very similar to stop it. But the phrase cut it out can sound more conversational and sometimes a little more playful. For example, if your friends keep teasing you with that silly stuff, you can say, come on, guys, cut it out. If someone keeps making an annoying noise, like, you can say, would you cut it out? And adding, would you, can sound slightly less abrupt, although your tone still matters. And you can also hear, cut that out. So now, we're going to practice with a few example dialogues, and here's our first one. Steve has a crush on her.
1: Cut it out. That's not true.
0: Here's our second example.
3: Tap, tap, tap, tap, tap, tap. Would you cut it out? I'm trying to concentrate here.
2: Oops.
0: Here's our last example.
4: Hey, give me my phone back. I want my phone.
1: You too. Cut it out.
0: So once again, today's expression is cut it out. Remember, it's an informal and natural way to tell someone to stop doing something annoying or unnecessary. So with that, we're going to wrap up today's Screen Bites and hope you guys get a good use out of today's phrase that we learned. And tomorrow, we're going to continue with the Goonies when one simple question reveals that Brand has not had much luck behind the wheel. For now, let's take a short break, and here is 거위의 꿈 by 인순이.

0: back to Flashback, everyone. It's now time for a little musical throwback with Korean dance favorites that define the 90s and 2000s. First song is Happy Ending by Solid. So Solid are often remembered as one of the groups that helped bring R&B into the Korean mainstream. But this track shows another side of them. So the song Happy Ending is actually listed as a hip-hop track with rap playing a big part in the song. Whew. And the title really fits the story. It follows two people who break up, meet again later, and realize how much they still mean to each other. So yes, we actually do get a happy ending. And this came from the same album as Chanseong Yeongbun, one of the Solid's biggest classics, showing just how many different sounds of the group was experimenting with at the time. Next up, we have Nagwon by Psy featuring Lee Jae-hoon. This song was released back in 2002. And what makes this collaboration work so well is the contrast. So the singer Psy handles the energetic rap, while the singer Lee Jae-hoon brings that smooth, refreshing voice that became such a signature of Cool's summer songs. And this wasn't just a one-time studio pairing. The two later performed the song Paradise together at concerts, and Lee Jae-hoon even said in an interview that he and Psy had great musical chemistry. And the song itself imagines escaping from a busy world with someone you love with no real destination, because simply being together is already paradise. More than 20 years later, it still sounds like the perfect soundtrack for getting in the car and just, driving away. So let's enjoy these two songs back to back. Happy Ending by Solid, followed by Nagwon by Psy featuring Lee Jae-hoon.
1: You are now about to witness the strength of street knowledge.

0: about you.
1: And that was Happy Ending by Solid, followed by Nagwon by Psy featuring Lee Jae-hoon. Hope you guys enjoy the song. And that's going to do it for today's Sweet Date, everyone. Thank you so much for keeping us company this Monday. And wherever

the rest of your day takes you. I hope it brings something easy, enjoyable, and just a little unexpected. And before we go, we're going to enjoy one final track together. And here is Attitude by IVE. So take good care, guys, and I'll be back tomorrow at 12:05. Shine your light.

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Dear Diary, today is a national holiday, meaning most Koreans will get the day off. Hopefully, this sweet rest in the middle of our summer will provide you with plenty of rest. Make sure to sleep, eat, hydrate, and be happy today. Welcome to Heart Attack, I'm your DJ Pretty Little Iris, and we'll be back after we listen to 애국가 by YB 윤도현 밴드.

That was Eguka, the rock version by YB. You guys are listening to Heart Attack. I'm your DJ Iris. Welcome. It's August 17th, Monday 2026, a little over 2:04 p.m. in Seoul, South Korea. I hope you're having a good day wherever you are and whatever time it is. Happy, healthy, and hydrated. Make sure to keep the three H's. Hello, everybody. It is a national holiday because, as you know, Gwangbokjeol was on a Saturday. So it is a long weekend for Korea this week, which means most of the people working at Arirang will be having their time off. Most of the people that go to offices that have a 9-to-5 would have a day off, unless, you know, you are still working, which in that case, I hope you're having a great day so far. So yeah, it is a holiday. There weren't a lot of holidays, I think, in June and July, but there is one now in August, so I'm hoping every Korean is enjoying their time right now. I am probably either working. So if I worked on the things I had to work on this past weekend, then today I can rest. But if I rested on Saturday and Sunday, it means that I have to work today. So we'll see. The latter has the higher possibility because I love to procrastinate. But we shall see, guys. We shall see. We will be listening to a lot of songs today that is going to be perfect for this historical weekend, historical three-day weekend. It's not going to be too sad, though. It's also going to be relaxing, but it's also going to be upbeat. But we will be introducing what we will be listening to very soon. So let's go listen to a song, and I'll be back to introduce today's episode. 대한이 살았다 by 정재일, 박정현, and 김연아 is on the track.

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1: You guys are listening to Heart Attack. I'm your DJ, Pretty Little Iris. Let's talk about what we do on our show. So today in our first hour, we're going to be listening to songs related to or songs that are just great to listen to during this Gwangbukjeol long weekend. And so we have BGMs that you can just enjoy to and chill to. Maybe you're traveling, maybe you're at home, maybe you're working. It doesn't matter. We have filled it with great songs to listen to regardless of what you're doing. In hour two, we're joined by Boitello on Battle of the Heart, and we're going to be deciding either the best or the worst something something together. 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And if you're a musician, the legendary Cheonju Music Festival, one of Gwangju's representative music festivals of the 1980s, is back, and they're looking for artists who will write their next chapter. 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There is the September stage running from August 24th to September 6th. New artists or experienced, solo or band, it doesn't matter. 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Let's go listen to two songs and we'll be back. This is Parido by H.O.T. and 독립군 군가 by Crying Nut.

So there's just one day left in this long weekend. You're probably thinking, oh, I have to go back to work tomorrow. But it's okay. Just forget about everything. We are free to enjoy today solely, to rest solely. 2 days ago, it was Gwangbukjeol in Korea, and it is to celebrate the day where the country has found its light again. It's like Korean Independence Day. We're able to freely listen to music, freely go to concerts and performances, freely share each other's music taste, and that is one of the most important parts, or one of the most charming points of being free. You know, free will, listen to the songs you want. So instead of talking a little bit too deeply about Gwangbukjeol today, we'll be listening to songs that we can freely enjoy, songs that will be able to fill your last day of your holiday. Just put down the thought of, oh, I have work tomorrow, and enjoy the moment. We'll be back after Stay With Me by Song Ah-ye, Forever by Suho, and 바람이 되어 by Ha-yeon-sang, all soundtracks of the dramas 사회 찬미 and 경성 Creature and Mr. Sunshine.

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We'll be listening to some songs that will make you feel proud of your country. Songs that will make you feel like you have the resistance inside of you. 한가 by 하연우 of 국카스텐. 승리하라 대한민국 by 정동아 and 김바다. And last but not least, 송소희 on the track with 태평가.

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7: It's time for us to move on to Hour 2. We're joined by Boy Cello on Battle of the Hearts. I hope you guys enjoyed Hour 1, but don't go anywhere. We have a bop to end off Hour 1. 나가거든 by 조수미.

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1: 헬로, I'm Mona Farouk from Egypt. When I moved to Busan in 2014, my daughter was only 12. She came with me and her brother because I started my work as a professor of Arabic language in Busan University of Foreign Studies. I remember how excited my kids were when seeing the first snow in Busan. That year, my daughter started special training for figure skating. In Busan, she was lucky to be able to take serious steps in achieving the dream of becoming a professional ice skater. Many foreigners come to Busan carrying their love for the Korean culture. I was one of those who were fond with Busan's culture.

society, history, and all aspects of Korean life. Busan, the city of opportunities. Global City Busan, we are in it together. This campaign

drawing illustrations or writings with a chance to win a total prize of 26,400 USD. The best entry across all categories will also receive the Minister of Culture, Sports and Tourism Award, so check it out now. Let's go listen to a song and I'll be back. 134340 by BTS.

That was Yeongwon by Jung Seung-hwa. You guys are listening to the second hour of Heart Attack, and I'm your DJ Pretty Little Iris. Although it is pre-recorded, we're still going to Battle of the Hearts with Boy Talu. But first, one more announcement. Talk Talk Korea 2026, a global content contest, is open. 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
0: 네, you are 상구.
1: 맞습니다.
0: Let's call each other with like Korean today. Let's do like a Korean buzzer.
1: Then you should have Korean as well.
0: I should. What should I do? I'll call you 상구. Today we have to call you 상구.
1: Okay.
0: What should I be?
1: 리수.
0: 리수? 리수? 아이. Isn't 아이 like 아, Korean Korean? 아름. 아, you know that's Korean Korean.
1: Oh yeah.
0: 아름.
1: Okay, 아름.
0: 상구 and 아름. I don't look like Adam.
1: Yeah, they don't look like Adam.
0: Should I borrow our producer or our writer's name? Can I borrow your name?
1: You go with Ari, Ari.
0: Ari?
1: Yeah, Ari.
0: Ari. Okay, hi.
1: Hi.
0: We miss seeing your face. It's 2 weeks in a row without your face.
1: True.
0: I hope you're enjoying life without heart attack.
1: What do you mean without? I don't, yeah, I'm with it.
0: Do you believe the saying, if your bodies are far apart, then your mind, your emotions are far apart as well?
1: 아.
0: 몸이 멀어지면 마음도 멀어진다.
1: Yeah, I believe it.
0: You believe it. Mm. So you don't like long distance?
1: That's why I'm good with long distance.
0: What do you mean?
1: Because I can cope with it.
0: Oh, because you're not in pain.
1: Yeah.
0: Oh.
1: I'm okay with it.
0: True. I want to do long distance too. Because then I don't, I have a perfect excuse to not like going outside to see them. I actually dream of long distance.
1: Like how far then?
0: Our day and night has to be opposite.
1: Oh, like in Paris?
0: Yeah, Vancouver, the States is not bad.
1: Okay.
0: Like when I wake up, you sleep kind of thing.
1: Mm.
0: Good night, good morning. Okay, next day, good night, good morning. I'm gonna go to Korea. Oh,
1: then I'm going to Vancouver. Switching sides.
0: So it is a long weekend. What was your plans this week?
1: The plans that had passed away or the plans that I'm having?
0: Right now, what are you doing right now?
1: Oh, right now. I don't know, maybe. I have no plans at all.
0: No plans, Hangul. Yeah.
1: Maybe some movies.
0: Oh.
1: Odyssey, maybe.
0: Is there a historical movie that you like in Korea?
1: Korean historic?
0: Yeah. There's a lot. Did you watch Dongju?
1: Oh, no.
0: Huh?
1: But I know what it is. Because
0: Dongju
1: is actually my senior.
0: Who?
1: University senior.
0: Oh, I was like, Connor? I was like, Connor? 성대? And I was like, 중대?
1: 윤동주 선배님.
0: Oh, 연대. Yeah. Oh, you have to watch 동주 then. There's also recently Harbin. You didn't watch it?
1: Yeah.
0: I read it.
1: Oh.
0: It was kind of hard though.
1: I watched Amsar.
0: You watched Amsar, Assassination.
1: 동아리 두 개지요. You haven't watched it?
0: I did. I just don't want to laugh.
1: Okay.
0: 영웅? Hero?
1: Oh, 영웅.
0: 정성화?
1: I know what it is. It's musical, right?
0: And movie.
1: Oh.
0: They.
1: 안중근.
0: Yeah.
1: Right? Yeah.
0: Did you watch?
1: 밀정.
0: Did you watch it?
1: Yeah. It's cool.
0: Cool?
1: Yeah. It's nice.
0: There's a movie with 고화성. 유관순 열사.
1: Oh.
0: Do you know that one?
1: I haven't watched it.
0: Oh, that one is good.
1: Oh.
0: I watched it. Okay. At the 서대문 형무소.
1: 형무소.
0: Yeah, yeah.
1: Oh.
0: I actually, fun fact,

0: guys. I actually filmed like a docu-style like broadcast for 3.1절 March 1st movement at the Seodaemun Hyeongmoso. So there was like a professor MC, and then there were like these foreign panelists, and I was one of the panelists. So, fun fact.
1: Like when?
0: A few years ago. It's on YouTube. But I'm not going to tell you guys how to search it up.
1: Okay.
0: And when we were filming there, so there was like a whole camera team, audio team, blah, blah, blah. The cameras kept on turning off. So everybody was like, what's happening? What's happening? Like, it kept turning off. Like, yeah. Anyway, welcome to Battle of the Hearts, Sanggu.
1: Maybe they were present.
0: Kanadara mabasa.
1: Ajachaka.
0: You don't know. Arun urimane amoya. You don't know Yang Junior?
1: I know. Kanadara mabasa. Ajachaka. Hey. Owe, owe, o.
0: Anyway, 대한민국 만세.
1: You don't know this song?
0: No.
1: Song Changshik. Legendary. Hey. Han.
0: Ming.
1: Cook.
0: Mas. Let's go listen to a song and get started with Battle of the Hearts. This is 바람났어 by GG, 박명수 and GD.

0: 难吧。
1: Welcome to Battle of the Hearts, where we pick either the worst or the best 什么什么。Sorry, something something, something something. Sorry, today is Korean day. Sorry, I'm just sorry.
0: Why are you sorrying in English?
1: 죄송합니다
0: That you spoke of Chinese.
1: 창구씨
0: What?
1: 그냥넘어갈까요 Shall we just go on?
0: This is my job.
1: What?
0: It's my job to your job tackle is to, you.
1: No, your job is to obey me. Obey, 존중 존경
0: Obey is not 존중 존경 What are you doing? Obey is 복종
1: 복종
0: That's different.
1: It's because I haven't
0: It's
1: obeyed.
0: It's like obeying and respecting someone
1: It's
0: is completely different.
1: It's because I don't
0: different.
1: Know what, how to obey. I just had
0: yeah,
1: obeyers.
0: You know how to be obeyed,
1: Yeah,
0: right?
1: obeyed. Yeah. Okay, what are we talking about today?
0: Today we're going to talk about the worst day ever. That you don't want to experience for once.
1: Okay. Mm-hmm. Okay. Interesting. Mm-hmm. Start off, please.
0: Okay, first round. It's invisible versus overly polite.
1: Okay.
0: So A, everyone is treating you as invisible.
1: Yes.
0: So no one responds to you.
1: Mm.
0: No one talks to you.
1: Mm-hmm.
0: So you're just completely alone.
1: Okay.
0: Versus B, everyone's being overly attentive to you. Always asks a bunch of stuff. Like they know you,
1: mm-hmm.
0: even though you never met them before. So everyone's coming like, oh, I'm so...
1: Okay, this is so easy.
0: What's worst?
1: What's worst?
0: Yeah.
1: Yeah. One, two, three.
0: B.
1: A is my dream life. It's my dream.
0: So it's like best day of your life.
1: Yeah. You know, whenever I go outside, uh-huh. I like walk like so people can't see me. And when I have to stand, mm-hmm. like I stand behind things. I literally.
0: Like a ninja.
1: Yeah. A is my dream.
0: But A, you cannot order stuff then. You cannot buy things.
1: Kiosk.
0: Oh.
1: Hmm. It's 2026, 상구.
0: Mm. Okay.
1: But we both think B is worse.
0: Yeah.
1: Everybody's like, hi, how are you? You look lovely today.
0: It's yeah, thank you.
1: You know, this is every day in Vancouver. Like, they don't know you, but hi. Oh my gosh, I love your black shirt. You're rocking it on, boy. What's your name? Oh, really? Your name is so cute. Like, you know, that's Vancouver every day. When I was in Vancouver in February, everybody was talking to me. Everybody was looking at me. You're so adorable. You're so pretty. What's your name? Oh.
0: Is it because you were there or like...
1: That's just
0: like,
1: Vancouver
0: that's like
1: people.
0: Warm.
1: Yeah, it's
0: oh,
1: norm.
0: Really?
1: Yeah.
0: Why?
1: Because we're nice. We're nice. Okay, but honestly, A is kind of Korea.
0: Oh, yeah.
1: People don't really care about you.
0: People don't really care about you, but whenever you're in danger, they suddenly care about
1: yeah.
0: you a lot.
1: Yeah. 감사합니다.
0: Oh, that's a one-time thing.
1: Round two. Every day, wherever you are, it's 35 degrees.
0: Celsius.
1: Oh my gosh. No matter what you do.
0: Yeah.
1: And B?
0: Yeah, keep having a phantom pebbles in your shoes.
1: You always
0: have something.
1: That
0: you cannot get rid of.
1: Oh.
0: Just keep on having to step on it. Like, ow. Ow.
1: Okay, what's worse? One, two, three.
0: A.
1: B is not bad because it's going to help with blood circulation.
0: Oh.
1: I love, oh, you know the shoe?
0: Pressure.
1: Yeah, you know in Korea, there's like the pressure shoe.
0: Mm-hmm, mm-hmm.
1: I love those. It doesn't even work for me anymore because I always like it's not painful for me. So they're like stone pebbled shoes in Korea that you're supposed to step on and help your blood circulation.
0: Mm-hmm.
1: And it hurts a lot. Mm-hmm. Like they use it as penalty for like variety shows.
0: Mm-hmm.
1: But I love it so much. Like I can even jump on it. And... It means my circulation is good.
0: Oh, really?
1: I don't know. But I like it.
0: Oh.
1: Yeah.
0: Maybe you should bring it one time.
1: Okay. You want to try?
0: Yeah.
1: But it's made

0: It's like small. Can you feel, how big are your feet?
1: 280.
0: That's big.
2: How big are you?
0: 235.
1: 235.
0: I'm normal for a girl, though.
1: Oh, really?
0: Yeah. Girls are usually around 230, 240. 280. Isn't that normal, though?
1: Yeah, I think so.
0: Okay. Mm-hmm. So, A is worse?
1: Yeah, way worse.
0: Round three.
1: Round three. Whatever you eat, the taste will randomly change.
0: Eh.
1: So, like, you have a bite of chicken, it would turn out to be a chocolate or kimchi.
0: And you don't know what it is.
1: Yeah.
0: Okay.
1: And the next one is you always have a room temperature beverages.
0: Oh, if you have something cold, it's room temperature.
1: Yeah.
0: Even if you have something hot, it's
1: still room temperature.
0: Okay, what's worse? One, two, three. A.
1: I always have things in room temperature.
0: Me too.
1: Yeah.
0: I don't like ice water.
1: I like ice water, but I don't like... I only need ice water. Not that kind of person.
0: But you know, some people really love ice water. My parents. They always drink ice drinks.
1: You don't introduce your parents like some people, right?
0: That's what, some people?
1: I thought some complete random people would come out and you suddenly said...
0: My parents.
1: Yeah, my parents.
0: They love ice water. They always have ice water. Okay. I never drink ice water. I hate the... Okay, Smarty Pants Tello, what do you call the thing when outside of the glass it's watery when you have something cold?
1: Equa?
0: Equa?
1: I don't know.
0: I thought that was French. Equa?
1: Equa? 성에?
0: Yeah, yeah. I hate it when the glasses get watery outside.
1: Mm.
0: And when you hold it, and you know when the drop hits your leg? I like lukewarm water in general.
1: Okay.
0: So it's okay. And I like lukewarm coffee.
1: Mm.
0: Yeah.
1: Oh, well, I like my coffee iced.
0: Really?
1: Yeah.
0: Guys, look, can you hear me? I'm speaking inside of my coffee cup. You reminded me to drink coffee, that's why. Hey, we're on the same track today.
1: Mm-hmm.
0: Okay, last one before song break.
1: Fourth one. Oh. So, every appointment would be delayed an hour.
0: Mm-hmm.
1: So, if you have a meeting on 10 a.m. in the morning, when you arrived, the other would come at 11.
0: Can I go at 11?
1: Then he or she or they will come at 12.
0: Okay. And B?
1: And B, every traffic or crosswalk signal is red.
0: Mm.
1: Red. So you always have to wait.
0: Okay.
1: Even if it's in maybe elevator.
0: Mm.
1: Or you're in your car. Or you're walking down a crosswalk.
0: Mm.
1: Always red.
0: What's worse?
1: Yeah.
0: This is hard. I don't mind both of it.
1: Oh, really? You're okay with all the red lights?
0: Just don't go outside.
1: What if you have to go outside?
0: I like being patient. I'm not Korean. I'm not Bali nation.
1: Oh.
0: Fast nation.
1: So you're calm with all the, you know, hindrances.
0: Yeah, I never, I don't press the close button on the elevator.
1: Why?
0: If I'm with someone, I close it because I know they want to close it. But if I'm alone, I don't close it.
1: You just enjoy the moment.
0: Honestly, it's annoying, but I don't want to be in a, like, I don't want to be a rushed person. So I tell myself, Iris, you gotta be patient. Like, endure it. I'm just like, you have to know how to be patient. I train myself to be patient.
1: Yeah.
0: Yeah, yeah.
1: You sound like Shaolin, you know.
0: Shaolin?
1: Shaolin. Sorim.
0: Oh.
1: The people.
0: Yeah. My mom's like, 왜 그래? She's like, why? Like, no, the world isn't gonna change even if you close the elevator, Iris. So I'm just like, no.
1: I thought at a little moment it was, you know, somehow affected from your parents.
0: No.
1: But, and then I instantly thought, no way. She's always against her parents, right? So, not against, but like completely counterparted, right? So.
0: Okay, so what's worse? 1, 2, 3, B.
1: B.
0: Mm. Oh,
1: I'm okay with people, you know,
0: being late. That's why you're late today.
1: It's not my

0: fault. I came out the exact same time every, you know. It's my cab driver.
1: 나 억울해.
2: 억울해?
0: Yeah.
2: But you are guilty.
0: Yeah, true. 죄송합니다.
2: Okay. A?
0: No, B.
2: B?
0: because of every, you know, red lights.
2: Yeah, yeah.
0: On the traffic. Yeah. That's why I'm late.
2: That's why you become A.
0: Yeah.
2: Yeah, you become the late person in
0: A. Yeah, both are the worst
2: things. Yeah. Let's go listen to a song and continue on. This is 나란 놈은
0: 나쁜 놈이다
2: by Lee Sang featuring

0: We're talking about the worst days that can ever happen to you. Mm-hmm. What is our next round?
1: Next up, we have slippery hands versus 10-second input lag.
0: Mm.
1: So slippery hands, for every

0: Everything slips from your hands. Phones, cups, chopsticks, spoons, whatever that you're holding.
1: Mm-hmm.
0: So you drop everything you touch.
1: What if it's a baby? A is worse if you think about it that way. But also, I don't have a baby, so.
0: Oh, yeah.
1: B.
0: Everything you do, the doors would open 10 seconds late. The light switches turn on 10 seconds late. Your computer will be turning on 10 seconds late.
1: This is like Iris Training 2.0.
0: Oh, yeah. If you speak of something, it would, you know, the other person would react 10 seconds late.
1: This is almost like our YouTube Live. You know how our YouTube Live is like 10 seconds late?
0: Yeah, right.
1: What's worse?
0: This
1: 1, 2, 3, A. You at least have to eat and go on your phone and stuff. Yeah.
0: You have to eat it on the floor. From the floor, you know?
1: Yeah, you gotta go on your phone. Drink water.
0: Water.
1: Wait. 한국말을 사용하시오.
0: This is...
1: No, we can't talk about English dialect today. Hey, wanna do Korean dialect?
0: 그래요.
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0: 그래.
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1: 다음은 뭐요?
0: What was that?
1: 다음은 뭐요? 해지겄네. What's next?
0: Oh, you're kind of good with it. Like not exact, like close to it, I think.
1: Okay. 고마워요. 감사해요.
0: That's different region.
1: 감사해요. 고맙대. Why are you laughing?
0: There are some things that humiliates. Not humiliates. I'm sorry. It makes me, you know, there are some things that I find really hilarious.
1: Yeah, is dialect one of them?
0: Yeah.
1: Really, it's your button.
0: Yeah, it's like there are like some of my friends actually know how to, you know, interpret dialects in weirdest ways possible. So like whenever he does it. I'm like gone, you know.
1: So if you want to make Tello laugh,
0: yeah.
1: Do dialect.
0: Dialect, but like mix it.
1: Oh.
0: It's like fun.
1: I was unintentionally funny then.
0: Yeah.
1: Okay. 넘어가요.
0: Next up. A, opposite meaning speech.
1: Mm.
0: Meaning that everything you say is taken as the opposite.
1: Mm.
0: And B, forgetting everyone's name, so you can't recall names of your close friends or family. You have to say, "No, that person."
1: You don't remember.
0: Cannot
1: names.
0: Remember a single person.
1: Okay, not bad. Both of these. 1, 2, 3. B. You gotta work,
0: yeah.
1: At least. Yeah.
0: A, maybe you can just, you know, say things in opposite.
1: A is me already.
0: Oh,
1: to
0: really?
1: My parents. I always say no.
0: But it means yes.
1: I don't know why I do it. Even yesterday too. My mom gave me sweet potato.
0: Uh-huh.
1: Like she put it in front of my mouth.
0: Uh-huh.
1: And I said, 싫어? And mm-hmm. then she took it back. Mm-hmm. And I was like, 좋아. So I always say no first.
0: Uh-huh.
1: And so my dad always like tells people, Iris는 일단 노야. Like she just says no, 그리고 나서 생각해. And then she thinks. But first she's gonna say no. That's very true.
0: Okay.
1: Because I have to work.
0: Mm.
1: Imagine you don't remember a producer's name. That's bad. Wait, Tello?
0: Mm-hmm.
1: Do you know?
0: Of course.
1: What is it? What is her surname?
0: Oh.
1: Huh? What is her song, surname, full name?
0: Chung.
1: Chung?
0: Oh.
1: What did you say? Chung? Chung Hae-won?
0: Yeah.
1: Chung Hae-won?
0: 아닌가? 맞죠?
1: Oh my gosh, Tello!
0: 아니에요?
1: Chung Hae-won?
0: 아니에요?
1: Tello, leave. 와, Chung Hae-won?
0: 아닌가?
1: Wait, you know our

0: Mangne Zakka's name? Mangne writer?
1: Yu Ga-ryong.
0: You?
1: Yu Ga-ryong.
0: You.
1: You.
0: Yu Ga-ryong?
1: Yeah.
0: Ryong?
1: Ryong.
0: Jung Hae-won Yu Ga-ryong?
1: Yeah. 맞지 맞지 맞잖아.
0: 아이 그만해 이제 그냥 넘어.
1: I'm right, right?
0: 넘어가 그냥.
1: I'm wrong. Just, Am I wrong?
0: Just 넘어가 next.
1: 아니 잠깐만 알려줘.
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1: 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I was right. I was right, guys.
0: Okay. Next.
1: Next up. Constantly misunderstood. So, you know, the more you explain, the weirder things get.
0: Oh,
1: so you keep on being misunderstood by people, just like what happened back then.
0: Uh-huh.
1: Yeah, I know their names. And you keep on, you know.
0: What's my name? Okay, I have a question for you. Iris의 이름은, is Iris's name number one, Iris Hwang, or number two, Hwang Iris? My legal name, Iris Hwang or Hwang Iris?
1: Legal name? Hwang Iris 아니?
0: Hwang Iris? So you think I'm Korean?
1: No, Korean? You're not Korean?
0: No, like my legal name means like my country name.
1: Yeah.
0: So you think I'm...
1: Well, your country is Korea, right?
0: My... You know where I'm from? You
1: Canada.
0: Know my citizen... Like, you know where...
1: Like, you have, like, both of it, right?
0: I have both of it?
1: Wait.
0: So my passport... I have two passports, are you saying? This is A, guys. This is A.
1: Oh, really?
0: What? Oh, really, what?
1: It's Iris Hwang.
0: No, I have both. This is an example of A, I told you.
1: Keep on being misunderstood. 나 맞잖아.
0: 맞아요. 축하드려요.
1: And B.
0: B.
1: Exhausted, but unable to fall asleep. It's like, I gotta go to sleep.
0: But you can't sleep. I hate this. 1, 2, 3, A.
1: Yeah, A.
0: Yeah.
1: I just explained it. I just experienced it.
0: Yeah. Last round.
1: Last up? Oh. A loud stomach rolling.
0: Or?
1: B.
0: almost
1: sneezing. Huh? Always. Always a stas of almost sneezing, but no.
0: What's worse? Okay. Are you ready?
1: Yeah.
0: 1, 2, 3,
1: B.
0: A. Oh, it's the first time we're on different sides.
1: Well, stomach rolling, it's, you know, somehow a signal that you need food, right?
0: But it's just because of radio. Imagine I do, I'm your DJ, Pretty Little Iris. Guys, next we're going to do an interview. So, I was wondering what your new album means.
1: But you can still speak of it.
0: Like?
1: On B... You have not. Oh, so your neck. Well, L, sorry. Was that, yeah. Oh, I really liked the song.
0: Wait, true. B.
1: Yeah, B.
0: B is worse.
1: Yeah.
0: Wow, we're on the same track today.
1: Yeah. A, well, you have a featuring, so.
0: Okay.
1: Featured member.
0: Semifinals. Quarterfinals?
1: Yeah, quarterfinals. Quarter.
0: You know, true, truth or false?
1: Okay.
0: In Canada, we call the 10-cent coin a quarter. True or false?
1: True.
0: False. Because our 25-cent is a quarter.
1: Yeah, of course.
0: But you said true.
1: But since you brought it up like that way, I thought, maybe they are kind of different. Have
0: true or
1: different
0: false,
1: metric system.
0: Our dollar, we have a dollar coin. $1 coin.
1: $1 coin.
0: Coin. In
1: True.
0: Canada. True. True or false? We have a $2 coin.
1: False.
0: True. We have a $2 coin.
1: Why?
0: What do you mean why? Are you attacking the Canadian system right now?
1: No, the metric system.
0: We have $1 coin and $2 coin, and then we have $5 bill.
1: Oh.

0: In Korea, we have $1 bill.
1: Yeah.
0: Oh, are you saying like $2? Why $2?
1: Yeah, why $2?
0: Because a lot of things are... What?
1: Why twosies?
0: It's actually close. It's called a toonie.
1: Oh, really?
0: Yeah, it's called a toonie.
1: Oh, toonie. Toonie. It's cute.
0: Okay. Toonie. Quarter finals.
1: Okay, quarter finals. A, everyone's being overly attentive to you. Everyone's being overly care.
0: Mm.
1: Versus 35 degrees Celsius throughout the whole day.
0: Oh. 1, 2, 3,
1: A.
0: 35. Oh.
1: I think 35 is okay.
0: I don't know 35. What is it now? What do you like, think right
1: like,
0: now is?
1: Right now is like, I don't know, like here?
0: Yeah, or 24?
1: Outside?
0: No, here.
1: Here is left.
0: 24?
1: Like 17, I don't know.
0: Oh.
1: Because outside today, it's like 31 to 33 maybe. Oh. And it's kind of cool. It kind of has breezes. Because like last week, I think last week it went up to like 40.
0: Mm.
1: Almost 38, 40. And it was like, I cannot even breathe.
0: Outside. I don't like 35.
1: But 35, I think it's manageable.
0: But you know you look... I don't know about everybody else, mm-hmm. but me, I look uglier when I'm hot. So I don't want to be in 35.
1: Okay, so...
0: Like, I have to be crisp and dry. I'm prettiest. That's why I always say I'm pretty in fall and winter.
1: But that's, you know...
0: Subjective?
1: No. I mean, that kind of, you know, it's for everyone, I think.
0: No, some people are pretty in summer. You know hot girl summer? Like, it's a thing. I like people that are prettier in winter. That's my aesthetic.
1: Okay.
0: But some people like, you know, like summer. Like, think of Sistar. You know how they're, like,
1: okay,
0: they okay. peak, their peak time was summer. Like,
1: I get it.
0: Let's ask our team outside to vote because we're on different.
1: Okay,
0: our producer and our writers outside, can you please vote for us? Would you rather 모든 사람이 나에게만 지나치게 친절한 하루? 더 안 좋은 걸 골라주세요. 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Wow, they're contemplating.
1: No.
0: 35도 is worse? Okay.
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0: Wait, stop chit-chatting.
1: Sorry.
0: 갑자기 대화를. Why are you? Okay, next.
1: Okay. Whenever you eat, the taste would randomly change.
0: Mm-hmm.
1: Versus red.
0: Everything
1: every
0: is
1: light
0: red.
1: Will be red.
0: What's worse? Mm-hmm. Okay, 1, 2, 3,
1: A.
0: B.
1: I need a food. I need
0: one
1: food
0: day without scenes. Food is actually good for you. They say, you know, detox.
1: Without food.
0: One day. Have you done one day without food?
1: Yeah, I've done like...
0: What's your high score? Because I have a high score. Without food.
1: I had salt. Does it count?
0: No. I had like...
1: Nothing?
0: No. It counts because mm-hmm. I had like small juice box. 50 millimeters of juice.
1: Oh, okay. I had salt throughout the whole week.
0: Well, 7 days?
1: Yeah, only salt.
0: When?
1: Like back in when I had to film a music video.
0: When you were another creature?
1: Yeah. Like when I was like half of mine, yeah. my size. You
0: know? That's crazy. Yeah, okay, that's worse than me. I did 5 days.
1: Oh, 5 days.
0: Whoa.
1: That's still a lot.
0: When I was a trainee.
1: Mm.
0: And now we're all round and cute. But now we're round and cute, guys. Okay, vote number two. Would you rather 먹을 때마다 음식 맛이 랜덤으로 바뀌는 하루? Or number two?
1: Every light. 모든 신호등이 나에게만 빨간 불인 하루.
0: One or two? What's worst? Two? What about two? Okay. Red.
1: Red.
0: Next.
1: Slippery days versus I cannot recall a single name day.
0: Dropping everything or forgetting all names.
1: Oh.
0: 1, 2, 3,
1: A.
0: Yeah, because B
1: drop
0: is
1: it
0: like
1: it's on.
0: B, you can just like not talk for a day. Just be careful for a day. 아, 그 저기, 그분, 아, that person, 아, yeah.
1: Mr.
0: 아, 그.
1: Him, her.
0: Next.

0: Next up. Everyone is misunderstanding me.
1: Mm-hmm.
0: First is, you cannot sneeze.
1: Achoo.
0: Yeah.
1: 1, 2, 3, A.
0: A.
1: You gotta, I don't like my reputation going down.
0: Yeah, I don't want to be misunderstood.
1: Semifinals.
0: Semifinals. 35 versus red, red.
1: 35 versus red lights.
0: Mm-hmm. Red lights.
1: 1, 2, 3,
0: A. A.
1: Okay, 35. Yeah. Let's just be a little patient with the red lights, guys.
0: Okay.
1: Next.
0: Slippery days versus misunderstood days.
1: Okay, 1, 2, 3,
0: B.
1: Because the misunderstanding is going to last.
0: Yeah.
1: They're going to be like, remember when Tello last week said he hated us? Like, remember, it's going to like last.
0: Yeah. Like, what?
1: Have you ever been misunderstood?
0: Yeah, like a few minutes ago.
1: Okay.
0: Yeah, I experienced.
1: Okay.
0: Like traumatic, you know.
1: Next.
0: Next is finals.
1: Finals.
0: 35 versus misunderstood.
1: So
0: sweltering hot versus everyone's misunderstanding.
1: But sometimes it could be a good misunderstanding, right? Maybe you said something mean, mm-hmm. but they thought it was nice.
0: No. It won't work that way.
1: Then 1, 2, 3, B.
0: B.
1: Let's live a nice, honest, earnest life, guys.
0: Yeah, earnest.
1: I'll give you a tip.
0: Okay.
1: There's this place called Earnest Ice Cream in Vancouver downtown.
0: Uh-huh.
1: If anybody's listening, then you should go check it out. It's tasty.
0: What kind of tip is that?
1: I just remembered having it
0: A few months ago. Okay. Because of the word earnest.
1: Yeah. Congratulations to the worst day ever, which is being misunderstood.
0: By everyone throughout the day.
1: Congratulations.
0: Congratulations.
1: Today was our Gwangbukjeol special. So I can't relate that anymore. We didn't do anything Gwangbukjeol related.
0: Maybe the days we now have are quite best because of, you know,
1: all the people that worked hard for our country.
0: Mm-hmm.
1: Which, if you think about it, it's insane because it wasn't even that long ago.
0: Oh, yeah.
1: Crazy, right?
0: Yeah.
1: Yeah.
0: Do you think you would be able to join it when you were born back then?
1: Are you being serious?
0: It's just, you know.
1: If you were, what do you think you would do?
0: I think I would be doing something. Maybe in
1: brain related or like
0: bronze, maybe.
1: Fighting related?
0: Yeah, I think I might be fighting and then gone.
1: At least you tried. Like, at least you tried kind of thing.
0: You know, but like, one of my friends who was like completely impatient.
1: Uh-huh.
0: So he always says, like, whenever I was born back then, I think I would, you know, spill all the beans, you know.
1: Mm-hmm.
0: Talk about all
1: the torture.
0: Yeah. Okay, I'll give you all the names.
1: You can't stand torture?
0: Yeah, I'll give you where our government is. I'll give you, you know, the people who treat, you know, traitors.
1: Oh my gosh. Is your pain tolerance low? Can I test it?
0: Yeah.
1: Can I hit you right now and test if your pain tolerance? Nah.
0: You always, you know.
1: Me? You? Nah. I hate you?
0: Yeah.
1: Why would I hit you? I'm so weak. Misunderstanding day.
0: That's what I want to be asking.
1: Misunderstanding day.
0: Oh, last week, we did a rock, paper, scissors, and you suddenly hit me.
1: Okay, that's a game. And I win.
0: Okay.
1: I won, so you deserved it. I don't hit you for no reason. You lost. That was your reason.
0: Well.
1: And you agreed on hitting.
0: When?
1: Oh, really? Okay.
0: What?
1: Bye, Tello.
0: Okay, bye-bye.
1: Thank you so much for listening, guys. I'll be back tomorrow for another live show. We'll see Tello's beautiful face next Monday. Ooh. Last song for today is... Last song for today is Ugly by 2NE1. And with all my heart, this has been Heart Attack, made by producer Chung Hyewon.

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1: Hola, I am Rafael Salardi, a Peruvian living in Busan for 20 years now. After living in Peru, I fell in love with Korean culture, so I decided to move to Busan. I like feeling the warm sunrise at the beaches in Busan on sunny days. A cup of coffee while looking at the sea in the coffee city Busan reminds me of the Andes Mountains, a famous coffee producer in Peru. The reason why I like Busan more than anything else is the people. Even though I was not good at Korean, everyone treated me with kindness and friendliness. I really appreciate those who are so nice to me. I want to live happily ever after in Busan for a long, long time. Gracias, Busan. Global City Busan, we are all in it together. This campaign was brought to you by BEFM Busan Yongo Bansong.
2: These are the nationwide safety guidelines informing you of rules to prevent water-related accidents during water play. As the heat wave continues, the risk of water-related accidents during leisure activities is increasing. When enjoying time at beaches, rivers, valleys, or any body of water, please follow these basic safety rules. Always wear a life jacket. Children must be accompanied by a guardian

Never swim under the influence of alcohol. In case of heavy rain, evacuate from the water immediately. If an accident occurs, alert those around you and call 119 right away. Schools and families are also in

Hello, hello, hello, and happy Monday to you all out there. Happy holidays, eh? 짜장면 or 짬뽕? 비빔 누들 or 물 누들? 물 누들 sounds very funny. Sometimes we find ourselves facing a difficult choice. We've got to choose one, but we kind of regret that we're going to miss out on the other. And yeah, we can't always choose both. Life is full of moments where we have to choose one or the other. So, what will you choose today to make the most of this Monday? Welcome to For My Busan. I'm your host, Laura McCluckie.

Hello, hello. Welcome back, everybody. Thank you for tuning in to For My Busan. Happy 17th of... Oh, can you believe it? It's the 17th of August. Is that really real? We're almost in September? What? It certainly feels warm enough. But recently, it's been very windy, actually. Well, where we live, anyway. It's really windy in Centum, right? I like walking to work because it's very, very windy. It's not too hot, which is delightful. But yes, welcome to the show. Thank you for tuning in to For My Busan on 90.5, 103.3 FM. You can tune in here. And today we have No Live on the old Notchuba. So we'll meet you here on the radio transistor instead. Do I sound very old? Good, good stuff.

0: Anyway, how's your day going so far? Question: have you heard about the word dilemma? Now, if you are an English native speaker, of course you have. If not, then perhaps, maybe not. So it comes actually from the ancient Greek word dilemma. I don't know if I'm pronouncing that right. Probably not. Meaning double proposition or two premises, right? It combines D or D, which means two, and lemma, which means premise or assumption. Perhaps one of the hardest things in life is having to choose between two options, especially two options that you really, really like both or you really, really dislike both. So when you have to choose between two things, what do you usually base your decision on? Now, something, can I tell you a funny story? I remember having a conversation with my Korean friend it was my Korean friend. And so we were talking about gaibaibo, rock, paper, scissors. Because in Korea, even when you're an adult, rock, paper, scissors is a great decider of things. And whoever wins, that's the person that decides, or whoever wins that, you know, whatever wins, that's it. You know, the rule of rock, paper, scissors is law, or as good as. But in Scotland, in the UK, we don't really play rock, paper, scissors. We know about it. We play it as like a fun hand game when we're growing up, but it's not the same culturally in significance as it is here in Korea. And I remember speaking with my Korean friend and I said, oh yeah, well, in Scotland, we don't really have gaibaibo. And he said, well, how do you decide things then? And I thought, that's so interesting. That's so funny. 이거는 그 결정은 어떻게 하는지 가위바위보 없으면 뭐 결정은 어떻게 하는지 저희 친구가 나한테 물어봤어요. 우리 스코틀랜드에서 가위바위보 없으니까요. So for me, I never use 가위바위보 to like decide. I just choose, okay, this is probably not the only time I'll be able to do this or that. And then I'll think about the long-term implications, if there are such, of the decision. But how about you, Park PD? Do you use gaibaibo? I knew it. Gaibaibo is always. That's so fun. Do you know, actually, we talked about this last week as well, but we were talking about sleeping and eating. I came back from Scotland. I was very tired and I was very hungry. And I was going through this dilemma of which one do I have to choose, sleep or eat? And we did that as our text topic the other day. Because recently, more people in their 20s and 30s, including office workers, college students, etc., they've been taking short naps in lunch break or whenever they have some free time, right? And one reason is because young people are using every bit of free time, every tiny bit of free time, to catch up on sleep, because Koreans don't get enough sleep. Yes, you may have already known this, but according to recently released data, Koreans get an average of 6 hours and 58 minutes of sleep a day, which you might not think is too bad, but it's actually an hour and a half less than the OECD average. So this makes Korea the country with the shortest, or the second shortest, average sleep time among OECD countries, behind, can you guess where? Which country sleeps less than Korea? Japan. That's right. It's quite easy to guess, right? It makes a little bit of sense. But experts say that a short nap can help reduce tiredness for a while. In Scotland, we call it a disco nap. If you're getting ready to go out for a big night out, you take a little disco nap. But of course, it doesn't solve the problem of chronic sleep deprivation. So, again, I'll ask you, sleep or food? We did the text topic last week. Many, many people were on the fence about it. Many chose sleep, many chose food, with good reasons for both. But for me, I'm definitely always team sleep, I think. How about you? Anyway, we've got lots coming up for you on this Monday the 17th. Very cool stuff. We've got on the mic, as always, newsfeed, Busan Field Note. Busan has a brand new signal. For my Busan has a brand new signal from Monday Groove as well. And then just, you know, all the cool stuff that we normally have. So let me dive right in to newsfeed.
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0: Ladies and gentlemen, this is your captain speaking. We're now making our approach.

Busan, cabin crew prepare for landing. We've just landed. Welcome to For My Busan.

Yes, it's time for Newsfeed. Let's take a scroll through and see what's on the Newsfeed today. First up, walking through history. So 100 high school students from Busan have come back from a pretty special history trip. And can you imagine being the teachers on that trip? Oh my goodness. They spent 4 days earlier this month traveling through Shanghai, Hangzhou and Nanjing in China, visiting places connected to Korea's independence movement. And if you know a little bit about the independence movement, you know a lot of it was actually in those regions in what was back in the day, China. So the trip was organized by the Busan Metropolitan City Office of Education ahead of Liberation Day. It was actually the first time the program had been held in 7 years. It started back in 2019. But can you guess why it was put on hold? Yes, like many things, the COVID-19 pandemic stood in the way for a few years. However, this was no ordinary trip. During this trip, the students visited several sites connected to the Korean Provisional Government, which was established in Shanghai in 1919. Now, in Shanghai, they stopped by places where independence activists once lived and worked. They also visited Luxin Gongwon, which used to be called Hongkou Park, which is the site where the independence activist Yun Bongil carried out his well-known attack against Japanese officials in 1932. The students then travelled on to Hangzhou and Nanjing, visiting lots more historical sites and learning about both the independence movement and the impact of war. Busan's education superintendent said the trip gave students a chance to learn about history in a much more visceral way. You know, not just through books, not just through videos, but actually going to the places and seeing the places themselves where these events happened. And personally, I think that really does make a huge difference. You know, we can read a book, we can memorize dates for a test, but when you stand in the place where something happened, it's much more impactful. It's a bit of an unforgettable experience. And certainly we can do that anywhere here in Busan as well. So next time you go to a place, why not stand there and just think about 100, 200, 300 years ago, what this place might have looked like. Okay, up next. A holiday with history. Ooh, more history. It looks like those students aren't the only ones thinking about history this Liberation Day, because more people in Korea seem to be looking for trips where they can do a little sightseeing and learn something along the way. So recent travel data search shows that interest in places like Pohang, Busan, Incheon and Daejeon ahead of the Liberation Day holiday have, been increasing. So Pohang saw the biggest jump. There was interest up around 75% from last year. So visitors can check out places connected to the independence movement, including Deokseong Jangdo. Of course, you can also make a full trip out of it with places like Jukdo-sijang and Yeongil-dae Beach, also the spacewalk nearby. Here in Busan, searches for places to stay were up 43%. Yay, Busan! One historical spot to visit is the Busan Gwangbok Ginyeongwan, or the Busan Independence Hall, where you can learn more about Korea's independence movement and the country's liberation. If you haven't been, I do urge you to go anytime. I mean, it's open all year round, not just this week or this weekend. Please do go. It's very, very informative. It's quite a poignant place to be, and definitely allows us to learn a bit more about Busan during time of liberation. And there's also a new Busan 독립운동 기념관 currently being built. You can't see that yet because it opens, or will plans to open, in the first half of next year. So look forward to that. And then, of course, Incheon, there's a historical street where you can follow the life and the independence movement activities of Paekbom Kimgu as well. Daejeon, we must not forget Daejeon. There is the modern and contemporary

History Exhibition Hall, which gives visitors a look at the city's more recent history. It's also been used as a filming location for several Korean TV and films like You Know It, Mr. Sunshine, and of course The Attorney. I love this. I'm a history nerd, I have to say. I really do love a bit of history. I own many, many history books, and I think for history to be more enjoyable, it doesn't need to feel like a field trip. You know, you don't have to do exercises on the way. But I think especially around Liberation Day or other important holidays here in Korea, it's a really beautiful way to connect the holiday to the significance of the day, the locations that were important, and the people who brought us to where we are now. So go and find a significant place and enjoy. All right, finally, remembering through music. So for those who want to stay close to home this Liberation Day, there was actually another way to mark the occasion right here in Busan with music. The Busan Modern and Contemporary History Museum, or Busan Kun Hyundae Yeoksagwan, is holding a special concert actually right as we speak. Sadly, if you're not there already, you have missed it. It started at 4 p.m. But this concert features classical music along with commentary, so the audience can hear a little about the history and the meaning behind the pieces as they go. A Busan-based string group called the Ensemble Cosmopolitan is performing, with 13 musicians taking part. Now, one of the highlights is a new arrangement of 한국 행진곡, or Korean March, written by Busan-born independence activist Han Hyung-seok. For this concert, the piece will be performed by the string ensemble together with a baritone singer. Pretty beautiful. So it's not just a classical concert, it's a strong local and historical connection to the music as well. So it's a very nice way to connect with history. Again, it's historical tourism or historical field trips or historical music. The fact that one of the pieces was also written by a Busan independence activist makes it even more close to home. So that was today for Newsfeed. I hope you learned something new, and please do keep in mind that all of these places are open all year round, with the exception of some days where they are closed for holidays. So please go and enjoy for the rest of the year some more insights on the past of our beautiful country. All right, let me play you a song. This is Counting Stars by One Republic. I'll be back with On the Mic after this.

0: All right, today we're going to talk to someone here in Korea and find out a little bit about their life story. Hi, can you introduce yourself?
1: Hello, this is Deepu. I'm from Bangladesh. Right now, I'm staying here in Busan and I continue my study.
0: All right, that's amazing. Why don't you first tell us what made you decide to come to Korea?
1: Well, I wanted to learn Korean culture and also I want to invent how Korean people live like too much young and they live their life like healthier style. So I want to learn this. That's why I actually chose Korea.
0: You think Korea has a healthier lifestyle than other places?
1: Yeah, I think obviously because while I'm in Bangladesh, I find we are not in healthy environment and not healthy lifestyle. And when I research some about Korea, I find Korean people follow healthy lifestyle. For example, they don't eat too much sugar, whereas Bangladeshi people consume too much sugar.
0: Oh, so in daily life in Bangladesh, you eat a lot of sugar. What kind of things are you guys eating? Candy or what?
1: Well, Bangladeshi people are very friendly to sweet dessert item, so they regularly take sweet candy and also they drink sweet coffee, not regular black coffee. And every item, every soft drinks and every juice and every other dessert item, all of here are sugar included. So every day people, though they don't know, still they eat sugar.
0: So now that you're in Korea, do you feel like you're getting healthier?
1: Yes, I feel healthier because lots of items I find, maximum soft drinks are zero sugar. So I can easily choose any variant. Whereas in Bangladesh, I can choose any drinks, zero sugar.
0: And what other aspects of your life are more healthy? Are you exercising more, sleeping more? What would you say besides food is also impacting your health?
1: Well, I think sleeping perfectly is the most important to us. And then exercise, because if you do not sleep properly, then your body's biological clock do not work properly. So if you have to first continue your sleep cycle, and then maybe you can do your exercise.
0: Oh, great. And how has your life been in Korea? Are you enjoying it and having fun?
1: Definitely, I enjoy Korea, especially right now I'm here in Busan, and we know Busan is a tourist place, so I can visit lots of places. And every time when I in the weekend, I visit a new places, so it makes me fun, really.
0: What have been some of your favorite places to visit? Do you have any special places that you have good memories at?
1: Yes, when I came to Korea, I mean in Busan, on the first week I visit Oryok Skywalk. So it was my favorite place till now because of we find a glass bridge here and we can walk here, and the side mountain scenery was awesome. That's why I think it's memorable for me.
0: Were you scared when you went over the glass bridge?
1: On the first time, I was scared a little bit, but after 1 or 2 minutes, I feel it's very enjoyable.
0: Wow, that's great. And have you been to any other places that you really like?
1: Yes, after that, I think Datapo Beach will be my second favorite place because here I can find longest, as far as I visit, I find this place is longest sea beach. Still now I visit.
0: And any advice for people if they come to Korea? What would you tell them before they come? Any tips or advice?
1: Sure. If people come to Korea, I will advise when you arrive in Korea, buy a T-money card from convenience store and you can easily access public transportation.
0: All right, that's a great tip. Very handy. All right, well, thank you for sharing your story and have a wonderful day.
1: Thank you for the interview.

Thank you very much, Tegan. And to our lovely interviewee, Deepu, a student who came to Korea from Bangladesh. He wanted to learn all about Korean culture and lifestyle. That's what they all say, isn't it? I wanted to learn all about Korean culture. Since when did Korean culture become so popular? Of course, Hallyu. 근데 최근에, maybe in the last 5 years, the reasons for people coming to Korea seem to have been deeply changed by like the culture, the history, the language. He said he finds living in Korea is healthier because Koreans eat less sugar and there are more sugar-free options. Oh, interesting. His favorite places, Busan, are Oryokdo, Skywalk, and Dadapo Beach. Yes, beautiful places indeed. And we definitely wish him well as he goes through the rest of his studies and look forward to hearing an update on how well he has graduated from uni here in Busan. All right, if you want to be on the mic, please get in touch and let us know. We would love to have you. Send us a message to #9050, #9050. You can message us on KakaoTalk as well or leave a note on our message board at befm.or.kr. We would love to feature your story either on the mic or perhaps Here Comes Laura. It's up to you. Or it's up to us. I don't know. Let's collaborate. All right. Here's another song for you. Freedom by Ang Mu. I'll see you back after this.

0: Hello, hello, and welcome back. It's time for Busan Field. No, guess who's in the house?
1: Yes, it's your boy Yusu. I'm back again.
0: How are you?
2: I'm good. I want to ask, how are you?
0: Cause good.
2: You went to Scotland, right?
0: I did go to Scotland.
2: Yes.
0: But didn't we have a good chat last week? No?
2: I don't think so.
0: No?
2: No.
0: Not good enough chat?
2: Oh, no, no, no. Oh, last year. Yes, it was. Yeah. Yes.
0: What else do you want to know?
2: Like, how was it? And how long did you stay? And what did you eat? What did you miss the most?
0: 또 할까? 그러면은, what did I... Well, I mean, you know I stayed for 2 weeks. Mm-hmm. What did I eat? Scottish food.
2: Yes.
0: Like, a lot of... I don't know. What did I eat? Just pizza, really.
2: Pizzas?
0: Yeah.
2: Oh.
0: Lots of pizza. Curry.
2: So what did you
0: nice
2: what did you cool. what did you miss the most, like, before you went to Scotland?
0: What did I miss about Scotland?
2: Yes.
0: Obviously my family.
2: Oh yeah.
0: And friends. Also the cool weather, because I came back. It's been a week already. Oh my goodness, a week. And yeah, it's so hot here.
2: I mean, isn't it a little bit cooler now? I feel that.
0: No. Because I was in Scotland. Scotland was rainy.
2: Yes.
0: And even when it's sunny, mm-hmm. it's like proper, like, 시원하다.
2: Oh.
0: Oh. So 15 degrees.
2: Yeah. Oh, that's, yeah.
0: 18 degrees.
2: That's really cool
0: it
2: weather.
0: It was like late autumn for us.
2: Oh.
0: Yeah. It was good.
2: I mean, our autumn is coming too. Here.
0: Yeah, but not very quickly.
2: Yeah, I know.
0: It's coming slowly.
2: Yes.
0: How are you? How was your week? How was your weekend?
2: Yeah. So it was great. I mean, we had a show for 청소년들,
0: mm-hmm.
2: yeah, because it went very well.
0: Mm-hmm.
2: So then we expected. So mm-hmm. it was really fun.
0: Good.
2: Yeah.
0: Good. Well, I like that. Let's get right into it because this is Busan Field Note. Mm-hmm. 이런 세그먼트가 어떤 세그먼트인지 설명해 주시기 바랍니다.
2: 좋습니다. With a Busan Field Note, Yunsu, I go to.
0: Yunsu, I.
2: Yes. I go to different events or festivals in Busan,
0: yeah.
2: and I, you know, bring all the fun and energy right back into the studio.
0: Do you?
2: Yes,
0: you seem
2: I
0: a little
2: do.
0: Sad about it.
2: No, I'm not.
0: Okay, good. Good. Are you sure?
2: Yes.
0: You happy? Listen, you got a haircut as well.
2: Oh, yeah. You can't see.
0: 예쁘다.
2: How's it?
0: Very nice.
2: Do I look good?
0: Yeah. Very, very good.
2: Yeah.
0: Did you put some product in the

0: 파마 했어요? 뭐
1: no,
0: 했어요?
1: No parma, but I had down perm for the first time in my life.
0: Yeah.
1: Yes. You know, they, on the side. Yeah, maybe that's why.
0: Down perm.
1: Yeah, down perm.
0: It's so funny. That's the only I've only ever heard about that in Korea. Anyway.
1: Right.
0: Enough of that. Let's get into it, because this week, where did you go?
1: Right. This time I went to this special exhibition at Busan Museum called Manse Jeonhanoni, which was about records and culture of the Joseon Dynasty. So as a Korean, I had to visit, you know, there. And then I learned how serious Joseon was about recording history. And it was a great opportunity to see important Joseon records, like the annals of the Joseon Dynasty and the Sungjongwon Ilgi, too.
0: Okay, yeah. So I don't even know what any of that is. Tell me what you're talking about.
1: So, Annals of Joseon Dynasty is basically, you know, records of Joseon kings, you know, what they did, what they ate, what they eat, you know, almost everything they
0: just
1: did.
0: Just like daily life.
1: Diaries, yes. Yeah, diaries of kings.
0: Huh.
1: Yes.
0: Huh, okay.
1: Yeah, it's very, well, I mean, I think it's very interesting. Yeah,
0: and the Sungjongwon Ilgi,
1: I'm not really sure about this.
0: So the
1: it's a biso. It's like secretary's diary, I would say, in modern term.
0: Okay.
1: Yeah. So biso Ilgi? Yeah.
0: Oh, okay. So that makes sense. So you've got the diaries of the actual kings, what they did, what they ate, where they went, who they met. And then you've got the secretaries who then recorded everything else outside of that.
1: Yeah, that's what I... Yeah.
0: Interesting. Oh, okay. So why should I care?
1: Well, first, you should... Well, maybe.
0: I really love history, by the way. The reason... I want to say, why does this event matter? But I said, why should I care? In a good way.
1: Yeah,
0: why should we really care about that? Yeah. Well, it's not like, why do I care? It's, why should we care?
1: Yeah. I know, yeah. Uh-huh. So first, it brings together all four surviving copies of the Shilluk. Yeah, in one place for the first time. And second, you can see major UNESCO World Record items like the Sungjongwon Ilgi and Uige all at once. And third, it is a special exhibition built to celebrate the UNESCO World Heritage Committee session in Busan.
0: Mm, which was very important, very special. And the fact that it was the first time in Korea and it was held here in Busan.
1: Yeah,
0: yeah, very significant indeed. Okay, so you always go out and you always have a good old chat with some people. Mm-hmm. So who did you speak to?
1: So for our first interview, I spoke with Kim Seong-nam Nim, a volunteer guide at the Busan Museum. So let's take a listen.
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0: 와, 고맙습니다. 김성남님.
1: Yeah.
0: How do I say that? 성남.
1: Yeah,
0: 김성남.
1: Yes.
0: Because it's a K and a net. Oh, that's hard.
1: Yeah, that's hard.
0: 예쁘다, 이름 예쁘다. Okay, so
1: nice.
0: What was she saying?
1: So she was guiding tours for the special exhibition timed with a major UNESCO event in Busan, bringing national treasures like the veritable records of the Joseon Dynasty from the National Palace Museum, 국립고궁박물관, calling it a must-see for all citizens. And her top recommendation is the Sago Hall, where you can see how royal records and uige were created.
0: So the uige are royal protocols, right?
1: Yes.
0: So things that the royals must have done, like... Like rules of society, I guess.
1: I think so, yeah.
0: Yeah, interesting.
1: So basically, it's a book.
0: Mm-hmm.
1: Yeah.

0: It's a book.
1: And what did you see and do when you were there? Obviously, you take a lot of videos usually, but we're not showing them today.
0: I actually took a lot of videos, but we can't, you know,
1: show it.
0: We're
1: not showing them today.
0: Yeah.
1: What did you take? Tell us about the videos.
0: There's some video of, you know, Joseon Gungeol. What is palace. And also some clothes that, you know, people were wearing at the time. Like kings, what kings wear and what yangbandeul wear. Yeah, that's a fun part. And also, there's a map of this city. And it's very, you know, the detail was really amazing.
1: Was that a map from that time or was it a map from recent?
0: Yeah, from the time.
1: from that time, yes. Interesting.
0: And it's very big. It's almost as big as this studio, I think. Yeah.
1: That's huge.
0: That's really huge.
1: When I was in Scotland, I went to the Wallace Monument. Have you heard of William Wallace?
0: Wallace?
1: William Wallace. Have you seen the movie Braveheart?
0: Oh, William Wallace. Yes,
1: yes. So like,
0: it's a bold guy, right?
1: No.
0: That's a different guy?
1: William Wallace is like...
0: That's Bruce Willis.
1: That's Bruce
0: Willis. Oh my God. My bad.
1: Cut. Bruce Willis, William Wallace, very different.
0: I'm sorry. That's just me.
1: Alive today. Yeah. William Wallace is like Scotland the Isunshin.
0: Oh.
1: So basically fought the English when we were Tibet or Padasir.
0: Great guy.
1: Yeah,
0: but if you say so, like it's like a Isunshin, Scotland Isunshin, right? So it's definitely a great guy.
1: Great guy, right? Yes. So anyway, not Bruce Willis, although I do like Bruce Willis. I went to the William Wallace Monument and I saw also documents from that time.
0: Mm-hmm.
1: Like documents that were written in, I want to say the 1600s. Maybe not. I think around the 1314. Okay. Like 1200s, I think. And they have these parchments that have been written on, and it's documents and letters that people have written in that time. And you just think, that's amazing. It's amazing how these things have been preserved and that people even lived in those times.
0: Yes.
1: Because we can't really think, our brains can't really comprehend what it must have been like to live back then.
0: Right.
1: You're right?
0: Yes. I always think like how they, you know, came up to, like they kind of like, they thought, oh, we need to, you know, reserve this for the next generation.
1: Yeah.
0: Right?
1: Preserve.
0: So, preserve, yes.
1: Not reserve.
0: My bad.
1: Yeah, I get that.
0: Excuse my English.
1: I love it.
0: Yeah.
1: I forgot all my Korean when I was away as well. It's very sad.
0: Yeah.
1: Okay, so who else did you meet?
0: So for the next interview, I met two bright young kids, Hwang Do-yun-gun and Hwang Ji-yun-yang from Haeundae. Let's take a listen.
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1: Oh, very nice. I love that
0: so
1: interview.
0: Cute.
1: Yeah. Okay, so what were they saying?
0: So Ji-yun Yang's favorite part was the Queen's letter because she was impressed by its beautiful calligraphy and easy to understand explanation.
1: Mm.
0: And her brother, Do-yun-gun, was blown away by the historical artwork, remarking that the delicate details could even outshine modern artists.
1: It's so cool because when you see that kind of artwork, and I'm going to ask you what artwork you saw in a minute, but when you see that kind of artwork from back in the day, it has been created in such a way that we can't really replicate now because the tools that we have, the technology we have is, I mean, obviously way more advanced. But I think that makes what the, you know, the art that was created back then even more special.
0: Right.
1: Mm.
0: Like when you think about, you know, how they lived and then what kind of tools they used and, with those tools, they make, you know, even better, you know, artwork.

0: So that's amazing, I
1: yeah,
0: think.
1: Yeah, I love it. What kind of artwork did you see there?
0: Well, like he said, there's a, you know, Queen's letters she actually wrote.
1: Mm.
0: And that was, that was also really good. And then I think, you know, Do Yoon-gun said, I don't know what he was actually talking about, the artwork.
1: Yeah, which one? Yeah.
0: I'm not sure, but yeah. I think my favorite one was, you know, the clothes, actually.
1: Mm.
0: The clothes was really, like, big. And then I think because I believe the people at the time were a bit smaller than, you know, now.
1: Mm.
0: And then the clothes was really big, though. 헬스 안 갔으니까.
1: 헬스 안 다녔다. Maybe, and
0: then, 영양제 없고, you know. But the clothes was really big,
1: yeah.
0: Like 2 meters big, so that was very impressive. Why they're like dressed too big like this, you know?
1: Mm.
0: Yeah,
1: I think one of the things that I think about, you know, back in the day, dress, clothes, and style. So actually, I'm rewatching a series on Netflix just now. Have you ever seen the Tudors?
0: Tudors.
1: The Tudors.
0: No.
1: Tudors. No?
0: No,
1: it's about King Henry VIII,
0: uh-huh,
1: and his life and his court and all of his escapades.
0: Mm-hmm.
1: And it's very fun for me. And part of the reason I love it so much is the fashion. Because back in the day, they had these huge crowns, they had these big neck pieces, mm-hmm, like big wide dresses. And in Korea, it was the same or similar.
0: Yes.
1: But even like the royals, I think Haley told me recently at one point, gold was even banned, like gold jewelry or gold and silver. Yeah,
0: oh.
1: Because people were becoming too...
0: powerful?
1: Too showy. 과시. 과시 너무 심해서 좀 금지했어요. 아, 금은 금지했대. 아이고. So, yeah, I think that's one of the coolest things about it. You can really see what society was like through the fashion, through the clothes,
0: yes,
1: and all that. Yeah. Was there anything that you would have liked to try on? Did you try on anything?
0: Oh, you can't, actually, yeah. Cause I really wished. Yeah, then I would look like a king.
1: Yeah.
0: Yeah.
1: You're already a king, Yoon-su.
0: King.
1: Yoon-su. Short kings. We love short kings.
0: Yeah,
1: let me snap clap. All right, let's move on to our final interview. Who else did you speak to?
0: So for the last interview, I talked to Jeon Changbae-nim from Jin-gu, who came with his wife. So let's take a listen.
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0: 감사합니다.
1: 네. What did he say?
0: 전 선배님. So he was there to see Korea's UNESCO World Heritage Records, especially excited to see the world-renowned veritable records of the Joseon Dynasty up close.
1: Mm.
0: And he shared that they love visiting local museums when traveling, as seeing real artifacts broadens their perspective far more than reading a line in a textbook at the school.
1: Yeah, I agree with that.
0: I agree.
1: I also went to the Kelvin Grove Museum, which is a very famous museum in the UK.
0: Mm-hmm.
1: And
0: this time?
1: Yeah.
0: Oh, yeah.
1: When I was back. And I saw the Salvador Dali Jesus on the cross. Do you know what that picture is?
0: That sounds familiar. Salvador
1: Dali.
0: Yeah, that sounds familiar.
1: And probably one of his most famous works is, mm-hmm, Jesus on the Cross. Well, it's on display in Glasgow.
0: Yes.
1: So this one.
0: Ooh, wow.
1: Yeah, look at that.
0: Wow, that looks so amazing.
1: And there's like a full exhibition,
0: uh-huh,
1: for this particular painting, because back in the day it was just above a stairwell,
0: mm-hmm,
1: and people just

0: lined up to see it and it was causing problems. So they made a whole, like, what do you call it? A whole mini Jansi inside the museum. And then it tells you all about how he actually painted it and everything. So I think one of the great things about things like this that you got to go and see, like you got to see the records and everything, it was, you can see history being created just through the artifacts and the items that are there.
1: Right.
0: Yeah. What was your favorite thing to see?
1: Well, also Shilluk, because apparently there are four Shilluks in Korea, but they were like in different locations until now. But this time, there are like four surviving Shilluk records in one place. So that was, the, I think, most interesting part, yeah, to see.
0: They brought them all together.
1: Yeah, yeah, yeah.
0: That's good.
1: Shilluks.
0: And they're going to keep them together, are they? I hope so.
1: After this exhibition, they're going to go back to, you know, where they belong to, used to belong to, yeah.
0: Well, I hope that they stay well looked after and that they are preserved or reserved for the next generations.
1: Yes.
0: So, yeah, tell us, give us your final thoughts, Yunsu.
1: All right, so many of these artifacts on display are on loan from the National Palace Museum in Seoul, 국립고궁박물관. So, like I said, so they'll go back to the, you know, museum after the exhibition. Mm-hmm. So that means if you miss this, you will have to visit Seoul to see them.
0: Mm.
1: Yeah. And here's a little tip for a better visit. I looked it up. There's a special curator-led tour every Friday at 3 p.m. Mm-hmm. during the exhibition. So I hope you don't miss this as well.
0: Yeah.
1: Yeah.
0: We got to go and check it out. Mm-hmm. Well, thank you very much for all of your updates on this. Sounds fantastic. Sadly, we couldn't see your videos this time, but look forward to those next time. And we'll see you soon.
1: All right. See you.
0: 고맙습니다.
1: Thank you so much. Bye.
0: Well, it's almost time for me to say goodbye for the first half of the show. Before I go, I will play you another song, Happier by Ed Sheeran. I certainly hope you're all having a happy Monday today. I'll be back at 5 o'clock for part two. I'll see you soon.

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5: 하이, I'm Roberto Fernandez from Mallorca, Spain. I have been living here in Busan for more than 5 years with my Korean wife and twin boys. Back in 2020, I was invited to a game by a friend of mine. Since in Spain, football is the most beloved sport, baseball really drew my attention. In Sajic Baseball Stadium, everyone was singing the chants loudly, and that space was filled with the vibes of Busan. 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When I first visited here in Busan, I didn't have a family. But now, I have the whole Giants family as well as my own family. Once Busan Galmegi, you are forever Busan Galmegi. Global City Busan, we're in it together. This campaign was brought to you by BEFM Busan 영어방송.
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Hi, Busan. It is Monday the 17th, and let's kick off our second half with a little question. Actually, not a question, but perhaps a history lesson, shall we? Oh, don't say no. It's very interesting. Okay, I want to talk about Gwangbukjeol. Of course, today is a very important day, but I have to ask you a question. What does the word independence really mean to you? So, Park PD, what does independence really mean to you? It's hard, right? Because we say words and we hear words and we understand what they mean individually and in context, but we not often sit down to reflect. And when we reflect on a word like independence, there's a lot that can surface. It could be independence from family, independence from a relationship, independence from your past, independence from illness, independence from, of course, as we're talking about today on Independence Day on Gwangbukjeol, independence from servitude, from oppression, from those who would see to, you know, rule over a free population, etc., right? Historically, of course, independence means breaking free from the rule of another country and gaining the power to determine our own future as a nation, right? But these days, the word independence, of course, has so many personal meanings. Becoming an adult, separating from parents. Independence, I think, for me, is having financial independence, not having to rely on someone else for my ability to earn money or my ability to get money and things, right? So getting your own place, making your own decisions about life. You know, today we think of these things as signs of independence. And the reason is, I believe, is because we already have independence as a nation. You know, we are free from the rule of another country. We are free from servitude. We are free from oppression. And of course, we're talking in umbrella terms here. But yeah, it's because we already enjoy those human rights of independence as a nation that we can then think of independence on a more micro scale related to each of us as individuals. So these are all different signs of independence. But these days, young adults are taking longer to become independent from their parents, which is interesting to me because I always thought that it was more traditional for young people to be, you know, with their families until marriage. But now, that's like, it seems to be coming back. So maybe there's like a wave. I don't know. Maybe you can let me know if I'm way off here. But with rising housing and living costs, of course, and increasingly uncertain job market as well, many adults, young adults, continue to live with their parents or rely on their parents for financial support. So what do you think? What do you think about that? Park PD, do you still live with parents? Yeah. So for me, as a mother, before I had kids, I thought, no, kids need to be out the house at 18, get a job, go and do your studies, or go to university or get a job. But that's because I was out the house at 17. I left my house when I was 17, so I've had parental independence from a very young age. And so I had to just go out and do everything myself. Kunde, now as a mother, I would be very happy for my kids to stay with me as long as they need to. Now, that doesn't mean taking advantage of me. If they are able to work, then they should be working. If they're able to study, then they should be studying. But they, you know, there's no need for them to be, you know, just out there struggling on their own when we have a family home that we can all be together in. And that's just my opinion. But what do you think? Does independence mean physically living out there on your own without help, like I did back in the day? Or does it mean being able to make your own choices, just take responsibility for your own life while also living in harmony with your parents at your parental home? And I think it's very important that we don't judge others for how they live. What works for one family might not work for another and vice versa. So true independence, maybe not about doing everything alone, maybe just about having the freedom of, you know, how you decide to live and having the courage to just take responsibility for those decisions as well. Freedom! But there you go. That's my William Wallace for you today. Anyway, we've got lots more coming up. Let me play you a song, Viva La Vida by Coldplay. Then I'll be back with Monday Groove and Jo Tae Jun.

Can you hear it? Feel the sound of Busan. Your city, your story, your vibe. Tune in to For My Busan.

It's time for Laura's Quick Dive, where I rant about things not in a particularly intelligent or intelligible way. I just give you what I've got in my brain. So here we go. First question, are you enjoying the long weekend? Second question, 2 days ago, well, it's not a question actually, 2 days ago, we of course celebrated a very meaningful day in Korean history. It was National Liberation Day, Gwangbukdeol, which happened on the 15th, which is why we have an extra day today, right? Now, this was the day when the Korean people regained their country after years of Japanese colonial rule. Very important day in history, and still today, very important to remember. Now, there are not many countries in the world that have a national holiday commemorating the day that they regained their independence. So, on such a special day, when we talk about Gwangbukdeol, what comes to mind for you? Park PD, what comes to mind for Gwangbukdeol? 태극기, 나도! Aha, 바로. There are probably lots of things we could talk about. However, today, I'd like to take a moment to talk about maps. 지도, 맞아요, maps. A map is not simply, you know, a drawing that shows topography, mountains, rivers, roads, etc. Where a country is drawn, what names are given to places, and where borders are marked, it's like an insight into the time, the politics of the time, and the ideas of a particular era, right? So in other words, the lines that we see on a map, it might look like a simple boundary, but behind those lines are a country's understanding of this is our territory. There were people behind those lines. There was culture and lives and conflict and love and all these things behind these lines. So a map shows us much more than just territory. It can tell us how a country defines itself, right? However, of course, the maps we use today, much different from the maps of the past, because we use maps on a daily basis to find a mattip, right? We want to go into our GPS and find where we need to park the car, or, you know, drive how to drive somewhere we've never been before. So we don't even think about it. We don't think twice. But if maps in the past were tools that showed us where we belong, today's digital maps kind of show us where am I and where am I going, right? And of course, maps back in the day also showed us those things, but now they are symbols of the country's politics and ideas and where they were and who believed they were. And, you know, even today, we can follow the routes suggested on map apps. We find restaurants, we find shops, we understand the world around us through places and information. So is it really all that different? I don't think so. Maps in this digital era, are they more important, less important, just as important as they were back in the day? Or do they show us something different? That's all for my quick dive. I'll leave that question with you to muse upon, my friends. And I'm going to play you another song. This is Gimme That Love by Idol. I'll see you after this.

Welcome back, everybody, to For My Busan. It is Monday, the 17th of August. It is our special long weekend edition of For My Busan. So how are you enjoying? Actually, the holiday's coming to an end. Womp womp. And I don't mean to be a downer, but it really is. So sorry about that. Anyway, we've had more time to rest than we normally do on a weekend. Why do we somehow feel more tired on a holiday? And why does tomorrow feel a little more stressful than usual? We've got lots of time off, right? But we think about going back to work and our bodies are like, no, I got out of my routine. Now you want me to get back in? Because when we think about it, the weekend is actually part of our routine. We're used to having a weekend and then back on Monday. But when we're off on Monday, it's kind of out of structure, right? So best way to avoid feeling exhausted the day after a long holiday? It's very simple, actually. Don't use 100% of today, the last day of the holiday. If we sleep in, if we travel, eat great food, stay out late, and we try to squeeze every last bit of fun out of the day, our bodies are tired and pulled back into reality the next morning. And ew, who wants to do that? But let's save 20% of today for our future selves, for tomorrow's Laura and company, for the future us problems, right? So let's not think about tomorrow. Let's enjoy the rest of For My Busan. We've got lots of music coming up for you. And by the way, tomorrow, even if it is a bit, then don't worry about it. It's just another day. And we're starting the week on Tuesday, which means the weekend is already just around the corner. Bonus! All right, think on the bright side. Anyway, that is my sign to give you a couple of songs, I think. I'm going to play you The Sign by Ace of Base, and then I'll follow that with Shut the Door by Young K. I'll see you back after these two.

Hello, hello. Dr. McLucky is here. Dr. McLucky. Okay, you sit down, sit down. Yes, Dr. McLucky is where I take this massive American Educator encyclopedia and I open it and I teach you

something very, very wisdomful and smart, and I give you all of my brain because I'm very smart. Let's take a look here. Ah, yes, I see. Actually, I don't see. I'm going to stop the voice. I love the voice, but I know that you can't handle it for the whole segment. So we'll take the voice down a bit. Today, I want to talk about fear. Come, Dagya. Fear. No, not horror movie fear. You know that Puck PD and I love horror movies, but we're not talking about that today. Fear as in the day-to-day fear of doing something that you feel nervous about. So perhaps not fear, but it is kind of fear, right? I love the is it a book as well, a book title as well? Feel the fear and do it anyway. I think that was either Brené Brown or somebody else. Anywho, fear, of course, a natural survival response. It's managed by the brain's amygdala. The amygdala is at the back of the, kind of the top of the spine-ish, and it's about an almond-sized, almond-shaped little brain part that basically, whenever you feel fear, what the amygdala is doing, it's flooding the body with stress hormones like adrenaline. It increases your heart rate, but it also sharpens your senses to prepare for danger. So you know that fight or flight sense? That's what the amygdala does to your body, the fear response. But I tell you why. People come to really like being fear. So think about adrenaline junkies, right? People who love that rush of adrenaline pumping through their body. Doing things that scare you can actually be very, very enjoyable because, you know, it's safe frights, shall we say, like a roller coaster, or perhaps signing up for a public speaking event that you thought, why did I think I had the confidence to do that in the first place? Which is exactly what I did yesterday. I signed up for an event and I hope that I get chosen, but I'm also like, why? Why did I do that? My fear responses are going wild, but it feels kind of good. So I'm going to say, my friends, do something today that scares you. Just a little thing or a big thing, whatever. Find something that scares you and do it. But don't pick up a spider, or don't, you know, go at the top of a building if you're going to put yourself in danger. All right, just be safe and fearful. Anyway, that's all for us today. Thank you so much for tuning in to our show. Hope you've enjoyed. Hope you learned a little bit along the way as well. We'll be back tomorrow with our live show, as always, at 4:05 p.m. Today's show is produced by Park Bo Sung, written by Hong Kyung Hwa, hosted by Laura McCluckie, and the final song, No Song Without You, by Honne. I'll see you back here tomorrow. Bye-bye.

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2: time for the water activities safety quiz show with me Mike
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2: From the following water safety measures, guess which one is correct. Number one, always warm up before swimming or going in the water. Number two, enter the water slowly and wear a life jacket. Number three, never go beyond the designated swimming area. Number four, call 119 or a lifeguard on duty if you witness drowning.
4: 뭐지? 1번도 맞고 2번도 맞는 것 같은데.
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3: 마르그릿 차우 and I'm an adoptee from Busan. As I got older, I felt the urge to find my birth family, and that's what brought me to Korea. I moved to Busan last September to begin my journey in earnest to find my birth family. Along the way, I've met an array of people here. My first outing in Busan was to a cat's birthday party. Despite it being an odd way of meeting people, I met a lot of Busan expats that night. They are from all around the world, and I would say they have something in common. They love this city and now call Busan their home. Busan likely won't be my final stop. However, it will always be a lasting part of who I am, because just like many of my friends, Busan has become a new home to me. Global City Busan, we're in it together. This campaign was brought to you by BEFM, Busan Yeonga Bangsang.
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right, listeners. Well, we're going to wrap up hour number one. But wait, we have more show for you in hour number two at 7 o'clock. In the meantime, this one's by Park Jung Hyun, 꿈에.

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1: Headline making news from Korea and around the world. Time for 일타 news. And joining us here in the studio, as always, we have Haley. 안녕하십니까?
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1: 네, I like how you associated yourself with
0: the 황금 연휴.
1: The long 3-day weekend that
0: 그쵸,
1: we're having.
0: 그쵸, 네. 그쵸.
1: 3-day weekend, Haley. Haley 3-day weekend.
0: Haley is to the 3-day weekend as the 3-day weekend is to me. This is nonsense.
1: 맞습니다. But glad you're with us here in the studio. How goes your 황금 연휴?
0: Actually, if I can do a shout out to Well, not today. 2 days ago was my dad's 70th birthday. Happy birthday.
1: 칠순!
0: 칠순입니다. Wow.
1: Did you guys do anything special?
0: Yeah, we had a little family get together, which was my sister's family. 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
0: No, I think so. Because 네. it's 2026. 어. My dad was born in 56. So this is 70. 네.
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1: 네.
0: How far apart are their birthdays?
1: My mom was born in January. My dad was born in June.
0: That's so awkward enough. Then do you like combine the birthdays together? 근데 또 이게 저희가 현실적으로 이제 네. 자식들로서 돈 나가는 걸 생각 안 할 순 없잖아요.
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0: Right, but that's so. 네. Do you also meet in the middle and do like we're gonna do March 15th as your halfway birthday?
1: 어, 아니에요. We like to separate things. 네, 딱 완전 정확히. 네. We do it by the books. Do it by the books. 네. Oh, yeah. That's so interesting. Well, happy birthday.
0: We got it.
1: To your dad. 네.
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1: 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All right. So, new stories that Haley always brings us every Monday evening. Shall we get to story number one?
0: Let's do it. I mean, speaking of old people, I kid, but not really. How old is the oldest person alive? Well, depending on how the confirmation processes go, it could be one Mr. or Senor, Jose Flores, who is 119 years old. 119.
1: 대박.
0: 사회라고 하십니다.
1: 119 years old.
0: He's a farmer from Costa Rica who is seeking official recognition for that title of the oldest person alive. So Mr.

0: Flores. If his age is confirmed, he could surpass the current recognized oldest living person record by more than 2 years, and then become the world's oldest verified living human. So 이 국제 장수 인증 기관인 노인학 연구 그룹 GRG라는 기관이 있다고 합니다.
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1: 119 years, right? That's crazy.
0: Quick question.
1: 네.
0: What age? I mean, this is so out of the realm of our possibility, but 네. what age would you like to live till?
1: 이거 생각하기엔 조금 무섭기도 하고 슬프기도 하고, right? But I mean, I want to be at the at least I want to see my like grandkids.
0: Okay, how about this?
1: 네.
0: Would you like to live until 100?
1: I mean, because the 100 these days, 요즘에 100세가 right?
0: 옛날에
1: like,
0: 100세가
1: 아니잖아요.
0: 맞죠?
1: Right? Oh, but would I like to live until the age of 100? I mean, I'm curious what the future is going to look like.
0: Mm-hmm.
1: But I think it depends on just how healthy I am age of 100.
0: That's true. You know, this is not age or like how old would you like to live until. It's maybe not about the when, but about the how.
1: 맞아요.
0: Right? 네. 네. 어떻게, 어떤 삶을 사느냐가 중요한 것 같긴 합니다.
1: But so Jose Flores from Costa Rica could be crowned the oldest person alive. But that's, you know, right now they're in the process of getting him the title. So they currently have an oldest person, though,
0: right? They do. And this is why Mr. Flores is such kind of an abnormality, because we usually think of, and it's true, women as living longer, usually, than men. So the current oldest person right now is one Ms. Ethel Caterham of the United Kingdom. She was born, confirmed, August 21st. Hey, her birthday's coming up, 1909.
1: Wow.
0: 1909, making her 116.
1: 16.
0: There we go. Ding, ding, ding, ding, ding. Years old. But then, if Mr. Flores is indeed 119 years old, he will be a whopping 2 years and a few months older than Ms. Caterham.
1: Wow.
0: Yeah.
1: 1909. Right? So, I mean, obviously, you know, she wouldn't remember how things were back in 1909.
0: I mean, probably not. But then, you know, 1919, she would have been 10 years old.
1: 맞아요.
0: 자, 그렇다면 세계 1차 대전, because it was 1914,
1: 네.
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1: 진짜. I mean, that's so crazy to think, right? But I'm really curious, because you mentioned, you know, Mr. Jose Flores has to get his age verified.
0: Right.
1: Like, what do? They just look at his, like, birth certificate?
0: Well, or? Here's the thing, though. By the way, 1909, and this is for Ms. Caterham.
1: 네.
0: That was a year before Joseon officially ended.
1: Wow.
0: 조선 시대에 태어나신 거예요.
1: 진짜. 너무 신기하다.
0: Did modern birth records exist? No.
1: I mean, yeah.
0: No, because people, she probably, you know, money to the dollar, whatever. She probably wasn't born in a hospital.
1: 그쵸.
0: She had a home birth, likely with Mr. Flores as well. So there are researchers because, you know, they can't really look at the hospital records.
1: Yeah.
0: And who they specialize, 전문으로 하는데요, in exceptional longevity, 이런 식으로 특이한 혹은 특수적인 장수를 전문으로 다루는 과학자들이 있다고 합니다. So historical records, you need to look at that. And because it is literally history.
1: Yeah.
0: Both the civil birth registration, 이 민간에서 이 생명을 등록했던, 이 출생을 등록했던 신고서와 and his baptism certificate. 사실 당시에는 뭔가 정부에 등록을 하기보다는 교회에서 세례를 받았을 때 등록한 경우가 많다고 합니다. And that was from 1907. 1907.
1: Jeez.
0: So these are kind of considered essential documents for proving claims about these super centenarians. All right, let's break down this word. Super, 어마어마하게.
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0: 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So that's usually 110 years at least.
1: Yeah.
0: Then you can be considered a super centenarian.
1: Yeah.
0: Wow.
1: That's kind of like, you know, you have seniors and then you have super seniors in college.
0: Like if we say octogenarians, like
1: 네.
0: over 80 years old.
1: 네.
0: Right.
1: 맞아요.
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0: 자, 네. 민수 씨. 네. What are super seniors?
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0: But it's not wrong to stay more, right?
1: No, no.
0: Stay longer.
1: No, no.
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0: But 맞아요.
1: they wouldn't be super seniors per se.
0: 그렇죠, 그렇죠. I was a super senior.
1: Are you?
0: But for like a quarter, I think. Like a winter quarter.
1: You're barely a super senior. You're like Clark Kent senior. 네. You didn't even get the super title.
0: 맞아요, 맞아요.
1: All right, so the final decision, how do we figure that out? With the Gerontology Research Group, the GRG, which will independently verify these claims.
0: Mm-hmm.
1: And then experts, if it is true, they are saying that he would be an absolutely extraordinary case.
0: Okay, I'm glad they look at documents because I was thinking, I mean, are they going to like look at people like trees? You know how they like
1: age the rings?
0: Like how many rings they have?
1: Yeah,
0: right?
1: No, that would be terribly
0: 살짝
1: rude.
0: 좀 살짝 무서웠어요. But I'm sure all of us are thinking, right? I was thinking the same thing. How did Mr. Flores, like what was like his lifestyle? Like what did he do?
1: Habits
0: that he
1: had
0: to live 119 years?
1: Maybe it has to do with the where. Where does he live? So he lives in Guanacaste in Costa Rica in the Nicoya Peninsula. All right, where is this?
0: Oh, 거기,
1: this
0: 거기.
1: is 아, 거기 알, 아, 알지, 알지. Well, this is called the world's Blue Zone region. It is where people consistently live longer than average. 뭔가 이런 장수 지역이 있다고 하는데요. 네. 이 플로레스 할아버지의 고향이 장수 지역이라고 합니다. And then of course, factors. His diet is rich in beans. Corn, squash, and fresh produce. 항상 이렇게 신선한 채소를 많이 먹고요. Lifelong physical activity.
0: 네.
1: But then rather than like going to gyms, he's a farmer. So farmers are strong, man.
0: 그쵸.
1: They're very strong.
0: 네.
1: 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And then a close-knit community with the village. 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
1: Absolutely, we gotta talk about being old Older, elder. What's the difference?
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1: 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I'm looking at you. Okay, I'm scared of her. I'm not scared of you.
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1: 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So my laptop is probably older than your laptop. It's likely. The blue car is older than the red car. 이렇게 구체적으로 숫자도 붙일 수 있는데요.
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0: 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Well, thank you so much for that breakdown. Let's move on to story number two.
1: All right, we're going to continue with the theme of longevity, 장수.
0: 네.
1: Being active has always been pointed to as one of the key factors in longevity.
0: Mm-hmm.
1: But how active? Well, this 97-year-old British woman has broken her own record for the oldest wing walker.
0: What's a wing walker,
1: pray tell? Walking on an airplane while it's flying. Oh, and by an airplane, I meant the wing of the airplane while it's flying. Her reason? Charity, but also she's like, you know what? It makes life fun. It spices it up. 네, 97살의 영국 할머니가 최고령의 여성 윙워커, 즉 날아가고 있는 비행기의 날개에서 걷는 이 기네스 레코드를 또다시 갱신했다고 합니다.
0: If you're telling me I have to be this active for longevity, 그냥 일찍 갈게요, 저.
1: I mean, one slip and then, you know. So Ms. Bromage has actually done wing walks since she started at a whopping age of 87. 자, 인생은 60부터라고 하잖아요. 하지만 이 브로마즈 할머니는 윙워킹을 87살에 시작하셨다고 합니다.
0: Goodness. She's been doing this for 10 years.
1: 10
0: but
1: years.
0: Still, started at the age of 87.
1: I mean, this is probably like, how's her eyesight? How's her balance? What's happening?
0: 그쵸. Now, I'm curious, why?
1: Yeah, why? Why, right?
0: Why is she doing this?
1: All right. First reason, she's raising funds for charity.
0: Okay, that's a good thing.
1: 자선 모금을 위해서인데요.
0: But there's so many other safe ways to donate to charity.
1: So this is for a stroke unit at her local hospital.
0: Mm.
1: She was sick. And then she was in this hospital and the staff cared for her for so well. By the way, in August of last year, she had a stroke and that still affects her speech.
0: Mm-hmm.
1: 자, 그렇다면 심지어 뇌졸중에 걸리고 회복을 하면서도 이 윙워킹을 하시는 겁니다. And she says she believes that this will make a difference. And because she was inspired by this poster that she read on the hospital wall while she worked as a nurse. 또 간호사로서 일했을 때 이런 문구를 읽었다고 해요. It said, we pass through this world but once. Any good we can do, any kindness we can show, do it now. Do not defer or neglect. You will not pass this way again. 자, paraphrasing을 해보면요. 우리는 이 세상을 단 한 번 지나갈 뿐이다. 베풀 수 있는 모든 선행과 친절을 지금 베풀어야 한다. 이 깊은 울림을 받고 charity work를 하기 시작했다고 하네요.
0: 멋지다.
1: But then here's a more personal and maybe like a more realistic reason.
0: 네.
1: She can't drive. She's bored. She can't see very well. She gets a little bit frustrated. 내가 운전도 못하고 앞도 잘 안 보이고 이제 뭐 하겠어?
0: So she decided to hop on an airplane.
1: Exactly.
0: Not even hop on. Hop on the wings of an airplane
1: exactly.
0: while it's in the air.
1: And she is fairly short, she says. So it's kind of hard to get on the wing. 그러니까 올라타야 되잖아요. 또 이렇게 조금 키가 작은 편이면 네. 힘들다고 합니다. But then she says, once she's on, 네. she's on.
0: So I'm looking at pictures of wing walking.
1: Mm-hmm.
0: 여러분, I guess don't picture like her walking on the wings of like, you know, a Boeing or like
1: a commercial
0: like airplane, right?
1: It's like a glider.
0: 맞아요. It's one of those like, you know, planes that you see like, you know, in movies like World War I.
1: Yeah.
0: Right? Those double winged airplanes. I guess the wing's like wide enough and she's like strapped down. There's like some kind of like, you know,
1: a safety harness
0: 그쵸,
1: right,
0: behind
1: right.
0: her. Okay. It's kind of like a thrill ride, right?
1: Mm-hmm.
0: You do it for the thrills, but of course, you know, she has better, I guess, you know, a more important objective even beyond that to, you know, to raise charity, raise funds for charity.
1: Funds for charity.
0: Mm-hmm. 좋은 일 하긴 한데.
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0: 그래도 I didn't even know wingwalking was a thing.
1: We learn
0: right?
1: something new
0: like
1: every
0: Tom
1: day.
0: Like Tom Cruise does this, you know, obviously in his movies, right? But
1: well,
0: that's for like...
1: flies the planes.
0: He flies the planes, he
1: hangs
0: on
1: the
0: planes,
1: planes
0: right?
1: Yeah.
0: But they're 진짜 wing-walking. I know it was a thing. Now I do. Mm-hmm. Okay. All right. Any expressions we can learn from this story?
1: 네, she is the definition of a daredevil. 전형적인 daredevil입니다. 그럼 daredevil이 무엇이냐? 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So you can probably be like to your kid, don't you dare. 너 그거 절대, 절대 건드리지 마.
0: Dad, I want to be a wing walker.
1: Don't you dare.
0: Get out of my house. Right?
1: Or if she says something to you, blah, blah, blah, you could be like, how dare you.
0: 이거 많이 듣죠.
1: 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Or what about this, Minsu? I dare you. To go skydiving.
0: No, thank you.
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0: 네. All right. So on the topic of longevity, how we could go about living for many, many years, if wing walking is on the list of things to do, like I said, 저는 뭐 갈 때 가겠습니다. Haley, thank you so much for coming in today. You enjoy the rest of your holiday. We'll see you back here next week.
1: 네, 저는 100살까지 여기 나올게요. 일타 강사 헤이였습니다.
0: All right, listeners, we are going to wrap it up for the day. But just to let you know, 여러분 너무 슬퍼하지 마세요. 제가 며칠 동안 없을 거거든요. I know, you're worried. Don't cry, 울지 마세요. I'll be back on Friday, okay? But I'm going to be gone for the next couple of days. But don't worry, 여러분들이 사랑하는 에이자가 와서 네, 쇼와줄 겁니다. 아시겠죠? So, don't miss me too much. I'll be back on Friday. Be nice to Asia, okay? I'm going to leave you with our last track. This one's by Jamiroquai, Little L. I'll see you soon.

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School reporters are bringing you the latest news from their campus. 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

Good morning, and welcome to Busan Worldwide. One of the biggest shifts in global travel today is a move from simply seeing a place to actually living in it and learning from it. 네, 최근 전 세계 여행 시장에서 가장 큰 변화는 보는 여행에서 살아보고 배우는 여행으로의 전환입니다. The rise of home sharing platforms in 2008 made it possible for travelers to stay in real homes and neighborhoods and experience everyday life alongside local residents. In other words, people discovered what ordinary life could be, a whole new way to understand a city. And now, that trend is evolving even further. In Bali, Indonesia, long-term visitors are living and working while learning to surf, practice yoga, and experience local food and culture. In Madeira, Portugal, digital nomads are staying for extended periods, working remotely and connecting with local communities. These efforts are also creating new reasons for people to visit and stay, even during the quieter tourist season. And today, travel is about more than discovering a new place. It can also be a chance to discover a new side of yourself.

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Welcome, welcome. Hope you're having a wonderful Monday morning so far. Now, the Busan Metropolitan Government is inviting residents and businesses to submit ideas for its 2026 campaign to improve unreasonable regulations and make everyday life and business easier. The deadline is August 31st. 네, 부산시가 8월 31일까지 시민과 기업이 일상과 현장에서 겪는 불합리한 규제를 직접 제안하는 2026년 민생 규제 합리화 아이디어 공모를 진행합니다. Anyone can suggest ways to improve rules that cause problems in daily life, make things difficult for small businesses and self-employed workers, or hold back local industries. Some of the selected ideas will be reviewed with the relevant organizations, while issues that Busan can address directly could lead to changes in local ordinances and policies. To take part, simply submit your idea through the application section on the Busan Metropolitan Government's website. Just as small ideas from residents can make everyday life a little easier, our city's culture and tourism also need to go beyond simply giving visitors something to see. The goal is to create deeper, more meaningful experiences that put people at the center. And with K-culture attracting attention around the world, it's also time to think about a simple but important question. How can people actually experience it rather than just watch it from a distance? So today on the interview, we'll be joined by CEO of K-Bridge International and a professor in the Department of Tourism and Convention at Yongsan University. With 42 years of experience in the tourism industry, he's now exploring new ways to bring people and cultures together. We're going to talk about a new kind of extended stay education travel called Learncation, where international visitors can spend more time in Busan while learning the Korean language and experiencing the culture. Also, we're going to look ahead to Global Youth K-Culture Forum coming up this October and discuss practical ways Busan can use K-Culture to really grow into a global city for cultural exchange. That's all coming up on the interview, so stay tuned. 네, 이 프로그램은 방송미디어통신위원회 방송통신발전기금을 지원받아 제작하였습니다. Let's jump into today's The Interview.

And that was Thank You by Pepper Tones. Welcome back to Busan Worldwide. So just before that song, today on the interview, we had a chance to look at a new trend in tourism, one that's moving beyond simply just seeing a place to actually staying, learning, and experiencing life there. One reason K-culture's growing popularity around the world is so exciting is that it's not just about more people discovering Korean culture. People are coming to Korea to experience the language, food, music, and everyday life for themselves. And through those experiences, they're making new connections and building relationships. It's also interesting to think that the everyday life we take for granted here in Busan can be something special, right, for someone else, something worth traveling a long way to experience firsthand. A city's attractions may be what bring people here in the first place, but what brings them back are often the memories they've made and the people they've met along the way, and I'm sure you can relate to that. Well, listeners, with that, we're going to jump into today's Busan update.

0: And now it's time for Busan Update. Busan is inviting residents to submit ideas that could become official programs for World Design Capital Busan 2028. 부산시가 시민의 아이디어를 2028 세계 디자인 수도 부산의 공식 프로그램으로 발전시키는 공모전을 진행 중입니다. The city is accepting entries for the WDC Busan 2028 Citizen Participation Design Ideas Contest through October 4th. The contest is designed to give residents a chance to help plan and shape the city's future rather than simply take part in events. This year's theme is an inclusive city design we create together. And participants can propose ideas for the World Design Street Festival as well as programs that reflect Busan's unique identity and local character. Any citizen, Korean citizen, can enter individually or as part of a team with ideas going through a preliminary review, expert mentoring, and a final presentation before the winners are announced on November 30th. The grand prize is 3 million won, and selected ideas may be developed further and used in official World Design Capital Busan 2028 events and local programs. Busan says the contest is part of a broader effort to give citizens more opportunities to directly suggest and help shape changes in their city. And that's it for today's Busan Update.
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And now it's time for Correspondent Reports. We're going to turn to Colombia for the latest updates. Our correspondent Woo Ji-eun is joining us from Medellin. 네, 오늘은 콜롬비아 소식

neighborhoods and making their communities better place to live, to visitors from around the world sharing and staying in our city, sharing culture and learning from one another and forming lasting connections, as we talked about in our interview. What may feel like an ordinary day to one person can be a meaningful experience for someone else, even a chance to discover something new about themselves. And listeners, we do hope Busan can become a place where more people feel connected, want to come back, and want to stay a little longer. Now, Busan Worldwide will be back live tomorrow morning, so I do hope to see you then. And if you'd like to listen to this episode again, you can find our show at befm.or.kr or the BFM app. And also, you can check it out on YouTube as well. You can also catch our rerun tonight at 8 p.m. and we'll be back tomorrow. Final song is by Justin Bieber with What Do You Mean? I'll see you tomorrow. Bye-bye.

0: 특별한 어린이 영어 채널 BFM 키즈가 여러분을 기다립니다. 지금 바로 BFM 키즈를 검색하고 구독해주세요.
1: 오늘 we bring to you a report on what to do in case of heavy rain. There's nothing like preparation when it comes to torrential downpour. Isn't that right?
2: That's right. You must turn off your gas and electricity and quickly evacuate from areas vulnerable to flash flooding.
1: What should we do if we are already outside?
2: Evacuate to a safe place, away from construction sites, underground spaces, and areas prone to frequent flooding. If you're driving, do not stop the car. Instead, slowly drive through the flooded area without stopping.
1: What should we do once the rain stops?
2: When going into buildings that have been submerged, do not touch electrical facilities and make sure to ventilate, as there is a risk of gas leakage.
1: We should also reduce preventable damages and prepare for disasters ahead of time by following safety guidelines.
2: That is correct. You can receive real-time safety information through the Disaster Safety Information mobile app, 안전 디딤돌.
1: Thank you for all the great information. Remember, your safety is everyone's safety. This campaign is brought to you by BFM 부산 영어 방송.
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lovely sweeties. Happy Monday and welcome to Sweet Date. Today is a substitute holiday for Korea's Liberation Day, Gwangbukjeol. So before we get started, I hope we can take a brief moment to remember what August 15th means and the freedom that we can enjoy today. Now, here's something very different that's making a comeback online. So instead of trying to make every moment look perfect, more people are simply writing about their ordinary days, what they ate, where they went, what they thought, and even the small things that made them laugh. And this growing trend is being called blogger core. And surprisingly, an old-fashioned blog is starting to feel new again. Maybe slowing down and writing things out has its own charm. So with that, let's get into today's sweet date.

That was Yeoheng by B2B. And despite the title, this song isn't really about packing a bag and going somewhere. It compares life itself to a long journey, especially that strange feeling of becoming the adult you once imagined, only to discover that adulthood can feel lonely and overwhelming too. And here's a nice detail, guys. So B2B members Lee Min-hyuk and Pnyeol helped write the lyrics, including the message that life isn't a race and it's okay to move at your own pace. So this is a comforting song for anyone who feels a little lost on their journey. Hello, sweeties. It's Monday afternoon and welcome to Sweet Date. You're tuned into BFM 90.5 in Busan and 103.3 FM in the Gijang, Cheonggwan, and Noksan areas. And I'm Yunji. Hello, sweeties. Hope you're having a great day today. It's Monday. Woohoo. So in the opening, we kind of talked about blogs, right? So why are blogs getting attention nowadays again? One reason is that a blog gives you room to tell the whole story. I mean, you can post those several photos that you have, explain what happened, add your thoughts, and come back years later to see exactly what your life was like at that time. And these days, people are not only using blogs as personal diaries, some write about travel, food, work, fashion, hobbies, or even books, while others simply document ordinary moments from their week. And that also makes blogs a place to meet people with similar interests. Someone might discover your post while searching for the same hobby or experience, leave a comment, and eventually become a regular reader. And another interesting point is that very ordinary posts can sometimes be the most appealing. You don't necessarily need, like, you know, those dramatic stories, a funny moment at work, a meal that you guys enjoyed, a small mistake, or even a random thought can feel surprisingly relatable when it's written in someone's own voice. And as more online content is created or polished with technology, some readers are also becoming more interested in posts that clearly come from someone's real experience and personality. And maybe that's part of the charm of blogger core. It doesn't have to look perfect. It just has to feel like you. And you know what? Like, actually hearing all this kind of makes me wonder, if I should start blogging too. What do you guys think? I could write about what happens behind the scenes at the radio station, or the songs that I've been listening to, or the places that I visit besides Gwangalli here in Busan, or even little things that happen during my

day. Not sure though. Although, knowing me, I might write like 3 posts enthusiastically and then disappear for like 6 months, right? Still, if blogging really is becoming popular again, maybe this is my chance to give it a try. Are you guys into that? Maybe we should have like a club or something, right? So anyways, before we move on to our next segment, let's enjoy Unlucky by IU.

Now it's time for K-pop Dispatch, and it's now time to see what's new in K-pop and hear some of the latest releases. Are you guys ready? First up, we have 파도, I Love Love by 정은지. So 정은지 is best known as the main vocalist of the group A-Pink, but she has also built a strong solo career with her warm, powerful voice.

And she's also active as an actress, making her one of those artists who can comfortably move between music and TV drama. And this song, Pado, I Love Love, feels especially personal because Jeong Eun-ji didn't just sing the title track. She helped write and compose it. And she also took part in producing the entire 7-track album. And the song compares love to waves. Sometimes, you know, those gentle, sometimes that overwhelming feeling, but always coming back to us in different forms. And it's also her first solo album of the new material in quite a while, following her 2022 remake album. And here's another reason to explore the whole album later, guys. Musicians, including 10cm, 10cm, 적재, and 소수빈 also joined the project. And next up, we have 내 마음 한 조각 by At Heart. So this song has a really interesting story behind it. It was inspired by Korean poems, which is known as 시조, written almost 300 years ago, including poems about missing someone, rushing to see a friend, and feeling sad as the seasons change. And those old feelings were then turned into a modern K-pop song for today's younger generation. So even though the original words come from the 1700s, the emotions are still very familiar. Missing someone, wanting to see them, and holding on to those special memories. And musically, it mixes that easy listening pop with an 80s city pop feeling, giving the song a warm and dreamy sound. And it's a nice example of how feelings from 300 years ago can still sound surprisingly close to us today. So let's enjoy these two tracks back to back. 파도, I Love Love by 정은지, followed by 내 마음 한 조각 by At Heart.

0: Hello, everyone. It's time for Behind the Curtain. And for this, we have Jordan in the studio. Hello, Jordan.
1: Hello, Yunji.
0: It's a bummer that we can't show our listeners your color of your shirt. Ah.
1: Yeah. Well, it's it is the same shirt that I wore last week.
0: Seriously?
1: Yeah.
0: Are you sure?
1: Yeah.
0: Oh my gosh, I must be colorblind or something. Oh my gosh, sorry about that.
1: Yeah, but it's for our listeners who can't see today, it's kind of like a light turquoise.
0: Which I love.
1: I love turquoise.
0: Oh,
1: turquoise is so soothing and it makes me feel relaxed. And yes, it reminds me of the ocean.
0: Oh, it does, right? Especially in the summer heat, I think just looking at that color makes me want to just jump into the sea and just surf, right?
1: With the sea turtles.
0: Oh, yeah. Alongside you. Yeah. Oh, that must be fun. All right. So how's everything going on this summer day?
1: It's
0: August, right?
1: Yeah. I'm just soaking it up. We have a couple more weeks left of the beaches being officially opened. So I'm just trying to enjoy all the fun events at Gwangalli. And really soaking up the sun.
0: That's good. All right. But I mean, like, there are lots of people nowadays who are catching cold because of the temperature difference. So make sure to be aware of that.

0: as well.
1: Yeah, and it's funny you say that because last night I fell asleep and the air conditioner was a little bit stronger than it normally is. I normally keep the air conditioner at 27 degrees at nighttime. Yeah, barely on. Just so that my dog doesn't overheat.
0: Oh, I see, I see.
1: But last night, I slept with it on full blast at 24 degrees.
0: 24? That's just like my normal temperature. But anyway, it was colder than just usual,
1: Yeah,
0: right?
1: so I kind of woke up with a sore throat today.
0: No. Are you
1: Yeah.
0: feeling better?
1: Yeah, it went away.
0: Okay.
1: I think it was just dry.
0: Yes. How's your dog, by the way?
1: Oh, he's so lovely.
0: Yeah.
1: You know, some of my friends and family, they see him and they say, "Oh, he's looking so old because his gray hairs are coming in really thick in his face."
0: Wait,
1: He's a pug.
0: how old was he?
1: He is an 11-year-old pug.
0: Oh, he is. Okay.
1: So he is getting older, but he's got a few good years left in him and he's very healthy.
0: Yeah, that's good.
1: And so I think he looks beautiful and wise and content. I love his gray hairs.
0: Oh, I used to want to raise pug because I thought they were the cutest thing on this earth, right?
1: I have to agree. The thing about pugs that some people don't like, though, is that they shed a lot. Their
0: Seriously?
1: hairs go all over the
0: I thought it
1: place.
0: was shorter
1: Yeah,
0: than others.
1: yeah, it is short hair, and that's why it falls out easily because it doesn't grow long. It just like sheds.
0: Oh,
1: And
0: didn't know
1: so
0: that.
1: I actually I have you look at my arm right now. I have some pug hairs on my arm.
0: That's so random, but that's so cute. Okay. All right. So thank you to your dog for shedding his hair on Jordan.
1: Yeah, well, he smells good because I gave him a shower, which brings us to the topic that I brought today.
0: Okay. So today we're going to be talking about the smell. Okay. But what
1: Yeah.
0: exactly, though? The smell of a dog or a smell of a stage?
1: Not even the stage, the smell of the backstage.
0: Backstage. Okay. So I'm
1: Yeah.
0: curious, though, like what brought us to talk about this topic today? Is there a
1: Well, because
0: reason?
1: I just love, with the help of you and PD Neem, finding really cool topics that can relate to everyone's daily life. And memory and smells is the topic for today. How
0: That's
1: smells can trigger memories. And
0: It can.
1: we're gonna start in the theater, okay?
0: Okay.
1: So I'm gonna take you into the theater. Are you ready? All
0: So I'm gonna
1: right.
0: close my eyes for this.
1: Yep.
0: Everyone, close
1: And
0: your eyes.
1: everyone,
0: Unless you're
1: unless you're
0: driving.
1: driving,
0: Yes, unless you're
1: only
0: driving.
1: if you're in the passenger seat can you close your eyes.
0: Okay. All
1: Or unless you have a self-driving car.
0: right. Okay. So let's close our eyes.
1: All right. So we are outside of the theater. We walk in, we open this heavy swinging door, and it makes a sound when we open up, and the theater's empty because it's not showtime. But we walk over the stage, we go backstage, and there it is. We have a water machine. We have some chocolate bars for snacks, and some people have left them half eaten on the table between their times going out on stage. We have a whole rack of closet that has clothes, but not just any clothes, costumes. Some of them are brand new and they're not being washed enough. So they have a little bit of I don't know what kind of smell they have, but that's what kind of smell they have. And then we have some old ones, maybe they're clean, but they've been there for years and they're picking up dust. Oh, there's dust back there. And there's curtains, drapey curtains that have never been washed because it's hard to wash curtains. What do you smell in this moment?
0: Can I be realistic here?
1: Oh, you
0: Not
1: open your
0: trying to
1: eyes.
0: break the moment or anything.
1: Yeah.
0: But I smell that musty, stale smell.
1: Yeah. Yeah.
0: And the old curtain smell?
1: Yeah.
0: Okay. Is that what it's supposed to be?
1: Yeah.
0: Yeah?
1: Yeah,
0: Okay.
1: and that's not, I didn't describe a specific theater. I described pretty much every theater.
0: Oh.
1: because there's just so much going on.

0: Oh man, I like how you describe all the chocolate there and all the snacks. Oh, wow. Okay.
1: Yeah. So what were some of the things you smelled? Musty mm-hmm. smell.
0: Mm-hmm. Like that heavy scent of old curtains.
1: Yeah. And yeah. And it is a bigger space with a high ceiling. They always have high ceilings generally. So even if there's some smell, it kind of like it has a lot of air to disperse the smell.
0: Oh, yeah.
1: So it's not overwhelming. Mm-hmm. And yeah. And so that is a taste of a backstage smell. Mm. And that smell, the more you're with it, like everything else, it becomes like home smell. Because you spend so many hours in the theater.
0: Yeah.
1: I remember when my first experience in the theater was at the Cheungdong Theater in Seoul. It's just a small little basement. Uh-huh. It's called a black box theater, which is what they call when someone just takes a little tiny space, they paint the walls black so you can focus. And it's like small, like a box, so it's a black box theater.
0: Oh.
1: Yeah, it's very typical.
0: Not Jack in the Box, it's Jordan in the Box, right?
1: Yeah, Jordan in the black box.
0: Yes, oh my gosh. So that was your very first theater?
1: Yeah, and that theater, I was actually, you know, I was learning how to do it. Mm-hmm. So I actually paid them to let me perform with them.
0: Seriously?
1: And wow. So I was paying to be there, and in our rehearsals, I remember a rehearsal going 13 hours.
0: Oh, straight?
1: Yeah, just living in that basement.
0: That'd be serious. Oh my
1: and
0: gosh.
1: So you spend so much time in there that it just becomes like home.
0: Yeah.
1: And so then that smell, which maybe would have been unique and strange at first, ends up being a comforting like wave of home.
0: Oh, wow. I see. So I guess, you know, the smell can be a powerful memory tool for everyone out there, right?
1: Mm-hmm.
0: Even though they're not actors, they all have their smell that they always, you know, want to sniff on. It sounds weird.
1: Yeah. No, it's true. Sometimes something will give me such a vivid memory of my past that I keep wanting to smell it.
0: Yeah.
1: I can't think of any great examples.
0: Well,
1: but
0: I got one.
1: Yeah. What's yours?
0: Okay. So I share this with one of our guests here, and he was like, Yunji, that's silly. But I'm going to say it anyway.
1: Okay.
0: So, you know, like how when you go to the airport in the Western countries, they have this certain like carpet smell. I don't know how to describe it, but it's like musty carpet smell that makes me feel really cozy. But I can smell that at schools, like in high school or middle school. I don't know what kind of smell that is, but
1: it's so funny when you said that. You describing the smell kind of tickled my smell nerves. And then it put me the first place I transported to, because we always transported to a very specific place, and that is called flash memory.
0: Oh, yeah, flash memory.
1: And we use that in improv all the time.
0: Oh, you do.
1: And we use it in acting as well. So my flash memory, my smell nerves were stimulated, and it immediately pulled up a specific memory.
0: Which is?
1: I was getting off the plane in LaGuardia Airport in New York City, and I didn't even pay attention, but they must have had that carpet down, that old musty carpet. And that's where I flashed to. Yeah, it's so interesting.
0: Thank you for relating to this. Okay, I've been getting lots of, not sure what you're talking about, but still.
1: Yeah, and so that term flash memory is a fun phrase that a lot of people are maybe not aware of. And so when we make associations, whether it's association with a smell or an association with a word, we connect in our brain to a memory. And that moment we connect, we can see the location, the time, the place.
0: Oh,
1: and that's called flash memory.
0: Oh, so, that's a good term to remember, guys.
1: Yeah.
0: All right. So I guess, you know, like we all have that smell. So,
1: Yeah, I can give some more examples, now that I'm thinking about it, of flash memory. When I walk my dog, I use hand sanitizer sometimes. And when I smell the hand sanitizer, not much happens because it's Korean hand sanitizer.

0: So it smells different.
1: Oh, yeah, yeah.
0: But recently, someone gave me American hand sanitizer.
1: I love those.
0: I mean, they're both great. I don't. Yeah. I mean, I don't prefer one or the other, but they do smell different.
1: Is it the Bath and Body thing?
0: No, it's it was just, I don't know what brand it is, but all hand sanitizer in the U.S. smells similar, because I used it I immediately was transported to Whitmer High School, 2005. Mr. Figlio Menny's freshman year science class.
1: Whoa.
0: Because in that class, he had a bunch of hand sanitizer.
1: That's awesome.
0: And I thought it was fun to just like use it because I wanted an excuse to get out of my seat. I was kind of a bad student.
1: No, you're not.
0: And so I would go and use it and I would smell it. And so I transported back there with that smell that was recently.
1: Oh my gosh. I love those.
0: Yeah.
1: I love hand sanitizers. Not the Korean one though. No offense. Okay.
0: And there's lots of tourists walking around and Gwangalli. And so when I'm walking my dog, sometimes I walk close to people and I can smell what kind of perfume or cologne they've wore.
1: Oh, yeah.
0: And recently someone walked by and I was like,
1: transported.
0: Yeah.
1: Yeah.
0: I was transported to this popular fashion retail store in the U.S. that I worked at. I only worked there for like 3 months. I really didn't like it. But their cologne is a really, really big part of the brand. And so they would actually give us a bottle of cologne to put in our pockets.
1: Yeah. Oh.
0: And then ask us to spray it around the store every 5 minutes or so.
1: That's interesting. Okay. He didn't even like working there, but still, it brought back some memories from then.
0: Yeah. It wasn't a great memory, but my flash memory took me right back to Dublin, Ohio. I forget the name of the mall, but it was in the mall there. Yeah.
1: I guess, you know, like the cologne and the perfume does the magic for most of us, right? Mm-hmm. So I heard that there's a question that you wanted to ask our sweeties before we go on a song break, right?
0: It's true. Mm. My question is, everybody, sweeties.
1: Mm-hmm.
0: I forgot to say hello to you today. Hello, sweeties. What smell instantly takes you back to another time in your life?
1: In Korean version?
0: Korean version, 냄새를 맡는 순간, 예전 기억에 확 떠오른 적 있나요?
1: Okay. So, 여러분이 냄새를 맡는 순간, 예전으로 teleport 된 적이 있나요? So, that's our question, okay?
0: Yeah.
1: So, send in your funny episodes, guys, and we would love to share with our sweeties as well. So, go ahead and do that. While we go listen to the song, here is 향수 뿌리지마 by Teen Top.

0: right, welcome back, everyone. It's time for Behind the Curtain, the later half of the segment. And of course, we have Jordan joining us here in the studio. And before the song break, we were kind of talking about the, what is it?
1: Hyang.
0: Hyang.
1: Oh. And you know a fancy word for that in English? In English?
0: Oh.
1: We keep saying smell, which is fine.
0: Yeah.
1: A little fancier word is aroma.
0: Aroma. Okay.
1: Yeah, and aromatic.
0: Aromatic.
1: Is 향이 좋은.
0: 향이 좋은. How would you use it in a sentence? Could you kind of show us the example sentence?
1: Well,
0: what would be the difference, like, between smell, scent, and aroma? It's a fancier version?
1: Right. I would say smell is very generic. Can apply to anything. Kind of like 냄새. And kind of like 냄새, it kind of has a little bit of a negative smell connection.
0: Yeah. When so it can just generally be anything. Right?
1: Yeah. So a good smell can be a smell, but usually you would say good smell because smell by itself kind of has a negative connotation.
0: Oh, that's just true.
1: Something you don't like.
0: But what about aroma?
1: And then I would say scent. Is like smell, but it leans a little bit to the good side. So when you think about scent, you think a little bit of good. And so you could have a bad scent, but you would definitely say bad scent because it's more common to have it be good. And then aroma is always good.
0: Oh, always good. I like always good.
1: Yeah. And there's things called aroma marketing. Where I actually worked at an ad agency as an intern in college.
0: Oh, yeah?
1: And in Toledo, Ohio. And they had an aroma marketing segment.
0: Whoa.
1: A team whose only job it was to work with a client's office or store and manage the smell when you first walk in so that
0: that's interesting.
1: Works for their brand.
0: All right.
1: Yeah.
0: But, okay, did I say the song title when we came back? I don't remember. Okay, we listened to 향수 뿌리지마. Okay, so don't put on the perfume or don't put on the cologne. Okay, that was the title of Teen Top. Okay, but we've got some listeners' messages. We asked this in advance and we got some answers about this. So, with your lovely voice, would you like to read the first message for us?
1: Well, JJ1004 name. The smell of a new notebook, 공책, always takes me back to my school days. There was something exciting about opening fresh notebooks at the beginning of a new semester. Even now, when I smell new paper, I suddenly remember classrooms, new textbooks, and that feeling of starting something new.
0: Okay. It kind of transported me to the time I used a binder at school.
1: Yeah.
0: Have you used these, like, notebooks?
1: Yeah, and that hearing that comment really took me back to, at the beginning of the school year, my mom would always make sure that I had enough supplies for, the year. And so I'd get a big stack of notebooks.
0: That
1: is a good memory.
0: And I think one of the fascinating things about, school supplies is that it brings back nostalgia.

0: even those crayons or markers, right? There used to be the ones where you sniff on it and it had like a lemony grape scent, right? So whenever nowadays, like I even smell it, I know it sounds weird, but whenever I smell it, it just brings back nostalgia from high school and middle school, right? Okay. So now moving on to our next message, we have Crystal's message. Okay. Would you like to read this one?
1: Yeah.
0: Yeah.
1: Crystal Neem says, for me, it's the smell of sunscreen.
0: Ooh.
1: The moment I smell it, I think of summer vacations and days at the beach. It reminds me of putting on sunscreen, walking on hot sand, and spending the whole day outside. It almost feels like summer comes back for a second.
0: Are you a type of person who wears sunscreen or no?
1: Well, first of all, yes and no.
0: Yes and no. Yes, okay. Let's see what that means. Okay.
1: I always wear it on my face.
0: Yeah.
1: And I wear it on, but now I'm like really tan. I got really tan this summer, so I kind of stopped using it because I don't burn anymore.
0: What? Okay. That doesn't make sense, but it somehow does make sense. I don't know what it is.
1: Yeah,
0: okay.
1: I'm not advocating not using sunscreen, but I do want to draw attention to the word sunscreen.
0: Oh, okay.
1: Because you and I are familiar with it, but I think a lot of maybe listeners that haven't lived in the North America might not know that word.
0: Oh, yeah, yeah, yeah.
1: Because in Korea, we call it sun cream.
0: Oh, yeah.
1: Which you could also call it sun cream in North America, I suppose.
0: It makes sense.
1: But most people call it sunscreen.
0: Or sunblock.
1: Sunblock.
0: Right.
1: Yeah. Oh. And so sunscreen, like a screen over the door to keep the bugs out.
0: Oh.
1: It's like a screen over your skin to keep the sun out.
0: Oh, that's a good way to remember that term.
1: Yeah.
0: Ooh, okay. So you put a screen on you.
1: Yeah. I put a screen, the sunscreen. Yes.
0: But somehow I kind of figure that guys don't normally wear sunscreen compared to like women.
1: I definitely feel that sunscreen wasn't as popular in the United States as it is here. I think that's pretty much a fact.
0: Yeah, because I think like the beauty, like the, I don't know, standard of beauty is kind of different,
1: And Koreans really like to protect their skin too and have that longevity and and that's great. And so I actually started using sunscreen after coming to Korea.
0: Oh.
1: I kind of wish I would have used it more when I was a kid. I probably would have better skin now. But thank you, Korea, for protecting my face.
0: But it helps you to stay young, right?
1: Okay. Yeah, forever young.
0: Forever young. Okay, so now we're going to move on to our next part. Now, why does the smell, well, in your opinion, stay with us? Is there a reason? Like, I guess, you know, the brain is somewhat linked to the smell and, you know, the memories.
1: Yeah, I mean, for sure. As we discussed, that direct path from your nose receptors to your brain, it's a really short path. And it goes really deep in your brain. And so it really triggers a lot of memories. And I don't know. I think the interesting part about that, I don't know why that is true, but it is true. And it's just interesting to think about the smells of right now being the nostalgia of the future.
0: Oh.
1: You know, let's actually like breathe in right now and smell the studio.
0: Okay, so wherever you guys are right now, try to breathe, take it in, and kind of remember that.
1: Yeah, what do you do you smell? Air conditioner smell? Do you have, is there food smell around? Is there some other smell that we can't know about?
0: Oh, right.
1: And that smell in the future, when you have a similar smell experience, you're going to be brought right back to where you are now.
0: Oh, okay.
1: As an example of this, I think about my grandma and grandpa Thomas, my mom's parents. I went to their house all the time when I was a kid, and I never thought about it. It was a pretty old house made in like the 1950s. Not super old, but you know, old enough. And I never thought about loving their house or anything like that. But now they've both, you know, passed away, and I don't get to see them anymore, and that I don't get to see that house anymore. But I moved into an apartment in Hapjeong in Seoul.
0: Oh.
1: And it was made right around the same time, like 1950s.

0: And I think the U.S. and Korea were using similar building materials at that time.
1: Okay.
0: Yeah, and so it smells so much like my grandpa and grandma's
1: Seriously?
0: House. And so and it's actually probably not a great smell. You know, it's like old house smell.
1: Yeah, yeah.
0: But I loved it. And I still, from time to time, if I go into an old 주택 or an old like villa or like an old three-room apartment, I smell it and I just love it. It makes me feel so at home. And
1: that's so true.
0: So yeah, the smells that you have around you right now will be, if you are happy right now, they will be the nostalgia of the future.
1: Oh.
0: If you're unhappy right now, it's going to be your bad memories of the future.
1: Oh. Yes, that's a very practical way to put it.
0: Yeah.
1: So I guess, you know, that smell, like there's something about the grandparents' house smell, right? That just makes us bring back to, you know, early 2000s or 1990s or whatever.
0: Yeah.
1: So now, what would be our final takeaway for our listeners today about this smell?
0: Yeah, I guess it's just allowing this conversation to, again, inspire us to be in the moment. And there's just so much going on around us right now that wasn't going on yesterday. There's smells around you right now that you didn't smell yesterday. And sometimes when we're really busy and we're really stressed out, we don't even smell them. And good or bad, take a moment and smell your surroundings. Look around you, see what they look like, and make some nice memories that you can access later.
1: Alright.
0: Yeah.
1: Okay, so really live the moment, guys, right? Okay. So anyway, Jordan, any last words for our listeners before we let you go?
0: Yes. Goodbye, sweeties. I will see you next week, or I will hear you, or I will speak with you, or... Thank you for being with us today.
1: Yes. Thank you, guys. All right. Thank you, Jordan, for being here on this Monday, and we will see you next week.
0: Thank you, Yoonji.
1: All right. And that brings us to the end of our first hour. And before we move on, let's go listen to this music. Here is Hollywood by Geumjeong Chima.

0: 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BFM 부산 영화 방송.
1: Stuck in traffic again. No parking spaces anywhere. All I've done is drive. And I'm already completely drained. Maybe I'll skip the drive today. Instead of driving, every ride is my time. Put on my headphones, catch a quick nap, or simply gaze out the window without a thought. A morning that used to rush by, finally, feels like my time. Less driving, more living. Take back your time. Public transit is the easiest way to reclaim your day. This campaign is brought to you by BEFM 부산 영어 방송.
2: Hi everyone, I'm Marissa from Indonesia. It's my fourth year living here in Busan as an undergraduate student at Gyeongsang University. Let me first describe what my home

0: town looks like. Jakarta, Indonesia is surrounded by beautiful oceans, exotic temples, and strong dialects. Does any of this ring a bell? Yes! The descriptions also fit very well with Busan. 7 beaches, attractive temples like Haedong Yeonggungsa, and we can't forget the famous dialect, Busan Saturi. And that's when I knew Busan was going to be my second home. I grew up so much in Busan that I even mentor other students from Indonesia to help them with their Korean and life in Busan. When I teach them Korean, I sometimes see myself using 사투리. Looking back, I remember struggling to understand what my professors were saying because they were using 진 Busan 사투리, you know, the real Busan dialect. But I think that's what makes Busan more of my home. Through the dialect, I feel the warm jeong that no other city can mimic. Global City Busan, we are in it together. This campaign is brought to you by BEFM Busan 영어 방송.
1: 김밥가게 박 사장님도, 문구점 김 사장님도, 우리 부산의 경제를 움직이는 사람들. 우리 동네 작은 가게로 향하는 발걸음이 우리 부산의 경제를 키워가는 한 걸음입니다. 부산 방송광고발전협의회.
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3: Please be informed that all the programs you hear now are reruns that were aired. Time in hours, minutes, and seconds mentioned in the program do not reflect the current time.

And that was Crazy by Le Sserafim. This song was actually marked at first for the group. It was their first time trying an EDM-based house track. And the dance here was a new challenge too.

I mean, they learned voguing, a dance style known for sharp poses, hand movements, and dramatic model-like expressions. And the members, Hakura, said that some moves were so difficult that simply

sweet date. You're tuned to BFM 94.5 in Busan and 103.3 FM in the Gijang, Jeonggwan and Noksan areas. And I'm Yunji. Hello. So let's see what's coming up in the second hour of today's sweet date. Andrew's going to be here for bite-sized banter, where that one simple everyday question can lead to very different opinions. Funny stories and a few answers that we probably won't see coming. And it's very interesting to hear how differently people can react to the same situation. And after that, it's time for Screen Bites, where we learn those practical English through memorable scenes from movies and TV dramas. And we're going to listen to the short scene of me acting, pick out that one useful expression, and see how you can use it naturally in everyday conversation. And later, we're going to turn back the clock with Flashback, bringing back that Korean dance hits from the 90s and early 2000s. And these are the songs that once filled radio stations, singing rooms, and dance floors, and they still have enough energy to get us moving today, right? So, hope you guys stick around. And before we continue with the next part of the show, here are two songs to keep you company for the next few minutes. We have 눈의 꽃 by Park Hyo-shin, followed by 고해 by 임재범.

0: Welcome back, everyone. It's Bite Size Banter time, and it's Grandma Yoonji and Grandpa.
1: No way. It's okay. Teenager Andrew.
0: Okay. Teenager Andrew.
1: You could just call Teenage Drew.
0: Okay, Teenage Drew.
1: We'll go with Drew.
0: Okay, Drew or whatever. Drew Barrymore.
1: No, ooh. My goodness. Get out of here.
0: All right, so today we're talking about getting old. That's why I'm doing a grandma thingy. Oh, grandpa.
1: Yeah. No, okay. I don't know. Grandma.
0: Okay. Why are you doing that? All right. So let's get into today's mini skit and talk about getting old, okay?
1: Sounds good.
0: All right. Okay. Ouch.
1: What's wrong? Did you pull a muscle working out or something?
0: No, I just dropped my pen and had to pick it up from the floor. My back is furious with me.
1: Next time, just leave the pen. It belongs to the floor now. It's not worth the pain.
0: But it was my favorite pen.
1: At our age, we must make sacrifices. I'll buy you a new pen so you never have to bend down again.
0: Okay. So here's today's question, guys. What's your I'm getting old realization moment? 나 이제 늙었구나 하고 뼈저리게 느낀 순간은 언제인가요? So maybe something about your back. Ooh, I get pain in my back when I ever like clean my house. Clean.
1: Yeah.
0: Oh, the worst ever. How about you? I know that
1: sure.
0: You love to clean your area. Right?
1: Well, you know what? It's funny is like we have it's like it's not a mop. It's like an electric mop with like two heads on the bottom that spin.
0: Uh-huh.
1: Right? I'll use that. But there are times where I, you know, get down on my hands and knees and like I'll start from one corner and go around just so like I'm getting all the corners.
0: Uh-huh.
1: And when I get up after doing that, because once you're in that position, you're moving around, you're just scooting around the floor.
0: Uh-huh.
1: And I usually put like two dishcloths under my knees so I can slide around. And then I'm also like maybe drying the floor at the same time. And then I get up and I'm like, oh my gosh.
0: Oh, you gotta hold your back before you come up, right?
1: Hold it.
0: What do your kids say when they
1: catch
0: you?
1: Oh, they're just like,
0: that?
1: Hey, old man. Hey, what's going on? I'm like, you should be doing this. So,
0: but yeah. They gotta grow, right?
1: Yeah. Like, so, with our question, I'm getting old realization moment. Mm-hmm. I think there's a couple ways you could look at this.
0: Mm-hmm.
1: It could be maybe you're getting old and you're having more responsibility.
0: Mm-hmm.
1: So, you know, you have to do more things, as in like errands or going to the bank and doing things around your house.
0: Mm-hmm.
1: Or it could just be your body. Right? So, for me, one of the biggest things, and I enjoy playing sports.

0: or should I say I used to enjoy playing sports. But if I go and play hockey on a Sunday night, and if we don't have that many players, sometimes even if we have more players and I'm going too hard when I'm out there, it takes a couple days for me to get back to normal. Yeah, but if I was to go and play soccer now, and I used to play soccer quite a bit, football, wherever you want to call it, and I would play futsal, you know, like the five-a-side game on like a Tuesday night, and then, you know, go to work and it'd be no problem on a Monday, or play a full 11 game on the weekend or a couple of games and still be like, eh. But now if I was to do that, maybe it's just I'm also out of shape, but it's, or I'm in one shape, that my body just does not want to bounce back.
1: I mean, it's not only the physical thing. I think, you know, keeping up with the younger generation slang, you know, at first when you did the six or seven thing, I quite didn't get what he was doing.
0: No one gets it. That's all right.
1: Well, I mean, it's so hard to keep with the latest slang.
0: Yeah,
1: and that
0: it was really funny. 2 years ago, I went to Canada with my family. And it was important for my wife and I to get our kids into like a summer camp. They're with kids their own age and they're speaking English with other kids. And I mean, it was like we were there for a month. They were in camp for a week. That week was like a year in a hog one, like the amount they learned. And I remember we picked them up one day and we came home and my niece at the time, she was 14. And my son said something and I looked at her and I was like, I think I'm pretty good with slang and I keep up with it and stuff like that. Oh, no. I looked at her, I was like, is that what he said? Is that all right? And then he looked at me like, uh-oh, I said something wrong. And then she's like, Uncle Andy, it's okay. Don't worry. I'll let you know if anything's bad here. And then my brother looked at me and goes, ha, having one of those moments, are we? And I said, yes.
1: I mean, he's got to have that parent, you know, proof kind of moment.
0: You have to.
1: So true.
0: Yeah, and it's like in Korea as well. I know it's like there's a lot of, I feel in Korea these days, a lot of kids, middle school, high school, whatever, even uni students, they're really like chopping up words.
1: I know.
0: Where I always think of Korean as like a language where all words are spoken. You have to have the correct ending. Your manner, everything has to be correct. Where, you know, even going into a coffee shop, you know, just saying like an abbreviated terms and these things, there is a lot more lingo and slang and not just like the satori from here to Seoul to Jeju-do. It's very, very different.
1: And speaking of slangs, I want to ask you what you think this means, okay?
0: All right, let's hear it.
1: So it's the most recent slang in Korea.
0: Okay.
1: It's yeongkukku and Nulkukku. What do you think that stands for? Yeongkukku.
0: No idea.
1: It's Yeongkukku is the younger group, and they refer to younger group.
0: Okay.
1: So if they say like Nulkukku, it means you're an old group. Okay. So just keep in mind. Okay. Yeongkukku. Right. We should be Yeongkukku. Okay.
0: Yeah, I'll try my best.
1: All right. How about like in America or, you know, in Canada, what would be a good slang that you want to teach our students?
0: Like after just saying, oh, I'm up on, I have no idea. Like there's so many things. Like even if I said something like Riz, do you know what Riz is? So like, but that's like last year, the Riz, the year before.
1: Like the vibe?
0: It's just like a short for charisma.
1: Oh.
0: If I was like, ugh, Yunji has no Riz. It's like not being able to talk up another guy or something like that. So there's so many different words. There's a guy I follow on socials and it's like Mr. Something Teacher, Mr. Lindsay Teacher, I think his name is. And he's a middle school teacher and he does it every week, comes on with like, these are the words I'm hearing in my class this week. And he tries to like let people know. It's hilarious.
1: I should definitely check out his
0: He's awesome.
1: And also like I've heard this term, I ate it, right?
0: Yeah.
1: So ate it means like you nailed something.
0: Yeah, or also like let me cook.
1: Oh.
0: Yeah, like, you know, let me do it. Like, cook. Like, go. You're doing it.
1: Yeah. You know? There's lots of videos out there, like mom and daughter kind of moment, right? They're

0: talking about something and she's like, whoa, looking at her daughter, right?
1: It's like how I look at Yoonji.
0: Yeah, yeah, every day. So anyway, coming back to today's question, guys, what's your I'm getting old kind of realization
1: or
0: moment?
1: Also, let us know any slang that you have kids, like that they might be using. It's kind of funny. It's funny for me when I hear baby language now, you know, like then I'm like, I start remembering all the stuff from when I was with my kids.
0: Oh, yeah, yeah.
1: It's kind of funny.
0: Wow. Maybe like Yongkuku is outdated too.
1: Maybe.
0: So send in your answers, guys, and we'll see you tomorrow.
1: Bye-bye. Bye.

0: Welcome back, everyone. You just listened to 주저하는 연인들을 위해 by 잔나비 followed by 취중진담 by 전남회. Now, it's time for Screen Bites, where we learn everyday English expressions through scenes from movies and TV dramas. And this week, we're watching the movie called The Goonies. And The Goonies begin when a group of kids discovers an old clue connected to a long-forgotten mystery. And their curiosity leads them away from everyday life and into a classic adventure full of that excitement and danger. And in today's scene, the character named Chunk arrives with what he says is an unbelievable story. But before his friends let him inside, Mouth decides to tease him with a famous truffle shuffle. So let's listen to today's scene.
1: Hey guys, I just got the best, you're not gonna believe. Hey you guys, you gotta let me in.
2: Jerk alert, it's Chunk.
1: I'm not lying. I just saw the most amazing thing in my entire life.
2: First, you gotta do the truffle shuffle.
1: Come on.
2: Do it.
1: Come on.
2: Do it.
1: Cut it out, Mouth.
0: So with that, here goes today's expression. Cut it out. Meaning, 그만해.
2: 하지마.
0: So here, cut it out is a very common informal expression used when someone is doing something annoying, silly, inappropriate, or bothersome, and you want them to stop. And in today's scene, Mouth keeps making Chunk perform the truffle shuffle. So Mikey has had enough, so he says, cut it out, Mouth. So it's very similar to stop it. But the phrase cut it out can sound more conversational and sometimes a little more playful. For example, if your friends keep teasing you with that silly stuff, you can say, come on, guys, cut it out. If someone keeps making an annoying noise, like, you can say, would you cut it out? And adding would you can sound slightly less abrupt, although your tone still matters. And you can also hear cut that out. So now, we're going to practice with a few example dialogues, and here's our first one. Steve has a crush on her.
1: Cut it out. That's not true.
0: Here's our second example.
2: Tap, tap, tap, tap, tap, tap. Would you cut it out? I'm trying to concentrate here. Oops.
0: Here's our last example.
3: Hey, give me my phone back. I want my phone.
1: You too. Cut it out.
0: So once again, today's expression is cut it out. Remember, it's an informal and natural way to tell someone to stop doing something annoying or unnecessary. So with that, we're going to wrap up today's Screen Bites and hope you guys get a good use out of today's phrase that we learned. And tomorrow, we're going to continue with the Goonies when one simple question reveals that Brand has not had much luck behind the wheel. For now, let's take a short break, and here is 거위의 꿈 by 인순이.

Welcome back to Flashback, everyone. It's now time for a little musical throwback with Korean dance favorites that define the 90s and 2000s. First song is Happy Ending by Sol.

0: Solid. So Solid are often remembered as one of the groups that helped bring R&B into the Korean mainstream. But this track shows another side of them. So the song Happy Ending is actually listed as a hip-hop track with rap playing a big part in the song. Whew. And the title really fits the story. It follows two people who break up, meet again later, and realize how much they still mean to each other. So yes, we actually do get a happy ending. And this came from the same album as Chonsaeng Yeongbun, one of the Solid's biggest classics, showing just how many different sounds of the group was experimenting with at the time. Next up, we have Nagwon by Psy featuring Lee Jae-hoon. This song was released back in 2002. And what makes this collaboration work so well is the contrast. So the singer Psy handles the energetic rap, while the singer Lee Jae-hoon brings that smooth, refreshing voice that became such a signature of Cool's summer songs. And this wasn't just a one-time studio pairing. The two later performed the song Paradise together at concerts, and Lee Jae-hoon even said in an interview that he and Psy had great musical chemistry. And the song itself imagines escaping from a busy world with someone you love with no real destination, because simply being together is already paradise. More than 20 years later, it still sounds like the perfect soundtrack for getting in the car and just, whoo, driving away. So let's enjoy these two songs back to back. Happy Ending by Solid, followed by Dagwon by Psy featuring Lee Jae-hoon.
1: You are now about to witness the strength of street knowledge.

And that was Happy Ending by Solid, followed by Nagwon by Psy featuring Lee Jae-hoon. Hope you guys enjoy the song. And that's going to do it for today's Sweet Date, everyone. Thank you so much for keeping us company this Monday. And wherever the rest of your day takes you, I hope it brings something easy, enjoyable, and just a little unexpected. And before we go, we're going to enjoy one final track together. And here is Attitude by IVE. So take good care, guys, and I'll be back tomorrow at 12:05. Shine your light!

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1: Hello, my name is Naomi from Tanzania. I came to Busan 5 years ago on a university professor scholarship. When I first came, I was impressed by the variety of tourist attractions, ranging from a number of downtowns, beaches, museums, and Busan has it all. Also, there are some beaches in Tanzania, like Busan, but the beaches here in Busan have more diversity. In Tanzania, the beaches always look the same, but here you can enjoy the charm of each season of beaches and seas throughout the year, which I liked. I also had a chance to introduce Tanzanian food to Busan citizens at one of the Busan's big experts event, Global Gathering. Especially, I found out the similarity between Tanzanian snack, mandazi, which is a deep-fried bun, and Busan hot dog. So, I wish I could bring the whole city of Busan to my hometown once I return to my hometown. Global City Busan, we are in it together. This campaign was brought to you by BEFM, Busan Yongo Bangsong.
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5: 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Good driving etiquette equals safety for all. 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Oh, by the way, tune in to Morning Wave in Busan to get real-time traffic updates. 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
1: Hi, my name is Gina. I'm from China and the champion of the 2021 Onenice Festival. I've always been interested in Hanyu culture, like K-pop and K-dramas, since I was in high school, and that's why I came to Busan as an exchange student. Actually, when I first came to Korea, it wasn't easy for me to live here. Things weren't the same as in a drama series. My Korean was limited and everything was still new to me. However, there was one Korean friend from Busan who helped me when I was having difficulty adjusting to life here. I still remember the hearty breakfast that her family made for me. Her family always treated me as part of the family, and that's when my love for Busan people began. Of all the great things about Korea, like K-pop and K-culture, the warmth of Busan people are the best things about living here. I came to Busan to look for Hanyu, and I found true Hanyu in Busan people. Global City Busan, we're in it together. This campaign was brought to you by BEFM, Busan Yeongeo Bangseo.
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2: Please be informed that all the programs you hear now are reruns that were aired yesterday. Time in hours, minutes, and seconds mentioned in the program do not reflect the current time.

Hello, hello, hello, and happy Monday to you all out there. Happy holidays, eh? 짜장면 or 짬뽕? 비빔 누들 or 물 누들? 물 누들 sounds very funny. Sometimes we find ourselves facing a difficult choice. We've got to choose one, but we kind of regret that we're going to miss out on the other. And yeah, we can't always choose both. Life is full of moments where we have to choose one or the other. So, what will you choose today to make the most of this Monday? Welcome to For My Busan. I'm your host, Laura McCluckie.

Hello, hello. Welcome back, everybody. Thank you for tuning in to For My Busan. Happy 17th of... Oh, can you believe it? It's the 17th of August. Is that really...

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We're almost in September. 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It certainly feels warm enough. But recently it's been very windy, actually. Well, where we live anyway. It's really windy in Centum, right? I like walking to work because it's very, very windy. It's not too hot.

0: Transistor instead. Do I sound very old? Good, good stuff. Anyway, how's your day going so far? Question, have you heard about the word dilemma? Now, if you're an English native speaker, of course you have. If not, then perhaps, maybe not. So it comes actually from the ancient Greek word dilemma. I don't know if I'm pronouncing that right, probably not. Meaning double proposition or two premises, right? It combines D or D, which means two, and lemma, which means premise or assumption. Perhaps one of the hardest things in life is having to choose between two options, especially two options that you really, really like both or you really, really dislike both. So when you have to choose between two things, what do you usually base your decision on? Now, something, can I tell you a funny story? I remember having a conversation with my Korean friend. And, or maybe, yeah, it was my Korean friend. And so we were talking about kai bai bo, rock, paper, scissors. Because in Korea, even when you're an adult, rock, paper, scissors is a great decider of things. And whoever wins, that's the person that decides, or whoever wins that, you know, whatever wins, that's it. You know, the rule of rock, paper, scissors is law, or as good as. But in Scotland, in the UK, we don't really play rock, paper, scissors. We know about it. We play it as like a fun hand game when we're growing up. But it's not the same culturally in significance as it is here in Korea. And I remember speaking with my Korean friend and I said, oh, yeah, well, in Scotland, we don't really have kai bai bo. And he said, well, how do you decide things then? And I thought, that's so interesting. That's so funny. 이거는 그 결정은 어떻게 하는지 가위바위보 없으면 뭐 결정은 어떻게 하는지 저희 친구가 나한테 물어봤어요. 우리 스코틀랜드에서 가위바위보 없으니까요. So for me, I never use 가위바위보 to like decide. I just choose, okay, this is probably not the only time I'll be able to do this or that. And then I'll think about the long-term implications, if there are such, of the decision. But how about you, Pak PD? Do you use kai bai bo? I knew it. Kai bai bo is always. That's so fun. Do you know, actually, we talked about this last week as well, but we were talking about sleeping and eating. I came back from Scotland. I was very tired and I was very hungry. And I was going through this dilemma of which one do I have to choose, sleep or eat? And we did that as our text topic the other day. Because recently more people in their 20s and 30s, including office workers, college students, etc., they've been taking short naps in lunch break or whenever they have some free time, right? And one reason is because young people are using every bit of free time, every tiny bit of free time, to catch up on sleep, because Koreans don't get enough sleep. Yes, you may have already known this, but according to recently released data, Koreans get an average of 6 hours and 58 minutes of sleep a day, which you might not think is too bad, but it's actually an hour and a half less than the OECD average. So this makes Korea the country with the shortest, or the second shortest, average sleep time among OECD countries, behind, can you guess where? Which country sleeps less than Korea? Japan. That's right. It's quite easy to guess, right? It makes a little bit of sense. But experts say that a short nap can help reduce tiredness for a while. In Scotland, we call it a disco nap. If you're getting ready to go out for a big night out, you take a little disco nap. But of course, it doesn't solve the problem of chronic sleep deprivation. So, again, I'll ask you, sleep or food? We did the text topic last week. Many, many people were on the fence about it. Many chose sleep, many chose food, with good reasons for both. But for me, I'm definitely always team sleep, I think. How about you? Anyway, we've got lots coming up for you on this Monday the 17th. Very cool stuff. We've got on the mic, as always, newsfeed, Busan Field Note. Busan has a brand new signal. For my Busan has a brand new signal from Monday Groove as well. And then just, you know, all the cool stuff that we normally have. So let me dive right in to newsfeed.
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this is your captain speaking. We're now making our approach to Busan. Cabin crew, prepare for landing. We've just landed. Welcome to For My Busan.

Yes, it's time for newsfeed. Let's take a scroll through and see what's on the newsfeed today. First up, walking through history. So 100 high school students from Busan have come back from a pretty special history trip. And can you imagine being the teachers on that trip? Oh my goodness. They spent 4 days earlier this month travelling through Shanghai, Hangzhou and Nanjing in China, visiting places connected to Korea's independence movement. And if you know a little bit about the independence movement, you know a lot of it was actually in those regions in what was back in the day, China. So the trip was organized by the Busan Metropolitan City Office of Education ahead of Liberation Day. It was actually the first time the program had been held in 7 years. It started back in 2019. But can you guess why it was put on hold? Yes, like many things, the COVID-19 pandemic stood in the way for a few years. However, this was no ordinary trip. During this trip, the students visited several sites connected to the Korean Provisional Government, which was established in Shanghai in 1919. Now, in Shanghai, they stopped by places where independence activists once lived and worked. They also visited Luxin Gongwon, which used to be called Hongkou Park, which is the site where the independence activist Yun Bongil carried out his well-known attack against Japanese officials in 1932. The students then travelled on to Hangzhou and Nanjing, visiting lots more historical sites and learning about both the independence movement and the impact of war. Busan's education superintendent said the trip gave students a chance to learn about history in a much more visceral way. You know, not just through books, not just through videos, but actually going to the places and seeing the places themselves where these events happened. And personally, I think that really does make a huge difference. You know, we can read a book, we can memorize dates for a test, but when you stand in the place where something happened, it's much more impactful. It's a bit of an unforgettable experience. And certainly we can do that anywhere here in Busan as well. So next time you go to a place, why not stand there and just think about 100, 200, 300 years ago, what this place might have looked like. Okay, up next. A holiday with history. Ooh, more history. It looks like those students aren't the only ones thinking about history this Liberation Day, because more people in Korea seem to be looking for trips where they can do a little sightseeing and learn something along the way. So recent travel data search shows that interest in places like Pohang, Busan, Incheon and Daejeon ahead of the Liberation Day holiday have, been increasing. So Pohang saw the biggest jump. There was interest up around 75% from last year. So visitors can check out places connected to the independence movement, including Deokseong Jangdo. Of course, you can also make a full trip out of it with places like Jukdo-sijang and Yeongil-dae Beach, also the spacewalk nearby. Here in Busan, searches for places to stay were up 43%. Yay, Busan! One historical spot to visit is the Busan Gwangbok Ginyeomgwan, or the Busan Independence Hall, where you can learn more about Korea's independence movement and the country's liberation. If you haven't been, I do urge you to go anytime. I mean, it's open all year round, not just this week or this weekend. Please do go. It's very, very informative. It's quite a poignant place to be, and definitely allows us to learn a bit more about Busan during time of liberation. And there's also a new Busan 독립운동기념관 currently being built. You can't see that yet because it opens, or will plans to open, in the first half of next year. So look forward to that. And then, of course, Incheon, there's a historical street where you can follow the life and the independence movement activities of Paekbom Kimgu as well. Daejeon, we

What we must not forget, Taejeon, there is the Modern and Contemporary History Exhibition Hall, which gives visitors a look at the city's more recent history. It's also been used as a filming location for several Korean TV and films like You Know It, Mr. Sunshine, and of course The Attorney. I love this. I'm a history nerd, I have to say. I really do love a bit of history. I own many, many history books. And I think for history to be more enjoyable, it doesn't need to feel like a field trip. You know, you don't have to do exercises on the way. But I think especially around Liberation Day or other important holidays here in Korea, it's a really beautiful way to connect the holiday to the significance of the day, the locations that were important, and the people who brought us to where we are now. So go and find a significant place and enjoy. All right, finally, remembering through music. So for those who want to stay close to home this Liberation Day, there was actually another way to mark the occasion right here in Busan with music. The Busan Modern and Contemporary History Museum, or Busan Kun Hyundae Yeoksagwan, is holding a special concert actually right as we speak. Sadly, if you're not there already, you have missed it. It started at 4 p.m. But this concert features classical music along with commentary, so the audience can hear a little about the history and the meaning behind the pieces as they go. A Busan-based string group called the Ensemble Cosmopolitan is performing, with 13 musicians taking part. Now, one of the highlights is a new arrangement of 한국 행진곡, or Korean March, written by Busan-born independence activist Han Hyung-seok. For this concert, the piece will be performed by the string ensemble together with a baritone singer. Very beautiful. So it's not just a classical concert, it's a strong local and historical connection to the music as well. So it's a very nice way to connect with history. Again, it's historical tourism or historical field trips or historical music. The fact that one of the pieces was also written by a Busan independence activist makes it even more close to home. So that was today for Newsfeed. I hope you learned something new, and please do keep in mind that all of these places are open all year round, with the exception of some days where they are closed for holidays. So please go and enjoy for the rest of the year some more insights on the past of our beautiful country. All right, let me play you a song. This is Counting Stars by One Republic. I'll be back with On the Mic after this.

0: All right, today we're going to talk to someone here in Korea and find out a little bit about their life story. Hi, can you introduce yourself?
1: Hello, this is Deepu. I'm from Bangladesh. Right now, I'm staying here in Busan, and I continue my study.
0: All right, that's amazing. Why don't you first tell us what made you decide to come to Korea?
1: Well, I came to Korea because of I want to learn Korean culture, and also I want to invent how Korean people live like 2 months young, and they live their life like healthier style. So I want to learn this. That's why I actually chose Korea.
0: You think Korea has a healthier lifestyle than other places?
1: Yeah, I think obviously because while I'm in Bangladesh, I find we are not in healthy environment and not healthy lifestyle. And when I research some about Korea, I find Korean people follow healthy lifestyle. For example, they don't eat too much sugar, whereas Bangladeshi people consume too much sugar.
0: Oh, so in daily life in Bangladesh, you eat a lot of sugar. What kind of things are you guys eating? Candy or what?
1: Well, Bangladeshi people are very friendly to sweet dessert item, so they regularly take sweet candy, and also they drink sweet coffee, not regular black coffee. And every item, every soft drinks, and every juice, and every other dessert item, all of here are sugar included. So every day, people, though they don't know, still they eat sugar.
0: So now that you're in Korea, do you feel like you're getting healthier?
1: Yes, I feel healthier because lots of item I find, maximum soft drinks are zero sugar. So I can easily choose any variant. Whereas in Bangladesh, I can choose any drinks zero sugar.
0: And what other aspects of your life are more healthy? Are you exercising more, sleeping more? What would you say besides food is also impacting your health?
1: Well, I think sleeping perfectly is most important to us. And then exercise, because if you do not sleep properly, then your body's biological clock do not work properly. So if you have to first continue your sleep cycle, and then maybe you can do your exercise.
0: Oh, great. And how has your life been in Korea? Are you enjoying it and having fun?
1: Definitely, I enjoy Korea, especially right now I'm here in Busan, and we know Busan is a tourist place, so I can visit lots of places. And

0: every time when I in the weekend I visit a new places, so it makes me fun really.
1: What have been some of your favorite places to visit? Do you have any special places that you have good memories at?
0: Yes, when I came Korea, I mean in Busan, on the first week I visit Oryoktu Skywalk. So it was my favorite place till now because of we find a glass bridge here and we can walk here, and the side mountain scenario was awesome. That's why I think it's memorable for me.
1: Were you scared when you went over the glass bridge?
0: On the first time, I was scared a little bit. But after 1 or 2 minutes, I feel it's very enjoyable.
1: Wow, that's great. And have you been to any other places that you really like?
0: Yes, after that, I think Datapo Beach will be my second favorite place because here I can find longest, as far as I visit, I find these places longest sea beach. Still now I visit.
1: And any advice for people if they come to Korea? What would you tell them before they come? Any tips or advice?
0: Sure. If people come to Korea, I will advise when you arrive in Korea, buy a T-money card from convenience store. You can easily access public transportation.
1: All right. That's a great tip. Very handy. All right. Well, thank you for sharing your story and have a wonderful day.
0: Thank you for the interview.

Thank you very much, Tegan. And to our lovely interviewee, Deepu, a student who came to Korea from Bangladesh. He wanted to learn all about Korean culture and lifestyle. That's what they all say, isn't it? I wanted to learn all about Korean culture. Since when did Korean culture become so popular? Of course, Hallyu. 근데 최근에, maybe in the last 5 years, the reasons for people coming to Korea seem to have been deeply changed by like the culture, the history, the language. He said he finds living in Korea is healthier because Koreans eat less sugar and there are more sugar-free options. Oh, interesting. His favorite places, Busan, in Busan are Oryokdo, Skywalk and Dadapo Beach. Yes, beautiful places indeed. And we definitely wish him well as he goes through the rest of his studies and look forward to hearing an update on how well he has graduated from uni here in Busan. All right, if you want to be on the mic, please get in touch and let us know. We would love to have you. Send us a message to #9050 #9050. You can message us on KakaoTalk as well or leave a note on our message board at befm.or.kr. We would love to feature your story either on the mic or perhaps Here Comes Laura. It's up to you. Or it's up to us. I don't know. Let's collaborate. All right, here's another song for you. Freedom by Ang Mu. I'll see you back after this.

0: Hello, hello, and welcome back. It's time for Busan Field. No, guess who's in the house?
1: Yes, it's your boy Yusu. I'm back again.
0: How are you?
2: I'm good. I want to ask, how are you?
0: Cause good.
2: You went to Scotland, right?
0: I did go to Scotland.
2: Yes.
0: But didn't we have a good chat last week? No?
2: I don't think so.
0: No?
2: No.
0: Not good enough chat?
2: Oh, no, no, no. Oh, last year. Yes, it was. Yeah. Yes.
0: What else do you want to know?
2: Like, how was it? And how long did you stay? And what did you eat? What did you miss the most?
0: 또 할까? 그러면은, what did I... Well, I mean, you know I stayed for 2 weeks. Mm-hmm. What did I eat? Scottish food.
2: Yes.
0: Like, a lot of... I don't know. What did I eat? Just pizza, really.
2: Pizzas?
0: Yeah.
2: Oh.
0: Lots of pizza. Curry.
2: So what did you
0: nice
2: what did you what did you miss the most, like, before you went to Scotland?
0: What did I miss about Scotland?
2: Yes.
0: Obviously my family.
2: Oh yeah.
0: And friends. Also the cool weather, because I came back. It's been a week already. Oh my goodness, a week. And yeah, it's so hot here.
2: I mean, isn't it a little bit cooler now? I feel that.
0: No. Because I was in Scotland. Scotland was rainy.
2: Yes.
0: And even when it's sunny, mm-hmm. it's like proper, like, 시원하다.
2: Oh.
0: Oh. So 15 degrees.
2: Yeah. Oh, that's, yeah.
0: 18
2: that's,
0: degrees.
2: That's really cool
0: it
2: weather.
0: It was like late autumn for us.
2: Oh.
0: Yeah. It was good.
2: I mean, our autumn is coming too. Here.
0: Yeah, but not very quickly.
2: Yeah, I know.
0: It's coming slowly.
2: Yes.
0: How are you? How was your week? How was your weekend?
2: Yeah. So it was great. I mean, we had a show for 청소년들,
0: mm-hmm.
2: yeah, because it went very well.
0: Mm-hmm.
2: So then we expected. So mm-hmm. it was really fun.
0: Good.
2: Yeah.
0: Good. Well, I like that. Let's get right into it because this is Busan Field Note. Mm-hmm. 이런 세그먼트가 어떤 세그먼트인지 설명해 주시기 바랍니다.
2: 좋습니다. With a Busan Field Note, Yunsu, I go to.
0: Yunsu, I.
2: Yes. I go to different events or festivals in Busan,
0: yeah.
2: and I, you know, bring all the fun and energy right back into the studio.
0: Do you?
2: Yes,
0: you seem
2: I
0: a little
2: do.
0: Sad about it.
2: No, I'm not.
0: Okay, good. Good. Are you sure?
2: Yes.
0: You happy? Listen, you got a haircut as well.
2: Oh, yeah. People,
0: I forgot to say.
2: You can't see.
0: 예쁘다.
2: How's it?
0: Very nice.
2: Do I look good?
0: Yeah.

0: Yeah, very, very good.
1: Yeah.
0: Is that, did you put some product in the 파마했어요? 뭐
1: No,
0: 했어요?
1: no 파마. But I had down pump for the first time in my life.
0: Yeah.
1: Yes, you know, on the side. Yeah, maybe that's why.
0: Down pump.
1: Yeah, down pump.
0: It's so funny. That's the only, I've only ever heard about that in Korea. Anyway,
1: Right.
0: enough of that. Let's get into it because this week, where did you go?
1: Right. This time I went to this special exhibition at Busan Museum called Manse Jeonhanoni, which was about records and culture of the Joseon Dynasty. So as a Korean, I had to visit, you know, there. And then I learned how serious Joseon was about recording history. And it was a great opportunity to see important Joseon records, like the annals of the Joseon Dynasty and the Sungjongwon Ilgi, too.
0: Okay,
1: Yeah.
0: so I don't even know what any of that is. Tell me what you're talking about.
1: So, just Annals of Joseon Dynasties is basically, you know, records of Joseon kings. You know what they did, what they ate, what they eat. You know, almost everything they
0: Just
1: did.
0: like daily
1: Daily
0: life.
1: diary,
0: 일상.
1: yes, yeah, diaries of kings. Yes, yeah.
0: Okay.
1: It's very, well, I mean, I think it's very interesting. Yeah, and the
0: Sungjongwon
1: 승정원기,
0: Ilgi.
1: I'm not really sure about this.
0: So the
1: I think it's a
0: Ilgi is
1: biseo.
0: like
1: It's like secretary's diary, I would say in modern term.
0: Okay.
1: Yeah. So biseo 일기? Yeah.
0: Oh, okay. So that makes sense. So you've got the diaries of the actual kings, what they did, what they ate, where they went, who they met, and then you've got the secretaries who then recorded everything else
1: Yes.
0: outside of that.
1: Yeah, that's what I yeah.
0: Interesting. Oh, okay. So why should I care?
1: Well, first, you should. Well, maybe.
0: 잠깐만. I really love history, by the way. The reason I want to say, why does this event matter? But I said, why should I care in a good way?
1: Yeah,
0: Why
1: that
0: should we really
1: sounded.
0: care about that? Well,
1: Yeah.
0: it's not like, why do I care? It's why should we care?
1: I know, yeah. So, first, it brings together all four surviving copies of the Shilluk. Yeah, in one place for the first time. And second, you can see major UNESCO World Record items like the Sungjongwon Ilgi and Uige all at once. And third, it is a special exhibition built to celebrate the UNESCO World Heritage Committee session in Busan.
0: Which was very important, very
1: It
0: special.
1: is.
0: And the fact that it was the first time in Korea and it was held here in Busan,
1: Yeah.
0: yeah, very significant
1: Yeah.
0: indeed. Okay, so you always go out and you always have a good old chat with some people. So who did you speak to?
1: So for our first interview, I spoke with Kim Seongnam-nim, a volunteer guide at the Busan Museum. So let's take a listen.
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0: 와, 고맙습니다. 김성남님. How do I say that? 성남.
1: Yes.
0: 김성남.
1: Yes.
0: Because it's a K and a net. Oh, that's hard.
1: Yeah, that's hard.
0: 예쁘다. 이름 예쁘다. Okay,
1: This is
0: so
1: very nice.
0: what was she saying?
1: So she was guiding tours for the special exhibition timed with a major UNESCO event in Busan, bringing national treasures like the veritable records of the Joseon Dynasty from the National Palace Museum, 국립고궁박물관, calling it a must-see for all citizens. And her top recommendation is the 사고 홀, where you can see how royal records and 의궤 were created.
0: So the 의궤 are royal protocols, right?
1: Yes.
0: So things that the royals must have done, like rules of society, I guess.
1: I think so, yeah.

0: Interesting.
1: So basically, it's a book.
0: Mm-hmm.
1: Yeah, Uge is a book. Mm. Yeah.
0: And what did you see and do when you were there? Obviously, you take a lot of videos usually, but we're not showing them today.
1: I actually took a lot of videos, but we can't, you know,
0: show
1: it.
0: We're not showing them today.
1: Yeah.
0: What did you take? Tell us about the videos.
1: There's some video of, you know, Joseon Gungeol.
0: Mm-hmm.
1: What is palace.
0: Mm-hmm.
1: And also some clothes that, you know, people were wearing at the time, like kings, what kings wear and what yangbandeul wear. Yeah, that's a fun part. And also, there's a map of this city. And it's very, you know, the detail was really amazing.
0: Was that a map from that time or was it a map from recent?
1: Yeah, from the time.
0: from that time, yes. Interesting.
1: And it's very big. It's almost as big as this studio, I think. Yeah.
0: That's huge.
1: That's really huge.
0: When I was in Scotland, I went to the Wallace Monument. Have you heard of William Wallace?
1: Wallace?
0: William Wallace. Have you seen the movie Braveheart?
1: Oh, William Wallace. Yes,
0: yes. So like,
1: it's a bald guy, right?
0: Hmm?
1: No. That's a different guy?
0: William Wallace is like...
1: That's Bruce Willis.
0: That's Bruce
1: Willis. Oh my God. My bad.
0: Cut. Bruce Willis, William Wallace, very different.
1: I'm sorry. That's just me.
0: Alive today.
1: Yeah.
0: William Wallace is like Scotland the Isunshin.
1: Oh.
0: So basically fought the English when we were Tibet or Padasar.
1: Great guy.
0: Yeah,
1: but if you say so, like it's like a Isunshin, Scotland Isunshin, right? So it's definitely a great guy.
0: Great guy, right?
1: Yes.
0: So anyway, not Bruce Willis, although I do like Bruce Willis. I went to the William Wallace Monument and I saw also documents from that time.
1: Mm-hmm.
0: Like documents that were written in, I want to say the 1600s. Maybe not. And they're around 1314. Okay. Like 1200s, I think. And they have these parchments that have been written on, and it's documents and letters that people have written in that time. And you just think, that's amazing. It's amazing how these things have been preserved and that people even lived in those times.
1: Yes.
0: You know? Because we can't really think, our brains can't really comprehend what it must have been like to live back then.
1: Right.
0: You're right?
1: Yes. I always think like how they, you know, came up to, like they kind of like, they thought, oh, we need to, you know, reserve this for the next generation.
0: Yeah.
1: Right?
0: Preserve.
1: So, preserve, yes.
0: Not reserve.
1: My bad.
0: Yeah, I get that.
1: Excuse my English.
0: I love it.
1: Yeah.
0: I forgot all my Korean when I was away as well. It's very sad.
1: Yeah.
0: Okay, so who else did you meet?
1: So for the next interview, I met two bright young kids, Hwang Do-yun-gun and Hwang Ji-yun-yang from Haeundae. Let's take a listen.
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0: Oh, very nice. I love that
1: so
0: interview.
1: Cute.
0: Yeah. Okay, so what were they saying?
1: So Ji-yun Yang's favorite part was the Queen's letter because she was impressed by its beautiful calligraphy and easy to understand explanation.
0: Mm.
1: And her brother, Do-yun-gun, was blown away by the historical artwork, remarking that the delicate details could even outshine modern artists.
0: It's so cool because when you see that kind of artwork, and I'm going to ask you what artwork you saw in a minute, but when you see that kind of artwork from back in the day, it has been created in such a way that we can't really replicate now because the tools that we have, the technology we have is, I mean, obviously way more advanced. But I think that makes what the, you know, the art that was created back then even more special.
1: Right.
0: Mm.
1: Like when you think about, you know, how they lived and then what kind of tools they used and

0: With those tools, they make, you know, even better, you know, artwork. So that's amazing, I
1: Yeah,
0: think.
1: I love it. What kind of artwork did you see there?
0: Well, like he said, there's a, you know, Queen's letters she actually wrote. And that was, yeah, that was also really good. And then I think, you know, Do Yoon-gun said, I don't know what she was actually talking about, the artwork.
1: Yeah, which one? Yeah.
0: I'm not sure, but yeah, I think my favorite one was, you know, the clothes actually. The clothes was really like big, and then I think because I believe the people at the time were a bit smaller than, you know, now, and then the clothes was really big
1: 헬스 안
0: though.
1: 갔으니까.
0: Maybe,
1: 헬스
0: and
1: 안 다녔다.
0: then 그 영양제 없고, you know, but the clothes was really big, like 2 meters big. So that was very impressive. Why they're like dressed too big like this, you know? Yeah.
1: I think one of the things that I think about, you know, back in the day, dress, clothes, and style. So actually, I'm re-watching a series on Netflix just now. Have you ever seen The Tudors?
0: Truders.
1: The Tudors.
0: No.
1: Tudors. No?
0: Tudors?
1: It's
0: No,
1: about
0: okay.
1: King Henry VIII and his life and his court and all of his escapades. And it's very fun for me. And part of the reason I love it so much is the fashion. Because back in the day, they had these huge crowns, they had these big neck pieces, like big wide dresses. And in Korea, it was the same or similar.
0: Yes.
1: But even like the royals, I think Haley told me recently at one point, gold was even banned, like gold jewelry or gold and silver. Yeah,
0: Oh.
1: because people were becoming too,
0: Powerful?
1: too showy, 과시 너무 심해서 좀 금지했어요. 아, 금은 금지였대. 아이고. Yeah, I think that's one of the coolest things about it. You can really see what society was like through the fashion, through the
0: Yes.
1: clothes and all that. Yeah. Was there anything that you would have liked to try on? Did you try on anything?
0: Oh, you can't actually. Yeah, 'cause I
1: Disappointing.
0: wished. I really wished. Yeah, then I would, you know, I would look like a king.
1: Yeah.
0: Yeah.
1: You're already a king, Yunsu.
0: Short
1: King
0: king.
1: Yunsu. Short kings. We
0: Yeah.
1: love short kings.
0: Yeah,
1: Let
0: thank you.
1: me snap clap. All right, let's move on to our final interview. Who else did you speak to?
0: So for the last interview, I talked to Chun Changbaenim from Jingu, who came with his wife. So let's take a listen.
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1: 오, 감사합니다. 전 선생님. 네.
0: 감사합니다.
1: What did he say?
0: 전창배님. So he was there to see Korea's UNESCO World Heritage Records, especially excited to see the world-renowned veritable records of the Joseon Dynasty up close. And he shared that they love visiting local museums when traveling, as seeing real artifacts broadens their perspective far more than reading a line in a textbook at the school.
1: Yeah,
0: Yep.
1: I agree with that.
0: I agree.
1: I also went to the Kelvin Grove Museum, which is a very famous museum in the UK. And
0: This time?
1: yeah,
0: Oh, yeah.
1: when I was back. And the I mean I saw the Salvador Dali Jesus on the Cross. Do you know
0: Yeah.
1: what that picture is?
0: That sounds familiar. Salvador.
1: 살바도르 달리.
0: Yeah, that sounds familiar.
1: And his probably one of his most famous works is mm-hmm. Jesus on the Cross. Well, it's on display in Glasgow.
0: Yes.
1: So this one.
0: Ooh, wow.
1: Yeah, look at that.
0: Wow, that looks so amazing.
1: And there's like a full exhibition uh-huh. for this particular painting because

0: because back in the day, it was just above a stairwell and people just lined up to see it and it was causing problems. So they made a whole, like, what do you call it? A whole mini chanshi inside the museum. And then it tells you all about how he actually painted it and everything. So I think one of the great things about things like this that you got to go and see, like you got to see the records and everything, it was, you can see history being created just through the artifacts and the items that are there.
1: Right.
0: Yeah. What was your favorite thing to see?
1: Also, shilluk, because apparently there are 4 shilluks in Korea, but they were like in different locations until now. But this time, there are like 4 surviving shilluk records in one place. So that was, the, I think, most interesting part, yeah, to see.
0: They brought them all together.
1: Yeah, yeah, yeah.
0: That's good.
1: Shilluks.
0: And they're going to keep them together, are they? I hope so. They're going
1: to... After this exhibition, they're going to go back to, you know, where they belong to, used to belong to,
0: Well, I hope that they stay well looked after and that they are preserved or reserved for the next generations.
1: Yes.
0: So, yeah, tell us, give us your final thoughts, Yunsu.
1: All right, so many of these artifacts on display are on loan from the National Palace Museum in Seoul, 국립고궁박물관. So, like I said, so they'll go back to the, you know, museum after the exhibition. Mm-hmm. So that means if you miss this, you will have to visit Seoul to see them. Yeah. And here's a little tip for a better visit. I looked it up. There's a special curator-led tour every Friday at 3 p.m. During the exhibition. So I hope you don't miss this as well.
0: Yeah.
1: Yeah.
0: We got to go and check it out. Mm-hmm. Well, thank you very much for all of your updates on this. Sounds fantastic. Sadly, we couldn't see your videos this time, but look forward to those next time. And we'll see you soon.
1: All right, see you.
0: 고맙습니다.
1: Thank you so much. Bye.
0: Well, it's almost time for me to say goodbye for the first half of the show. Before I go, I will play you another song, Happier by Ed Sheeran. I certainly hope you're all having a happy Monday today. I'll be back at 5 o'clock for part 2. I'll see you soon.

0: 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BFM, 부산 영화방송.
1: We are the Zero Waste Rangers.
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4: I was so busy this morning, I didn't even get to check my messages. I almost got hit.
5: 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Keep your head up. Look around.
4: 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Thank you. I'm finally free from being a Smomby.
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7: Hola, I am Rafael Salardi, a Peruvian living in Busan for 20 years now. After living in Peru, I fell in love with Korean culture, so I decided to move to Busan. I like feeling the warm sunrise at the beaches in Busan on sunny days. A cup of coffee while looking at the sea in the coffee city Busan reminds me of the Andes Mountains, a famous coffee producer in Peru. The reason why I like Busan more than anything else is the people. Even though I was not good at Korean, everyone treated me with kindness and friendliness. I really appreciate those who are so nice to me. I want to live happily ever after in Busan for a long, long time. Gracias, Busan. Global City Busan, we are all in it together. This campaign was brought to you by BEFM 부산 영어 방송.

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1: Please be informed that all the programs you hear now are reruns that were aired yesterday. 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
8: Welcome back to For My Busan. It is Monday the 17th, and let's kick off our second half with a little question. Actually, not a question, but perhaps a history lesson, shall we? Oh, don't say no. It's very interesting. Okay, I want to talk about Gwangbukjeol. Of course, today is a very important day, but I have to ask you a question. What does the word independence really mean to you? So Park PD, what does independence really mean to you? It's hard, right? Because we say words and we hear words and we understand what they mean individually and in context, but we not often sit down to reflect. And when we reflect on a word like independence, there's a lot that can surface. It could be independence from family, independence from a relationship, independence from your past, independence from illness, independence from, of course, as we're talking about today on Independence Day on Gwangbukjeol, independence from servitude, from oppression, from those who would see to, you know, rule over a free population, etc., right? Historically, of course, independence means breaking free from the rule of another country and gaining the power to determine our own future as a nation, right? But these days, the word independence, of course, has so many personal meanings. Becoming an adult, separating from parents. Independence, I think, for me, is having financial independence, not having to rely on someone else for my ability to earn money or my ability to get money and things, right? So getting your own place, making your own decisions about life. You know, today we think of these things as signs of independence. And the reason is, I believe, is because we already have independence as a nation. You know, we are free from the rule of another country. We are free from servitude. We are free from oppression. And of course, we're talking in umbrella terms here. But yeah, it's because we already enjoy those human rights of independence as a nation that we can then think of independence on a more micro scale related to each of us as individuals. So these are all different signs of independence. But these days, young adults are taking longer to become independent from their parents, which is interesting to me because I always thought that it was more traditional for young people to be, you know, with their families until marriage. But now, that's like, it seems to be coming back. So maybe there's like a wave. I don't know. Maybe you can let me know if I'm way off here. But with rising housing and living costs, of course, and increasingly uncertain job market as well, many adults, young adults, continue to live with their parents or rely on their parents for financial support. So what do you think? What do you think about that? Park PD, do you still live with parents? Yeah. So for me, as a mother, before I had kids, I thought, no, kids need to be out the house at 18, get a job, go and do your studies, or go to university or get a job. But that's because I was out the house at 17. I left my house when I was 17, so I've had parental independence from a very young age. And so I had to just go out and do everything myself. Kunde, now as a mother, I would be very happy for my kids to stay with me as long as they need to. Now, that doesn't mean taking advantage of me. If they are able to work, then they should be working. If they're able to study, then they should be studying. But they, you know, there's no need for them to be, you know, just out there struggling on their own when we have a family home that we can all be together in. And that's just my opinion. But what do you think? Does independence mean physically living out there on your own without help, like I did back in the day? Or does it mean being able to make your own choices, just take

responsibility for your own life while also living in harmony with your parents at your parental home. And I think it's very important that we don't judge others for how they live. What works for one family might not work for another, and vice versa. So true independence, maybe.

Can you hear it? Feel the sound of Busan. Your city, your story, your vibe. Tune in to For My Busan

It's time for Laura's Quick Dive, where I rant about things not in a particularly intelligent or intelligible way. I just give you what I've got in my brain. So here we go. First question, are you enjoying the long weekend? Second question, 2 days ago, well, it's not a question actually, 2 days ago, we of course celebrated a very meaningful day in Korean history. It was National Liberation Day, Gwangbukjeol, which happened on the 15th, which is why we have an extra day today, right? Now, this was the day when the Korean people regained their country after years of Japanese colonial rule. Very important day in history, and still today, very important to remember. Now, there are not many countries in the world that have a national holiday commemorating the day that they regained their independence. So, on such a special day, when we talk about Gwangbukjeol, what comes to mind for you? Park PD, what comes to mind for Gwangbukjeol? 태극기, 나도! Aha, 바로. There are probably lots of things we could talk about. However, today, I'd like to take a moment to talk about maps. 지도, 맞아요, maps. A map is not simply, you know, a drawing that shows topography, mountains, rivers, roads, etc. Where a country is drawn, what names are given to places, and where borders are marked, it's like an insight into the time, the politics of the time, and the ideas of a particular era, right? So in other words, the lines that we see on a map, it might look like a simple boundary, but behind those lines are a country's understanding of this is our territory. There were people behind those lines. There was culture and lives and conflict and love and all these things behind these lines. So a map shows us much more than just territory. It can tell us how a country defines itself, right? However, of course, the maps we use today, much different from the maps of the past, because we use maps on a daily basis to find a mattip, right? We want to go into our GPS and find where we need to park the car, or, you know, drive how to drive somewhere we've never been before. So we don't even think about it. We don't think twice. But if maps in the past were tools that showed us where we belong, today's digital maps kind of show us where am I and where am I going, right? And of course, maps back in the day also showed us those things, but now they are symbols of the country's politics and ideas and where they were and who believed they were. And, you know, even today, we can follow the routes suggested on map apps. We find restaurants, we find shops, we understand the world around us through places and information. So is it really all that different? I don't think so. Maps in this digital era, are they more important, less important, just as important as they were back in the day? Or do they show us something different? That's all for my quick dive. I'll leave that question with you to muse upon, my friends. And I'm going to play you another song. This is Gimme That Love by Idol. I'll see you after this.

Welcome back, everybody, to For My Busan. It is Monday, the 17th of August. It is our special long weekend edition of For My Busan. So how are you enjoying? Actually, the holiday's coming to an end. Womp womp. And I don't mean to be a downer, but it really is. So sorry about that. Anyway, we've had more time to rest than we normally do on a weekend. Why do we somehow feel more tired on a holiday? And why does tomorrow feel a little more stressful than usual? We've got lots of time off, right? But we think about going back to work and our bodies are like, no, I got out of my routine. Now you want me to get back in? Because when we think about it, the weekend is actually part of our routine. We're used to having a weekend and then back on Monday. But when we're off on Monday, it's kind of out of structure, right? So best way to avoid feeling exhausted the day after a long holiday? It's very simple, actually. Don't use 100% of today, the last day of the holiday. If we sleep in, if we travel, eat great food, stay out late, and we try to squeeze every last bit of fun out of the day, our bodies are tired and pulled back into reality the next morning. And ew, who wants to do that? But let's save 20% of today for our future selves, for tomorrow's Laura and company, for the future us problems, right? So let's not think about tomorrow. Let's enjoy the rest of For My Busan. We've got lots of music coming up for you. And by the way, tomorrow, even if it is a bit, then don't worry about it. It's just another day. And we're starting the week on Tuesday, which means the weekend is already just around the corner. Bonus! All right, think on the bright side. Anyway, that is my sign to give you a couple of songs, I think. I'm going to play you The Sign by Ace of Base, and then I'll follow that with Shut the Door by Young K. I'll see you back after these two.

Dr. McLuckie is here. Dr. McLuckie. Okay, you sit down, sit down. Yes, Dr. McLuckie is where I take this massive American

Educator Encyclopedia, and I open it and I teach you something very, very wisdomful and smart, and I give you all of my brain because I'm very smart. Let's take a look here. Ah, yes, I see. Actually, I don't see. I'm going to stop the voice. I love the voice, but I know that you can't handle it for the whole segment. So we'll take the voice down a bit. Today, I want to talk about fear. Come, Dagya. Fear. No, not horror movie fear. You know that Puck PD and I love horror movies, but we're not talking about that today. Fear as in the day-to-day fear of doing something that you feel nervous about. So perhaps not fear, but it is kind of fear, right? I love the is it a book as well, a book title as well? Feel the fear and do it anyway. I think that was either Brené Brown or somebody else. Anywho, fear, of course, a natural survival response. It's managed by the brain's amygdala. The amygdala is at the back of the kind of the top of the spine-ish, and it's about an almond-shaped little brain part that basically, whenever you feel fear, what the amygdala is doing, it's flooding the body with stress hormones like adrenaline. It increases your heart rate, but it also sharpens your senses to prepare for danger. So you know that fight or flight sense? That's what the amygdala does to your body, the fear response. But I tell you why. People come to really like being fear. So think about adrenaline junkies, right? People who love that rush of adrenaline pumping through their body. Doing things that scare you can actually be very, very enjoyable because, you know, it's safe frights, shall we say, like a roller coaster. Or perhaps signing up for a public speaking event that you thought, why did I think I had the confidence to do that in the first place? Which is exactly what I did yesterday. I signed up for an event and I hope that I get chosen, but I'm also like, why? Why did I do that? My fear responses are going wild, but it feels kind of good. So I'm going to say, my friends, do something today that scares you. Just a little thing or a big thing, whatever. Find something that scares you and do it. But don't pick up a spider, or don't, you know, go at the top of a building if you're going to put yourself in danger. All right, just be safe and fearful. Anyway, that's all for us today. Thank you so much for tuning in to our show. Hope you've enjoyed. Hope you learned a little bit along the way as well. We'll be back tomorrow with our live show, as always, at 4:05 p.m. Today's show is produced by Park Bo Sung, written by Hong Kyung Hwa, hosted by Laura McCluckie, and the final song, No Song Without You, by Honne. I'll see you back here tomorrow. Bye-bye.

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1: Hi everyone. I'm Marissa from Indonesia. It's my fourth year living here in Busan as an undergraduate student at Gyeongsang University. Let me first describe what my hometown looks like. Jakarta, Indonesia is surrounded by beautiful oceans, exotic temples, and strong dialects. Does any of this ring a bell? Yes! The descriptions also fit very well with Busan. 7 beaches, attractive temples like Haedong Yeonggungsa, and we can't forget the famous dialect, Busan Saturi. And that's when I knew Busan was going to be my second home. I grew up so much in Busan that I even mentor other students from Indonesia to help them with their Korean and life in Busan. When I teach them Korean, I sometimes see myself using 사투리. Looking back, I remember struggling to understand what my professors were saying because they were using 진 Busan 사투리, you know, the real Busan dialect. But I think that's what makes Busan more of my home. Through the dialect, I feel the warm jeong that no other city can mimic. Global City Busan, we are in it together. This campaign is brought to you by BEFM Busan 영어 방송.
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I'm your DJ Jihee, and this is Culture Crunch. What is this in Korean? How should I text my boss back? These days, whenever I have a question, there's one friend that I turn to first, AI. The moment I ask something, it gives me an answer in seconds. It writes for me, creates images for me. It's like having my own super smart personal assistant.

But the smarter this lovely AI gets, is it just me or am I getting dumber? Well, today we're going to find out if that's just a feeling or actually true. Curious? Stay tuned. Here's our first song, Good Morning Sunshine by The Pulse.

0: My name is Ina Lee. I'm a professor and neuroscientist in the Department of Brain and Cognitive Sciences at Seoul National University. I usually study memory, how memory is formed and retrieved in the brain, especially a brain region called the hippocampus. Mm-hmm. Nice to be here.
1: That was a perfect intro. Thank you so much, Professor. And thank you for coming in, despite the fact that it is actually a national holiday today.
0: Thank you for having me.
1: In Korea. Well, it's a pleasure to have you here. Yeah. And we have our crunchers tuning in live as well. Mm-hmm. Benny saying, good morning, Chihi, and happy Monday, all. Thank you for the live show on a day off. Yeah. 어서 오세요, 이나 교수님.
0: Thank you.
1: Welcome, welcome. And Nayan Suki is saying, good morning, Chihi and Culture Crunch. Have a lovely start of the week. Thank you so much. All right. Happy Monday, everyone. Let's dive right in then. Professor, I mentioned that you're from the Department of Brain and Cognitive Sciences, mm-hmm. but what exactly is this field?
0: Brain and cognitive sciences mm-hmm. Ask a simple question of how a physical organ like our brain mm-hmm. actually creates our mind. Oh. So researchers in the brain and cognitive science field connect what happens inside the brain at the level of neurons, mm-hmm. like cells, yeah. And neural circuits with things we experience every day, like such as memory, mm-hmm. attention, mm-hmm. and learning, and decision-making, et cetera. Mm-hmm. So it requires kind of, you know, putting the efforts of many different disciplines or fields, uh-huh. like physiology, biology, yes. psychology, actually all the departments of the university.
1: Yeah, basically. Oh my gosh. So. And like yourself, mm-hmm. I did mention this before our show started, uh-huh. but I did major in psychology in university as well.
0: Yeah, me too.
1: Yeah, exactly. So we have something in common. Mm-hmm. Yeah. And so I'm really excited to know more about your field of study today.
0: Yeah.
1: But what kinds of research in particular have you focused on over the years?
0: My own research focuses on contextual memory, so-called, and how it's formed in the hippocampus. In the brain. The hippocampus is a brain structure deep inside the brain, and it plays a major role in both remembering our experiences and imagining our future.
1: Mm.
0: So my lab studies how the brain combines different pieces of information, mm-hmm. such as where something happened and when it happened,
1: uh-huh.
0: and what happened, and how we felt, into a meaningful memory. That's called episodic memory, mm-hmm. and hippocampus is very important for that. I studied the neural mechanisms of that.
1: So that is like the whole context of a memory, I guess, like when, where, you know, what.
0: That's exactly the definition of context, actually.
1: Interesting.
0: Yeah, yeah.
1: And for some of our listeners who may not be familiar with hippocampus, mm-hmm. Is there an easier way of putting, like, how does it look like?
0: Hippocampus, basically, it's a Greek term, uh-huh. and it means, hippo means horse, and mm-hmm. campus means monster. So original meaning is sea monster, but when they originally discovered Italian anatomist discovered the hippocampus during, you know, postmortem kind of a sectioning of the human brain.
1: Okay.
0: They find the hippocampus and it looks like a tail of a seahorse.
1: Ah.
0: So he just called it seahorse.
1: Yeah.
0: And so that's how it becomes hippocampus.
1: Actually. It's pretty interesting how people just name things like that.
0: Yeah, yeah.
1: Nice and simple. All right. Well, I mentioned AI mm-hmm. earlier. Mm-hmm. So what will you be talking to us about today in relation to AI then?
0: Today, I want to talk about a question mm-hmm. that is becoming increasingly important these days.
1: Yeah.
0: As AI becomes smarter, what happens to our own brains?
1: Mm.
0: So AI can remember information for us, mm-hmm. search for us, and write for us, and even think through problems for us. And that is extremely useful, but if we constantly outsource these mental processes, we may gradually stop exercising some of our own cognitive abilities.
1: Yeah.
0: So the real question is not simply, is AI good or bad?
1: Mm-hmm.
0: It is, how can we use AI while still keeping our own brain active, contextual, and independent. And we're going to talk about that today.
1: Okay. Yeah. So using the AI to not make ourselves dumber, but basically to keep our brains healthy.
0: Healthier and smarter, actually.
1: Smarter, too. Yeah. Okay. Yeah. So today in our talk one, we're going to talk about the brain that loses context, the brain that holds on to it. Mm-hmm.

0: and what it means to be human in the age of AI. Mm-hmm. All right. Well, the word that stands out most is the context. And you said you do research in context, that context memory, right? So what exactly do you mean by context? Can you explain?
1: It depends on who you talk to. But there are many different ways to define context, but I would say context is the background that helps interpreting the information at hand. Mm-hmm. For example, imagine someone says, that was great.
0: Yeah.
1: And those three words alone, you know, don't tell you very much.
0: Yeah.
1: Who said it? You know, where were you? And what happened before that? Was that person being sincere or sarcastic?
0: Yeah.
1: All of that surrounding information is context, basically. Mm-hmm. And our brain constantly combine information about place, time, people, objects, and emotions, and previous experiences to understand what is happening now. What does that mean? You know, that was great. So that interpretation relies on that kind of contextual memory and contextual information.
0: Okay.
1: So context is what turns isolated pieces of information into meaning or significance, basically.
0: Oh, okay.
1: Yeah.
0: So it's like creating a map out of dots of information.
1: Exactly.
0: Okay, all right. Well, then is there a specific mechanism in the brain that helps us remember things through context?
1: Oh, yeah. One of the most important brain areas is the hippocampus. The hippocampus doesn't simply store facts like files on a computer. It connects different elements of experience together. For example, you know, where was I? Who was there? What happened there? How did I feel? By connecting these elements, the hippocampus helps us create what we call episodic memories. It's called in Korean 일화기억. Memories of events, basically, that happened to us.
0: Okay.
1: And that's why researchers think of the hippocampus as kind of a context-building system in the brain.
0: Okay, context building system.
1: Yeah.
0: Okay, so we do have a specific mechanism. I mean, we're going to get into this deeper, but I do feel like sometimes because of the context, we could create like false memories in our brains as well too.
1: Yeah.
0: But we'll go deeper into that later on. But what does it mean for the brain to lose context then?
1: That basically happens in Alzheimer's disease because it hits the hippocampus, it damages the hippocampus. And a brain that loses context may still have a lot of information coming in, but it has difficulty in connecting that information into meaningful relationships.
0: Okay.
1: So you may know many facts like AI, but not understand why they matter and when they apply or how they relate to your own experience. So, and this distinction is becoming very important in the age of AI because AI can provide us with enormous amounts of information, but information itself is not the same thing as understanding.
0: Exactly.
1: So for understanding and, you know, relating to yourself, you really need a, you know, contextual information processing part of the brain.
0: I see, okay. Well then, could frequent use of AI these days actually make this loss of context worse?
1: It could, yeah.
0: Oh, okay.
1: Depending on, though, how we use it.
0: Ah.
1: So AI is not the problem sometimes. Yeah. If AI gives me an answer and I simply accept it, copy it, and move on, then very little cognitive work is actually happening in my own brain.
0: Right.
1: So, but if I ask AI questions and or compare its answers with what I already know, challenge it, or connect information to my own experience, the situation is completely different. So I wouldn't say that AI itself kind of, you know, damages context. The important factor is whether we remain cognitively active or become, you know, the opposite is passive consumer of AI generated answers. So it's a human factor.
0: Okay, so it's AI is not the problem. How we use it and whether we're passive or active, I guess that's what's important. But Professor, so does that mean you do use AI yourself or do you not use it?
1: I use it a lot.
0: Okay.
1: Yeah, I use it a lot. But the point is not to avoid AI, basically. That would be unrealistic, and I'm not sure it's desirable these days.
0: Right.
1: So I try to use AI as a thinking partner rather than as a replacement for thinking.
0: Ah, okay.
1: And I want AI to expand my thinking and not do all of thinking for me.
0: Yeah.
1: And that's the distinction I think we should make.
0: Ah, yeah. Okay. Thinking partner. I like that.
1: Yeah.
0: Yeah. A partner.
1: Sometimes a sparring partner.
0: Oh, yeah.
1: Yeah. Challenge you.
0: Oh, and I like it.
1: Criticize you.
0: Yeah. You grow with it.
1: Yeah. You hate it.
0: And you hate it.
1: And turn it off.
0: Like that. But you know what? Like listening to you, I'm starting to wonder whether brains and our thoughts pattern, like thought patterns of today's AI digital natives, say, right? The younger generation, could they be very different from those of older generations? What do you think?
1: It's possible, but I'll be a little bit cautious about saying their brain structures you know, could be completely different.
0: Okay.
1: We don't have enough scientific evidence so far to make that claim. But their cognitive habits could certainly become different from the older generation. The brain is plastic. It's called the neuroplasticity. It changes depending on what we repeatedly do, and that's habit.
0: Right.
1: And if you repeatedly navigate, remember, calculate, or solve problems yourself, those processes are exercise, so it's gonna be okay.
0: Yeah.
1: But if you repeatedly outsource them to technology, you may become less practiced at doing them yourself. So rather than saying AI will create a completely new human brain, I would say it may create different patterns of cognitive training, depending on which abilities we continue to practice ourselves and which ones we outsource to technology. So it's a, again, it's a human choice.
0: But
1: I have to admit that the environment, this massive, like, you know, screen related environment make it much harder these days to actually just stay independent.
0: I think so.
1: Yeah.
0: I mean, speaking of like these differences in generations, it reminded me of how, you know, like PC games, like computer games, they used to be different from the past nowadays. And they say nowadays, the younger generation, they're more used to receiving quick rewards.
1: Exactly.
0: But in the past, like you only have three chances to pass a game. So they tend to have like the Gen's, I mean, 90s kids. They tend to have more perseverance. You know, they fight through games longer. I don't know. Yeah, so that reminded me of like the brain habits, thinking habits.
1: I'm not even that, you know, age. You know, my when I was young, I have to use coins to play games.
0: Right.
1: And then if you run out of your coin, you know, you're done.
0: So
1: it's changing. The environment is changing.
0: Like technology changing how we think, our habits, I guess.
1: Yeah.
0: All right. Well, I have another question though. You know, once we learn how to like ride a bike or swim, all these action-related, I guess, learning, learning memory, once we learn it, we tend to remember it for life, you know? All we need is like practice to get it, make it better. But when it comes to studying like a new word or a term, whatnot, we tend to forget it pretty quickly. So what different memory systems does our brain have to create this difference?
1: That's because the brain does not have just one memory system. For example, remembering how to ride a bicycle or swim is called a procedural memory. Or procedural learning. It involves brain systems like a striatum that learns skills and habits through repeated practice. The emphasis on repetition. Endless repetition makes it perfect. And then once it's, you know, learned, you never forget throughout life. So, but on the other hand, remembering, for example, what happened yesterday, like in, during lunch, that is episodic memory and belongs to so-called declarative memory system. Declarative means it declares. You can declare it with words.
0: Okay.
1: So if you can describe your memory with words, that means it depends on the hippocampus, not procedural memory system.
0: Okay.
1: So, and the hippocampus plays a very important role in that kind of memory. So when we say memory, we're actually talking about several different types of memory and several different brain areas dealing with it. So episodic memory, not to forget, you have to really, you know, retrieve it very often.
0: Mm.
1: If you don't do that, it's gonna go. It's gonna be gone.
0: Okay.
1: So that's the difference from, you know, the difference between procedural memory system and episodic memory system.
0: Okay. So with episodic, declarative memory, you have to like use words and you have to repeat it in order to not forget it.
1: Yeah.
0: Okay.
1: Yeah. So you have to, if you chat about your lunchtime yesterday with friends, you're gonna remember it for a long time.
0: Yeah.
1: But if you don't do that, it's gonna be just evaporate.
0: That is true, right. Yeah. Well, listening to this, then I immediately thought also about how we use navigation apps often these days, right?
1: Yeah.
0: So instead of memorizing like the best route or the route to get to your work or home, you just rely on GPS, right?
1: Yeah.
0: If we keep relying on external tools like these, though, could that affect the relationship between those two memories, like the procedural memory and the declarative memory?
1: Oh, yeah, absolutely. I think there's a scientific evidence for that, too.
0: Oh, yeah?
1: Yeah.
0: Oh, interesting.
1: And when you navigate by yourself, you have to pay attention to landmarks, directions, you know, distances, and the relationships between different places and so on. And the hippocampus is heavily involved in this kind of spatial processing. And actually, in 2014, a researcher named John O'Keefe actually received the Nobel Prize for discovering a cell named place cell in the hippocampus that does this navigation for mammals. So, but when a navigation system simply tells you, like in a GPS navigation system, you know, turn left here, turn right there, much of that, you know, heavy cognitive load, you know, work has already been done for you. So again, using navigation technology is not inherently bad, but the issue is that when technology repeatedly performs a cognitive operation for us, our brain gets less and less practice performing that, and then it actually becomes weaker.
0: Your memory becomes weaker, your ability to retrieve, I guess, becomes weaker as well.
1: And there's a scientific evidence that your hippocampus, you know, hippocampal volume actually decreases as you, you know,
0: Using it. So, smaller.
1: And it increases, like London taxi driver study, you know, their hippocampus is bigger than normal people. So stop using GPS if you don't have to.
0: Oh my gosh. Well, I'm glad I know how to get to, you know, this Arirang station at least.
1: Yeah. Still, some people just turn it on, you know, like habitually.
0: They just rely heavily on it, right?
1: Yeah,
0: oh, okay. I will not do that. I'll try not to.
1: Yeah.
0: Well, so I guess so in exchange for convenience, there may also be certain abilities our brains simply stop using, though, right?
1: Oh, yeah. Yeah, exactly. The brain is very efficient. And if a task is consistently handled by an external tool, like AI, the brain has less reason to devote effort or energy because our brain is very careful not to waste energy. So, however, that doesn't necessarily mean the ability disappears. It's there, actually. But it may become less practiced. So there's a simple principle here. Because of neuroplasticity, the brain tends to become better at what we repeatedly ask it to do.
0: Okay.
1: So, and the opposite is also true. So you have to, you know, your own decision maker for that. Yeah.
0: So I guess the brain is sort of like muscle to you know, our other
1: exactly
0: body parts.
1: The same.
0: Yeah, like you have to work on it to keep it, that volume.
1: Exactly.
0: Or make it bigger. But at the same time, I sometimes think if AI can look everything up for us anyway, you know, it's so easy to just reach it.
1: Yeah.
0: Do we really need to memorize and store all that knowledge?
1: Well, I'll get that question a lot.
0: Yeah.
1: But I think this is actually one of the biggest misunderstandings about AI. People sometimes say, why memorize anything? You know, AI can look it up for you. But you need knowledge inside your brain in order to think. Imagine trying to have a conversation with, you know, every single word has to be looked up first.
0: Yeah.
1: And thinking words, you know, thinking works in a similar way.
0: Yeah.
1: So your existing knowledge allows you to recognize patterns, ask good questions, detect mistakes or connect new information with previous experience. Mm. So paradoxically, the more powerful AI becomes, mm-hmm. the more important our own internal knowledge may become to interpret that information and to use it in my own way. So without knowledge, you may have access to information. AI can provide you, like, you know, a lot of information, but you have very little basis for judging and using it. So that's the dilemma, actually.
0: That is. Yeah. Okay. You shouldn't be relying on AI for all your knowledge. It's not like a knowledge storing technology.
1: Yeah.
0: You have to have your own knowledge. And listening to you, I'm starting to feel that no matter how intelligent, I guess, AI becomes, interpreting what this experience means.
1: To me.
0: Yeah, to me is what's important.
1: Yeah. Yeah.
0: And that's what makes us human.
1: Oh, yeah.
0: Yes.
1: Yeah.
0: Okay. Well, let's take a short music break here and continue our conversation with Professor Ina. Here is 나의 뇌구조, Inner Space by Park Ji-yun. Stay tuned.

We're back after listening to the song titled 나의 뇌구조, Inner Space by 박지윤. And we have news for K-culture fans around the world. Talk Talk Korea 2026, the global content contest, is now open. 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

0: entry across all four categories will receive the Minister of Culture, Sports, and Tourism Award. Join Talk Talk Korea 2026 right now. And with that, we're back to All About. And today we're joined by Professor Ina from Seoul National University's Department of Brain and Cognitive Sciences. Now, we're talking about how AI is changing our brains. And I think this is a good moment to really think about the reality that we're living in. So, Professor, right now, we mostly delegate simple tasks to AI.
1: Yeah.
0: You know, we even download it in our phones. We turn to it all the time. But if we eventually start to outsource our thinking, reasoning, and learning as well, how might our brains, I guess, change in the long term?
1: People describe this as cognitive outsourcing. And humans have always actually outsourced some of their cognitive functions. Writing allowed us to store memory outside the brain, and calculators allowed us to outsource calculation. And navigation systems, we talked about, outsource part of our spatial navigation capabilities.
0: Right.
1: The problem is that AI takes this much further because now we can outsource not only memory calculation or those things, but also writing, reasoning, and summarizing, or even thinking through difficult problems, even generating ideas. That is a major change.
0: Yeah.
1: So the danger is not that AI suddenly makes our brain weaker. The danger is that little by little, unknowingly, we may stop noticing how much thinking we're no longer doing ourselves.
0: Oh.
1: And that's really a problem these days. Yeah,
0: that is scary. We're becoming dumber without even realizing it,
1: actually,
0: basically.
1: Yeah.
0: We could be.
1: I wouldn't say dumber, but getting dumb.
0: Okay.
1: Because that means you are dumb.
0: Yeah, you are dumb, right? Dumb.
1: Yeah.
0: That is sad. But before we dive deeper into this cognitive outsourcing you mentioned, we have Neon asking, I'm curious, does Professor have a favorite AI tool?
1: Oh.
0: I work in a university, so this has been a very interesting development.
1: Oh, yeah. I actually use several AI agents, you know, Perplexity, Claude, ChatGPT, Gemini, GenSpark. I use all those.
0: All of them.
1: Yeah, they have different characteristics, actually. So, for example, for academic questions and, you know, very, you know, esoteric issues in academia, I think Perplexity is pretty good.
0: Oh, okay.
1: But for everyday mundane, you know, matter, ChatGPT is pretty good in generating images. So, I don't kind of treat them as, you know, the identical AI agents. They have different personalities. I think that comes from their different data sets they, you know, learned. So, yeah, I use them a lot.
0: You heard that, Neon.
1: I have to confess.
0: He uses basically all of them, but depending on what he's trying to get from them. So you have, like, multiple thinking partners.
1: Yeah, if I need to... If I need someone or some agent that challenges me a lot, I use usually Perplexity or Claude. They're pretty picky.
0: Yeah.
1: So, But if I kind of, you know, need a generous agent, you know, ChatGPT is pretty good in kind of, you know, doing flattering, flattering things for you.
0: Yeah. So, I would agree with that. All right. Well, we were talking about how if we outsource all our thinking, reasoning, learning in the long term, we won't even realize how incapable we are of thinking deeply, right? That cognitive outsourcing, it really hits hard, but, you know, AI can also hallucinate.
1: Yeah.
0: It can sound convincing while being wrong, and it can also give us false information too, right?
1: Yeah.
0: So if we outsource too much of our thinking, then could our brains become more vulnerable to these kinds of errors?
1: That's the danger. This is where having your own thoughts or mind, if you will, becomes extremely important these days. AI can produce an answer that sounds very confident and very convincing, even when it is wrong. If you have enough background knowledge, something may immediately feel wrong or strange. That is, if you know the context, you can guess these things pretty accurately. In my book, I call this a perfect guess of our brain. And then you ask another question to check that, and you check the source, you can start that process, challenge the answer. But if you know almost nothing about that subject, it becomes much harder to distinguish a good answer from bad one. So in the age of AI, critical thinking requires your own contextual knowledge or model, they call it cognitive model, through which you can guess various things by yourself. So you cannot critically evaluate something from a completely empty mind.
0: Right.
1: So it is, you know, ironically, you know, it's becoming an age of context-dependent decision-making or knowledge.
0: Right. I guess you really do have to have your own standards to do that critical thinking.
1: Exactly.
0: Right? And that comes from having your own knowledge as well.
1: Yeah, not to become a puppet of AI.
0: Okay.
1: That's a strong word, but
0: that is a strong word. Puppet of AI. Oh, let us not become that, please. Well, talking about AI also makes me think of short form content too, you know. We're so used to it. And I've heard that constantly exposing ourselves to short, intense bursts of stimulation like this isn't great for the brain either. But what exactly is the problem here?
1: The main problem is not the short-form content is short. The length is not that important. The problem is the pattern of attention it encourages in the brain. You receive a strong stimulus, a very short one, and then another one, then another one, actually even auto-scroll, and very, very quick information hits your brain. And the brain doesn't have much time to reflect, connect ideas, or ask, what does this mean to me? But deeper thinking often requires the opposite, staying with an idea long enough to connect it with other memories or your own experiences. So if most of our information comes as disconnected fragments like short-form contents, we may become very good at switching attention, but not necessarily at building deeper context of our own. And that, if the brain it repeatedly does that all the time, you may lose that ability of creating deeper context.
0: Okay, creating deeper context and paying attention to something for a longer time,
1: Long enough, I guess, right? Yeah, especially for kids. It's very serious these days,
0: And come to think of it, like, you know how we say it's dopamine bursts? You know, we're always constantly looking for new dopamine stimulation. But I think feeling is also very much related to it, you know? For example, like if we don't get quick stimulus, quick bursts of stimulus, we become frustrated and emotions, negative emotions get involved. That's also a negative thing, isn't it?
1: Oh yeah, your emotional system or, you know, rewarding system actually is trained to respond to that kind of short period of time, you know, that that kind of stimulus. So again, brain is plastic. And if you keep training your reward system or reward, I mean, emotional system according to that, you know, industrial plan of, you know, short form content related burst, then your brain becomes like that. So, again, the environment is so, you're overwhelming, kind of surrounded by that. So it's really difficult to resist that, but we have to. We need a system for that, actually.
0: I guess. I mean, it's so hard to do that, control ourselves. But I guess discipline, self-discipline, is more important than ever these days.
1: And plus a system or environment that, you know, like, you know, Canada or Australia, they kind of ban nowadays in school, you know, connecting to those AIs or short forms, SNS content. So that's, I think that's the right way to go, actually.
0: Systematic effort and individual effort as well. But what I'm really worried about, though, is if this continues, you know, like that intense burst of stimulation, if our brain becomes used to that, could that also affect our sense of identity, like who I am?
1: Potentially, yes. If you really, you know, go into that category, just keep using it all the time. Our sense of self basically is not created from one isolated moment. It is constructed from the story connecting our experiences over time, long period of time. So I mean, those questions like, you know, what happened to me? Why was it important? How did it change me? The answers to these questions from stories of my life, which in turn defines who I am.
0: Yeah.
1: And my identity. So memory actually gives continuity to our identity in that sense. So if our attention is constantly pulled toward external stimuli, we may spend less time integrating our own experiences into a coherent personal narrative, and then you kind of, you know, lose your identity. So, and short form contents and, you know, like, you know, interactions with AI all kind of, you know, encourages losing it, actually.
0: Oh, my goodness. So you become nobodies. Not to be extreme, I guess. Okay. Well, that, I guess, brings us to another big topic these days, and that is metacognition. We talk about it a lot. If we don't want to lose the context behind our own thoughts, it seems important to be able to step back and observe our own brain and even ourselves objectively, you know? How can we actually activate or strengthen that ability?
1: Yeah, metacognition simply means thinking about your own thinking. So a useful habit to develop that is to occasionally stop and ask, why do I think like this? Or where did this information come from? Or do I actually understand this? Or does it just sound convincing? And perhaps the most important question in the age of AI is that, is this my thought or did I simply accept someone else's or AI's? The small pause, that kind of small pause to think those things is a very powerful form of metacognition. So just stop. Or pause a little bit.
0: Stop and pause.
1: Yeah, don't just react immediately. That's the that's a habit to develop in the age of AI.
0: Not easy, but if you have that awareness and stop yourself, I guess you could prevent yourself from making cognitive errors like overgeneralization, whatnot, right?
1: Yeah. Just get into the habit of turning your, you know, face away from the screen for like 5 seconds. To think about what just, you know, this AI gives you.
0: I see. Oh, that's a way to protect yourself and your brain.
1: All
0: right. Well, there seem to be so many potential problems here, like after all this conversation. But perhaps the biggest one is that ordinary users like me often don't even realize something is going wrong in daily life, especially as we get older. Are there warning signs or ways to notice that our brain habits are, I guess, becoming unhealthy?
1: I think one warning signal is when you begin to feel uncomfortable doing something without that tool, without AI. Actually, that's happening in, you know, younger generation these days. For example, you immediately open an AI chatbot before trying to solve a problem yourself, before even thinking about it. And, or you use navigation even for places you have visited many times, like your home. Or you ask AI to summarize something before you have even tried to read it. And that doesn't mean you should stop using those tools, but it is worth asking, am I using this tool because it helps me or because I no longer want to make the cognitive effort myself? So that distinction is very important, and I really sincerely hope that you choose the latter, actually.
0: Oh, you should, definitely. You know what? This sort of reminds me of this, I guess, comparison. It's sort of like your school is just 5 minutes walk from your home, but you take your car. You know?
1: Even when they walk, they just turn on this GPS and then just do this.
0: Oh my gosh. Even when they walk. Relying heavily on technology like this. Okay, well, becoming uncomfortable when not using these technologies, that's a warning sign that we must notice. And at the same time, it's unrealistic to create a life where we never use AI, right? I mean, you said it's not about avoiding it. It's about how well we use it, you know? So from a neuroscience perspective, what is the key difference between using AI in a way that weakens the brain and using it in a way that actually makes the brain smarter?
1: Well, to simply put, passive use of AI replaces thinking, and active use of AI stimulates thinking. So if you say, give me the answer to the AI and stop there, AI is replacing actually part of your cognitive processes. But if you say, here's what I think, challenge my idea, show me what I may have missed, or you know, those critical questions, AI becomes a cognitive partner. So the best of use of AI doesn't necessarily reduce mental effort. But you know, I think in a way, there should be an education or kind of, you know, practice to teach people how to use AI in a way, you know, not to hurt brain's capability of thinking by itself.
0: Okay.
1: So sometimes it should, you know, actually make you think better.
0: Yeah.
1: In educational settings, if you properly use it.
0: Yeah.
1: Yeah.
0: Using it properly. And I also think you have to put in effort to really phrase your prompts properly too.
1: Yeah.
0: You know, that's part of thinking too.
1: Yeah.
0: Like what you actually want to get from AI and phrasing it first well.
1: Yeah.
0: Could also
1: people
0: be,
1: emphasize that a lot. But I would say that's important. But I would say, you know, before that, they should be your thoughts first.
0: Okay.
1: You know, what to prompt it. You know, and people just, you know, usually don't even have that initial thought or idea and just outsource it. And then that's the problem.
0: Okay.
1: Yeah, yeah.
0: So have your thought first.
1: Yeah.
0: Okay.
1: Even even for vague problems, even you have to have some kind of image, you know, what I want. And then you can, you know, compare that with AI. If you have nothing, then you just accept AI.
0: Passively.
1: Yeah, passively.
0: Okay.
1: Yeah.
0: All right. Well, then, is there any task where you would strongly say, Professor, do not outsource this to AI or your smartphone, and make sure you do this with your own brain?
1: Oh, yeah. I would keep at least three things. First, try to remember things and events that happens in your everyday life by yourself.
0: Okay.
1: Try to remember it. That requires conversation with other people or taking journals or journal notes and so on. And second, navigate your surrounding yourself from time to time, not completely depend on GPS. And third, probably the most important, is make important judgment yourself. So don't let AI, it actually suggests those, you know, judgment and decision making. And then it gives you even options like ABC. And don't let it, you know, and I usually just say, you know, it's not your problem, business, you know, just, you know, do something what I just asked, you know, don't try to
0: make decisions
1: overstep.
0: For me.
1: AI can give you information and alternatives. I can do that. But when something concerns your value, your relationships, or the direction of your life, don't immediately ask AI to decide what you should do. Those decisions should be ultimately made by yourself, because that process of decision making, it can, you know, lead to something kind of, you know, not very ideal, but that process of making, trying to make a good decision builds your own identity.
0: Right.
1: So that's your, you know, self-growing.
0: Yeah,
1: so,
0: self-growing.
1: Yeah.
0: Keep thinking.
1: Yeah,
0: those three ways.
1: Yeah.
0: Okay, all right. Well, today's lecture theme was what it means to be human in the age of AI. In your view, what is the most important quality of the human brain that AI can, I guess, never fully replace?
1: That's a good question.
0: In simple terms,
1: For me, it is our ability to give personal meaning to what we experience. AI can process enormous amounts of information. It can recognize patterns much faster than we can. But each of us lives in a particular body, in a particular place, with a particular history. We remember what happened to us and connected with previous experiences. Imagine the future of my own and others, and decide what matters to us. So the ability to integrate memory, context, emotion, and personal values is at the heart of being human. So in the AI era, I don't think our goal should be to compete with AI at being an information processing machine. We should become better at being human.
0: Okay.
1: Yeah,
0: be better at being human.
1: Yeah.
0: Personal meaning.
1: Yeah.
0: Ah, okay. All right. Okay, well, Professor, we're already nearing the end of the show today. Okay. That was such an insightful talk. But really quickly and really simply, I guess in one word or two words, whatnot, can you give us a little preview of what we're going to talk about next week then?
1: Next time, I'd like to move from the problem, like we discussed today, to solution.
0: Oh.
1: What we should do.
0: Okay.
1: Yeah.
0: Something that I was actually hoping to ask you.
1: Yeah.
0: All right. So we did look at how the brain is changing in the age of AI today. But next time, we're going to look into the solutions in which we can prevent the brain from changing in unwanted ways because we're using AI a lot these days. All right. So today we took a look at the first sort of a few things on the changes of the brain in the age of AI. But next time we'll go even deeper. So do look forward to our next week's All About as well. And thank you once again, Professor, for sharing such valuable insight with us today.
1: Thank you for having me.
0: Thank you for coming in. We'll have to say goodbye with our last song. It is Shining by Kim Han-kyung. Shall we say goodbye together?
1: All right.
0: All right. Keep

0: Your best choice. BFM 부산 영화 방송.
1: The beautiful landscapes, the beach, the delicious food, I love Tteokjik Gukbap, are some of the many things that make Busan a great city to live in. But it is the multicultural society and the warmth of its people that make Busan a really dynamic city. Hola amigos, my name is Jonathan Badillo and I am from Mexico. I arrived to Korea 3 years ago with a one-way ticket and now I study my master's degree at Busan National University. I fell in love with Busan way before even moving here. It all began with a weekend trip for me to realize this was the city where I wanted to live in. I moved here and I realized it was the right decision. From the moment I arrived to Busan, I felt very welcome and as if I was a Busan Saram already. Busan Saram, my God! There is so much going on in this dynamic city that it is so easy to get involved in one of the many activities to promote cultural exchange in Busan. I firmly believe that the greatness of a city lies within its people, which is what makes Busan the greatest city to live in. Global City Busan, we are in it together. This campaign was brought to you by BFM Busan Yeongo Bangsung.
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Get up, turn up the volume, because this is DJ Isak, and I hope that you're ready, because K-Poppin' with DJ Isak starts now.

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1: Welcome to K-Pop in here on Arirang Radio. I'm your host, Isak. It is Monday, the 17th. This weekend is a three-day weekend for Korea, as it was a holiday on Saturday. So we are in the studio, and for those of you who are excited for the show, we do have Kim Shun joining us back in the studio in hour two. We start off today with CRX's track of Wave, and welcome to the show. Ha fam, your host, Isak, is in the studio. The rest of the week, we do have a lot of fun in store for you. Isa's joining us in the studio on Thursday, and the algorithm is up, so if you would like to continue to send in your algorithm music messages, you can continue to send those in as well. Make sure that you are double-checking our IG account for the pinned post, and you can send it in at any given time when it comes to the homepage or application or any other of the platforms that I'm going to be telling you about in just a few moments. But in the meantime, for the time being, we're going to be giving you guys some fun updates on what's going on here in Korea. It looks like we're going to be having a fun contest hosted by the Ministry of Culture, Sports, and Tourism. You are going to be receiving a cash prize if you participate in the My First K-Culture Moment through the Talk Talk Korea 2026 contest. So to get a lot more information, which you're definitely going to be needing if you want to formally participate with this, what you need to be doing is going over to talktalkkorea.or.kr. And while you're there, what you're going to be doing is you're going to be checking their submissions guideline. And the reason is because I was doing some homework to tell our K-pop and fam about it. And there's a few guidelines that you're going to have to know about. It looks like this contest is going to be very heavily social media oriented. So there's going to be a few hashtags that you're going to have to be following. And there's also going to be a few other things that you're going to have to think about when you are submitting it. There are four categories that you can submit. There's going to be a video that you could submit for a photo book, drawing and or illustrations, or some writing as well. So if you are talented in all four of those, you can participate with that. If you are only talented in one and you would like to participate in only one, that is also an option for you too. But you can submit into all the categories. I think that's kind of the fun part of it as well. You don't have to pick and choose if you are talented in all areas and you would like to show your crafty sense of artistry, then you can definitely go over and check that out. There is a cash prize, and then you will also be receiving a Ministry and

have maybe some indie artists that you know, or maybe some of our own guests. We have been talking to our guests when they join us in the studio, but some other artists that maybe you think would be interested in doing this too. The Tongue Music Festival is back this year. It is one of the most representative festivals in Gwangju since the 80s. And the stages for August, the signups are pretty much over, but the September stage signups are still available for anybody who would like to participate. So all you need to do is head on over to ggn.or.kr or send that homepage to the artist that you want to support, and then tell them that they can sign up for the September stage between the 24th of August and the 6th of September. There's also an email address. So I was looking at the homepage, and I was also looking at an article. And apparently there is a fill out form. And once you download that fill out form, you can just head on over to the email address, or you can just email them and ask some questions as well, I think. So the email address is 2026vocfestival@gmail.com. So 2026vocfestival@gmail.com is how you can reach out to them. And if you pass this information to an artist that you love, or if you are an artist yourself, or maybe you want to be an artist and you just never really had the ends to participate in any stuff, any stages or whatnot, or you were trying to start a career and you weren't really sure where to go with it, then maybe this could be your chance to shine. There's going to be a grand finale this October, and so monthly they've been accumulating the finalists, and they're going to be sending them to the final stage in October. So get ready for that. To listen to K-pop in my show is between 12 to 2 p.m. KST. The rerun is 3 to 5 a.m. For those of you who would love to check us out through Jeju-do Island, we have three FM channels for you to catch us on. 88.7 megahertz in Jeju City. Seogwipo-do is 88.1. The Daejeon is 101.9. For those of you who would like to check us out on our application, you can go to our application store, type in Arirang Radio, download it for free, and you're set to go. 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But when it comes to like algorithm musics or any other segments that you wanted to keep your message live for a while, you might not want to join in the chat to send those in. We have an email address, k-pop-in@naver.com, or you can send in your messages through our DM, K-pop and underbar Arirang. Coda Bridge is on the track with Summer Music. P-Dung had Mahamamoo featured on his track with Let's Dance. 신난다. And I'll see you guys back after this with more of the show.

In the first hour of K-Poppin' Monday through Friday, we get a chance to look at some of the happening headlines coming out of South Korea. And we are jumping into Gravity's Mimi, who has been cast in a new short-form drama. We've been talking about short-form dramas for a while now, and it looks like that short-form dramas are definitely catching on. And more of our celebrities are jumping on that bandwagon and getting a chance to show off their acting skills. So we're going to gush a little bit more about what this new short-form drama is and all that other fun stuff. Also, the singer Evan is going to be dropping a new single for us to enjoy, and we are going to be giving you all the details on that and more coming up next.

All right, so we just listened to Pu Sojong's track of More. We're still in the first hour of K-Poppin', and we need to talk about a new short-form drama. So short-form dramas are definitely evolving. I did hear about this a couple of years ago, that short-form dramas are definitely going to start taking over Korea, and if you could kind of like jump on the bandwagon. It looks like a lot of our celebrities are doing so. I can see the charm to short form dramas in a world where we are constantly on our phones and short social media posts, something anything from under 5 minutes to under a minute and whatnot. They're quite entertaining. There's a few of them that pop up on my feed every once in a while too, and they are addicting. The storylines are pretty obvious, but I mean, we do watch our soap operas and our weekly dramas and stuff like that, kind of knowing that the plot has already been talked about a few times, you know what I mean? And they do go for the really cutthroat type of storylines, you know, like they're always going to be very extreme and very, very dramatic. But this one is coming off of a illustration that it's a comic within like the short form area. Lezen Comics signature author Masatoki has been able to write this, and so it is going to be an original for it in the fact that it's going to be a short form. The Sleeping Princess and the Dreaming Demon is the English title, and it's literally the same thing in Korean. 잠자는 공주와 꿈꾸는 악마. It seems that Mi is going to be our male lead, and we're going to be following Umin, who is taking care of his girlfriend, who is currently in a coma, he sees a comet fall in the sky, so it's kind of like one of those shooting star type of an ordeals, and he wishes for love again, and he meets the demon Hana, who appears claiming she will grant the wish, and the story unfolds from there. So if you like a little bit of those like fantasy type ones that are going to be intertwined with very good looking male leads and female leads, then you're going to be able to enjoy this. So for those of you who would like to check this out, it is going to be through that same production platform. It looks like that Lazen Snack is going to be where you can find it. All you need to do is be patient, because that's going to be coming to you very, very, very soon. So Evan is going to be dropping some more music for us. We just got a track from him not too long ago, but it looks like that on the 7th of next month, we are going to get a chance to see him dropping some more music. The Death of Me is going to be dropped, and so far it's just very bold. It's just a red teaser with very bold black lettering. And we just have that as we get ready for it. It seems that the new release is going to be a little bit bolder for his career, according to the article. And it looks like that he was able to directly produce for the entire release that we are getting. And it looks like that this is going to be more of an album. Are we getting an album, or is this just going to be a single? Because the way that they're talking about in these articles kind of makes it sound like he's giving us like a mini or even like a single album. So like there might be at least two songs on the track. So we just might have to wait and see. Just stay tuned. So for those of you who need to mark your calendars, do so now, because on the 7th of next month, we are definitely going to be getting some more music. To hold us over until then, we've got Evan's track of Ride or Die, then Cravity's after that with Awake, and more of the show is coming up next.

It's time for the ultimate battle of the day. It is BB time, balance battle time, where we ask you for your response to some ridiculously hard questions for our BB time. And we ask this only in the first hour of the program, Monday through Friday. So what would you like to answer? So for today, depending on the type of personality you have and the type of friends you have, it might be different in your answer. So would you rather sing the celebratory song or the congratulations song at a wedding for your friend? So sing at the wedding, not the whole wedding, but just like one congratulatory song, or host or MC your friend's wedding. So would you rather sing one song for them to congratulate the married couple, or would you rather like to host or MC the whole wedding? You're going to have to tell us during our next song break. Junie's going to try to help us figure this out with La La La Lune.

All right. So whether you are going to be singing a congratulatory song at your friend's wedding or host the wedding is definitely going to come from a lot of different factors. So in Korea, let me give you the Korean standards. In Korea, there is a time during the wedding that there will be congratulatory songs. So either an artist, an actual singer, will come up and do the congratulatory song, or a friend will do it, or maybe they will hire somebody, maybe like a musician or whatnot, to play something for the couple to wish them well. Sometimes it is like the favorite artist or like a classical musician of like sometimes the parents or whatever. There is a time frame for that. I actually have sang at a few weddings. I did sing at a Caucasian wedding before. I think that was the first time that I've ever seen like a congratulatory song, like not actually hiring a wedding singer, like hiring a DJ, but actually having like a congratulatory song time. I think the only time that I ever saw that at a Caucasian wedding was the one that I performed at. Thinking back at it now, kind of wonder why I was asked. Was this my mom projecting me to do this? Because I ended up singing at my mom's coworker's wedding in his backyard. So why does it feel like, I never really thought about it, but now I think about it, why does it feel like I was kind of projected by my mom to do it? Anyways, and then, of course, in Korea, we have these hae, or the host or the MC. So what happens is in Korea, when we have our weddings, what we get a chance to do is have them at like wedding halls, and they have somebody who normally was either in the groom or the bridal party that will host the whole ordeal. So they'll have everybody take their seats. Then they'll literally just like announce to the to those in attendance, like what's coming next. Like you will get like a little program of what is going to come next, and you're gonna get a chance to talk about it. So for a lot of time, unless you are a really talented singer, we only got about two from the eighth floor. Since today is recorded, we did ask the eighth floor, only about two of our eighth floor attendees, anybody who's working on the eighth floor today, was

is saying that they would sing. And that is because they like to sing and they've actually done it in the past. But the rest of the team and my team included, everybody is just like, yeah, we'd rather host it. Because there's a few reasons why this is actually sometimes pressure, but also sometimes not as much pressure. Yeah, you are going to be hosting, but a lot of times people are not really paying that much attention to you. If I had to choose, I think I would rather MC as well. So I'm going to have to agree with my team on that when it comes to the hosting ordeal, because I have sang at weddings before. And even though it's only one song, it's like, what, 3 minutes duration. When I sang at my best friend's wedding at the time, it was a lot of pressure. because like it's me wishing them a really happy life. And at the time, I thankfully was able to sing a pop song, which was a lot easier for me. I don't think I would ever be able to do a song in Korean. I would forget the lyrics. And it would be odd for me to like stand with a like podium and have the lyrics there, because it's like a congratulatory song. I want to look at the wedded married couple. So yeah, I think I would rather host too. I think I have more practice in that now than singing. So I think I would feel a little bit more comfortable with that. But I know that definitely based on different cultures and how weddings are different for each culture, I am curious as to what our K-pop and fam do enjoy as well. We are in Monday, and that means that we're starting a brand new on this day. So stay tuned to that to find out what year we're going to be looking at. Seonggwang is on the track with Feel Alive, and we will see you guys back after this there on this day.

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1: Welcome to the Yesteryear Charts of our On This Day, where I take you back to the yesteryears. We're staying in the same week we are currently in now, but I'm taking you back to years past, and we're going to be counting down throughout the week. So Monday through Friday, we look at maybe the top 30, sometimes the top 25. Maybe I'll even go back to like the top 40.

haven't done that yet, but we look at the top charts. And what we do is Monday through Friday, we get closer and closer to the most trending songs in the week we are currently in. So as the month of August is passing by, we are already in the third week of August. So I'm taking back to the third week of August in the year of 2001. So this is a really big year when it comes to a lot of debuts. There was a big transition that was happening in the K-pop scene, and we're going to talk a little bit about it. So at number 30, Park Sang-min, who is an artist that I talk about a lot, especially in like the 80s and the 90s. We've had him on the show before in the past. His track of Yeonin off of his Feel album was at number 30, proving that even though we were in the 2000s, he was still able to jump into the charts. This artist, I did not time this, she came out on Happy Together, a Korean show that is being revived at the moment. Her and her husband, Cho Kyu-chan, were able to come out as the first time they've ever been out on a program together as a married couple, which was able to kind of cause a lot of people to be like, oh yeah, she existed. Her track of Jutdaemu, a lot of you probably know this song because Joy of Red Velvet did an official remake of it. This is the original track that was released in 01, and Hey is most famous for this song. Dragon Tiger off of their The Legend of is pretty much what that translates to. Drunken Tiger had already started to gain pretty much a solid fan base in the late 90s and early 2000s, and this was another one of their albums to prove why they were so popular. Turbo was in the chart yet again at number 27 with Love Is. So you might be thinking, Isaac, there's something wrong here because Love Is was released in 96. This is a 90s song. Why was it back in the charts in 2001? Well, there's a reason behind this. So Turbo apparently dropped a 4-CD album called Turbo History. There was a total of, let's see here, about 50 songs in the 4-album disc, and they were able to give us like a history album drop. And on this, they were giving us a lot of dance remix versions, dance mixes. There was official releases as well, and one of the official releases was Love Is, the dance mega mix version, which found itself at number 27 in that chart. We continue on. We have Kang Seung-won with his track of Chukbuk as Jack's Kiss had disbanded. He was able to continue his solo career. And then we find at number 25, Crying Nuts track of 밤이 깊었네, or Oh What a Shiny Night. This particular track has been remade many of times, and Crying Nut, definitely No Brain and Crying Nut were kind of the generation of the late 90s, early 2000s, like Hongdae rock indie scene. So what we're going to do is jump into the lead single from Turbo's History album that dropped in 01, Love Is, the dance mega mix version. Then we have Crying Nut with 밤이 깊었네, Oh What a Shiny Night, and more of the shows coming up next.

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2: All right, fam, it is time for us to wrap up the first hour. And for those of you who are waiting for Kim Chun to join us in the studio, just sit tight because that is what's happening in hour two. As we continue on with some more music, another great track from O1 as we continue on with the On This Day the rest of the week. Hey's on the track of Chitimu, and we will see you guys back after this with hour two of K-Poppin'.

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1: Hello, my name is Naomi from Tanzania. I came to Busan 5 years ago on a university professor scholarship. When I first came, I was impressed by the variety of tourist attractions, ranging from a number of downtowns, beaches, museums, and Busan has it all. Also, there are some beaches in Tanzania, like Busan, but the beaches here in Busan have more diversity. In Tanzania, the beaches always look the same, but here you can enjoy the charm of each season of beaches and seas throughout the year, which I liked. I also had a chance to introduce Tanzanian food to Busan citizens at one of the Busan's big experts event, Global Gathering. Especially, I found out the similarity between Tanzanian snack, mandazi, which is a deep-fried bun, and Busan hot dog. So, I wish I could bring the whole city of Busan to my hometown once I return to my hometown. Global City Busan, we are in it together. This campaign was brought to you by BEFM, Busan Yongo Bangsong.
2: 아직 어렵게 느껴지는 영어. 아이들 영어는 어떻게 챙기시나요? 부산 영어 방송이 준비한 어린이 영어 콘텐츠 세상. 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
1: Hello, I'm Mona Farouk from Egypt. When I moved to Busan in 2014, my daughter was only 12. She came with me and her brother because I started my work as a professor of Arabic language in Busan University of Foreign Studies. I remember how excited my kids were when seeing the first snow in Busan. That year, my daughter started special training for figure skating. In Busan, she was lucky to be able to take serious steps in achieving the dream of becoming a professional ice skater. Many foreigners come to Busan carrying their love for the Korean culture. I was one of those who were fond with Busan's culture, society, history, and all aspects of Korean life. Busan, the city of opportunities. Global City Busan, we are in it together. This campaign is brought to you by BEFM Busan 영어 방송.

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The station's output is 1 kilowatt. 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Song Hyun-suk is in charge of programming and production as a director of Busan English Broadcasting. Jang Hyun-jun is in charge of advertisement as the executive manager of administrative at project office. Thank you for starting your day with BEFM, Busan 영어 방송.

All right, listeners, well, we're going to wrap up hour number one. But wait, we have more show for you in hour number two at 7 o'clock. In the meantime, this one's by Park Jung-hyun, 꿈에.

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3: Hello everyone, I'm James from India. Ever since I was a young boy in India, I have been surrounded by different Korean products, and this instilled a dream in me to explore Korea one day. This chance came for me in 2014 when I began attending Busan National University as a graduate student in computer engineering. I've lived in Korea for over 7 years, and I even run my own business now, a company that is developing a platform based on artificial intelligence and blockchain technology. From my experience, I can say with an absolutely certainty that Busan was the best place for me to start my business, thanks to the specialized blockchain zone. In the past 7 years, Busan has become my second home, and I obviously love it here. Global City Busan, we are in it together. This campaign was brought to you by BFM, Busan Yeongo Bangsong.

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1: Please be informed that all the programs you hear now are reruns that were aired yesterday. 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
1: Headline making news from Korea and around the world. Time for 일타 news. And joining us here in the studio as always, we have Haley. 안녕하십니까?
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1: 네, I like how you associate yourself with
0: yeah, 황금 연휴.
1: The long 3-day weekend
0: 그쵸,
1: that we're having.
0: 그쵸, 네. 그쵸.
1: 3-day weekend, Haley. Haley 3-day weekend.
0: Haley is to the 3-day weekend as the 3-day weekend is to me. This is nonsense.
1: 맞습니다. But glad you're with us here in the studio. How goes your 황금 연휴?
0: Actually, if I can do a shout out to Well, not today. 2 days ago was my dad's 70th birthday. Happy birthday.
1: 칠순!
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1: Did you guys do anything special?
0: Yeah, we had a little family get together, 네. by which was my sister's family. We like met, 그러니까 약간 지도를 탁 꺼내서, 네. she lives in Seoul. We're like, where's the halfway point? 한 뼘? 그래서 울진에서 만나서. We had a pension, like a little bed and breakfast, a swimming pool, a little barbecue, a little cake.
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0: No, you, yeah, I think so. Because 네. it's 2026. 어. My dad was born in 56. So this is 70.
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0: 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How far apart are their birthdays?
1: My mom was born in January. My dad was born in June.
0: That's so awkward enough. Then do you like combine the birthdays together? 근데 또 이게 저희가 현실적으로 이제 네. 자식들로서 돈 나가는 걸 생각 안 할 순 없잖아요.
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0: Right, but that's so. 네. Do you also meet in the middle and do like we're gonna do March 15th as your halfway birthday?
1: 아, 아니에요. We like to separate things. 네, 딱 완전 정확히. 네. We do it by the books. Do it by the books. 네. Oh, yeah. That's so interesting. Well, happy birthday.
0: We got it.
1: To your dad.
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1: 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All right. So, new stories that Haley always brings us every Monday evening. Shall we get to story number one?
0: Let's do it. I mean, speaking of old people, I kid, but not really. How old is the oldest person alive? Well, depending on how the confirmation processes go, it could be one Mr. or Senor Jose Flores, who is 119 years old. 119.
1: 대박.
0: 새해라고 하십니다.
1: 119 years old.
0: He's a farmer from Costa Rica who is seeking official recognition for that title of the oldest person alive. So Mr. Flores, if his age is confirmed, he could surpass the current recognized oldest living person record by more than 2 years and then become the world's oldest verified living human. So 국제 장수 인증 기관인 노인학 연구 그룹 GRG라는 기관이 있다. 고 합니다.
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1: 119 years, right? That's crazy.
0: Quick question.
1: 네.
0: What age? I mean, this is so out of the realm of our possibility, but 네. what age would you like to live till?
1: 이거 생각하기엔 조금 무섭기도 하고 슬프기도 하고, right? But I mean, I want to be at least I want to see my like grandkids.
0: Okay, how about this? 네. Would you like to live until 100?
1: I mean, because the 100 these days, 요즘에 100세가, right?
0: 옛날에 100세가 아니긴
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1: 아니잖아요,
0: 맞죠?
1: Right? oh, but would I like to live until the age of 100? I mean, I'm curious what the future's going to look like.
0: Mm-hmm.
1: But I think it depends on just how healthy I am the age of 100.
0: That's true. You know, right? This is not age or like how old would you like to live until. Mm. It's maybe not about the when, but about the how.
1: 맞아요.
0: Right? 네. 네. 어떻게, 어떤 삶을 사느냐가 중요한 것 같긴 합니다.
1: But so Jose Flores mm-hmm. from Costa Rica could be crowned the oldest person alive. But that's, you know, right now they're in the process of getting him the title. So they currently have an oldest person, though,
0: they
1: right?
0: They do. And this is why Mr. Flores is such kind of an abnormality, because we usually think of, and it's true, women as living longer, usually, than men. So the current oldest person right now is one Ms. Ethel Caterham of the United Kingdom.
1: Mm.
0: She was born, confirmed, August 21st. Hey, her birthday's coming up. 1909.
1: Wow.
0: 1909.
1: Let me do the math.
0: Making her 116. There we go. Ding, ding, ding, ding, ding. Years old. But then, if Mr. Flores is indeed 119 years old, he will be a whopping 2 years and a few months older than Ms. Caterham.
1: Wow.
0: Yeah.
1: 1909. Right? So, I mean, obviously, you know, she wouldn't remember how things were back in 1909.
0: I mean, probably not. But then, you know, 1919, she would have been 10 years old.
1: 맞아요.
0: 자, 그렇다면 세계 1차 대전, because it was 1914.
1: 네.
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1: 진짜. I mean, that's so crazy to think, right? But I'm really curious, because you mentioned, you know, Mr. Jose Flores has to get his age verified.
0: Right.
1: Like, what do? They just look at his, like, birth certificate?
0: Well, here's the thing, though. By the way, 1909, and this is for Ms. Caterham.
1: 네.
0: That was a year before Joseon officially ended.
1: Wow.
0: 조선 시대에 태어나신 거예요.
1: 진짜. 너무 신기하다.
0: Did modern birth records exist? No.
1: I mean, yeah.
0: No, because people, she probably, you know, money to the dollar, whatever. She probably wasn't born in a hospital.
1: 그쵸.
0: She had a home birth, likely with Mr. Flores as well. So there are researchers, because, you know, they can't really look at the hospital records.
1: Yeah.
0: And who they specialize, 전문으로 하는데요, in exceptional longevity. 이런 식으로 특이한 혹은 특수적인 장수를 전문으로 다루는 과학자들이 있다고 합니다.
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0: So historical records, you need to look at that. And because it is literally history.
1: Yeah.
0: Both the civil birth registration, 이 민간에서 이 생명을 등록했던, 이 출생을 등록했던 신고서와 and his baptism certificate. 사실 당시에는 뭔가 정부에 등록을 하기보다는 교회에서 세례를 받았을 때 등록한 경우가 많다고 합니다.
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0: And that was from 1907. 1907.
1: Jeez.
0: So these are kind of considered essential documents for proving claims about these super centenarians. All right, let's break down this word. Super, 어마어마하게.
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0: 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So that's usually 110 years at least.
1: Yeah.
0: Then you can be considered a super centenarian.
1: Yeah.
0: Wow.
1: That's kind of like, you know, you have seniors and then you have super seniors in college.
0: Like if we say octogenarians, like
1: 네.
0: over 80 years old.
1: 네.
0: Right.
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0: 자, 네. 민수 씨. 네. What are super seniors?
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0: No, no.
1: Stay longer.
0: No, no.
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0: But they wouldn't be super seniors per se.
1: 그렇죠, 그렇죠. I was a super senior.
0: Are you?
1: But for like a quarter, I think. Like a winter quarter.
0: You're barely a super senior. You're like Clark Kent senior.
1: 네.
0: You didn't even get the super title.
1: 맞아요, 맞아요.
0: All right, so the final decision, how do we figure that out? With the Gerontology Research Group, the GRG, which will independently verify these claims.
1: Mm-hmm.
0: And then experts, if it is true, they are saying that he would be an absolutely extraordinary case.
1: Okay, I'm glad they look at documents, because I was thinking, I mean, are they gonna like look at people like trees? You know how they like
0: age the rings?
1: Like how many rings they have?
0: Yeah, right? No, that would be terribly rude.
1: 살짝 무서웠어요. Mm. But I'm sure all of us are thinking, right? I was thinking the same thing. How did Mr. Flores, like, what was, like, his lifestyle? Like, what did he do?
0: Habits that he had? I know, what did he eat?
1: To live 119 years.
0: Maybe it has to do with the where. Where does he live? Mm. So, he lives in Guanacaste in Costa Rica in the Nicoya Peninsula. All right, where is this?
1: Oh, 거기, 거기.
0: This is, 거기, 알지, 알지. Well, this is called the world's Blue Zone region. Mm. It is where people consistently live longer than average. 뭔가 이런 장수 지역이 있다고 하는데요. 네. 이 플로레스 할아버지의 고향이 장수 지역이라고 합니다. And then of course factors. His diet is rich in beans, corn, squash, and fresh produce. 항상 이렇게 신선한 채소를 많이 먹고요. Lifelong physical activity. 네. But then rather than like going to gyms, he's a farmer. So farmers are strong, man.
1: 좋죠.
0: They're very strong.
1: 네.
0: 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And then a close-knit community with the village. And finally, a clear sense of purpose later in life. 삶의 후반기에도 나이가 들어서도 뭔가 명확한 목표 의식이 있어야 한다라고 합니다.
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0: Absolutely. 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
0: 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I'm looking at you. I'm scared of her. I'm not scared of you.
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0: 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It's likely. 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So you probably have the elder brother.
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1: 맞아요. Well, thank you so much for that breakdown. Let's move on to story number two.
0: All right, we're going to continue with the theme of longevity, 장수.
1: 네.
0: Being active has always been pointed to as one of the key factors in longevity. But how active? Well, this 97-year-old British woman has broken her own record for the oldest wing walker.
1: What's a wing walker,
0: pray tell? Walking on an airplane while it's flying. Oh, and by an airplane, I meant the wing of the airplane while it's flying. Her reason? Charity. But also, she's like, you know what? It makes life fun. It spices it up. 네, 97살의 영국 할머니가 최고령의 여성 윙워커, 즉 날아가고 있는 비행기의 날개에서 걷는 이 기네스 레코드를 또다시 갱신했다고 합니다.
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0: I mean, one slip and then, you know. So Ms. Bromage has actually done wing walks since she started at a whopping age of 87. 자, 인생은 60부터라고 하잖아요. 하지만 이 브로마즈 할머니는 윙워킹을 87살에 시작하셨다고 합니다.
2: Goodness. She's been doing this for 10 years. 10 but still, years. Started at the age of 87.
0: I mean, this is probably like, ours are eyesight.

0: How's her balance? What's happening?
1: Good job. Now, I'm curious, why?
0: Yeah, why? Why, right?
1: Why is she doing this?
0: All right. First reason, she's raising funds for charity.
1: Okay, that's a good thing.
0: 자선 모금을 위해서인데요.
1: But there's so many other safe ways to donate to charity.
0: So this is for a stroke unit at her local hospital. Mm. She was sick. And then she was in this hospital and the staff cared for her for so well. By the way, in August of last year, she had a stroke and that still affects her speech. Mm-hmm. 자, 그렇다면 심지어 뇌졸중에 걸리고 회복을 하면서도 이 윙워킹을 하시는 겁니다. And she says she believes that this will make a difference. And because she was inspired by this poster that she read on the hospital wall while she worked as a nurse. 또 간호사로서 일했을 때 이런 문구를 읽었다고 해요. It said, "We pass through this world but once. Any good we can do, any kindness we can show, do it now. Do not defer or neglect. You will not pass this way again." 자, 패러프레이징을 해보면요. 우리는 이 세상을 단 한 번 지나갈 뿐이다. 베풀 수 있는 모든 선행과 친절을 지금 베풀어야 한다. 이 깊은 울림을 받고 체리 워크를 하기 시작했다고 하네요.
1: 하, 멋지다.
0: But then here's a more personal and maybe like a more realistic reason.
1: 네?
0: She can't drive. She's bored. She can't see very well. She gets a little bit frustrated. 하, 내가 운전도 못하고 앞도 잘 안 보이고 이제 뭐 하겠어?
1: So she decided to hop on an airplane?
0: Exactly.
1: Not even hop on. Hop on the wings of an airplane
0: exactly.
1: while it's in the air?
0: And she is fairly short, she says. So it's kind of hard to get on the wing. 그러니까 올라타야 되잖아요. 또 이렇게 조금 키가 작은 편이면 네. 힘들다고 합니다. But then she says, once she's on, 네. she's on.
1: So I'm looking at pictures of wing walking.
0: Mm-hmm.
1: 여러분, I guess don't picture like her walking on the wings of like, you know, a Boeing or like
0: a commercial
1: like airplane, right?
0: It's like a glider.
1: 맞아요. It's one of those like, you know, planes that you see like, you know, in movies like World War I.
0: Yeah.
1: Right? Those double winged airplanes. I guess the wing's like wide enough and she's like strapped down. There's like some kind of like, you know,
0: a safety harness
1: behind her. Okay. It's kind of like a thrill ride, right?
0: Mm-hmm.
1: You do it for the thrills, but of course, you know, she has better, I guess, you know, a more important objective even beyond that to, you know, to raise charity, raise funds for charity.
0: Funds for charity.
1: Mm-hmm. 좋은 일 하긴 한데.
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1: 그래도 I didn't even know wing walking was a thing.
0: We learn something new
1: like
0: every
1: Tom
0: day.
1: Like Tom Cruise does this, you know, obviously in his movies, right? But
0: well,
1: that's where like...
0: flies the planes.
1: He flies the planes. He,
0: well,
1: hangs,
0: he hangs
1: on,
0: on the planes,
1: planes right?
0: Yeah.
1: But they're... 진짜 wing walking. I didn't know it was a thing. Now I do. Mm-hmm. Okay. All right. Any expressions we can learn from this story?
0: 네. She is the definition of a daredevil. 전형적인 daredevil입니다. 그럼 daredevil이 무엇이냐? 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
0: 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So you can probably be like to your kid, don't you dare. 너 그거 절대, 절대 건드리지 마.
1: Dad, I want to be a wing walker.
0: Don't you dare.
1: Get out of my house, right?
0: Or if she says something to you, blah, blah, blah, you could be like, how dare you?
1: 이거 많이 듣죠.
0: 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Or what about this, Minsu? I dare you to go skydiving.
1: No, thank you.
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1: 네. All right. So on the topic of longevity, how we could go about living for many, many years, if wing walking is on the list of things to do, like I said, 저는 뭐 갈 때 가겠습니다. Haley, thank you so much for coming in today. You enjoy the rest of your holiday. We'll see you back here next week.
0: 네, 저는 100살까지 여기 나올게요. 일타 강사 헤이였습니다.
1: All right, listeners, we are going to wrap it up for the day. But just to let you know, 여러분, 너무 슬퍼하지 마세요. 제가 며칠 동안 없을 거거든요. I know, you're worried. Don't cry, 울지 마세요. I'll be back on Friday. Okay, but I'm going to be gone for the next couple of days. But don't worry,
2: 여러분들이 사랑하는 에이자가 와서 네, 쇼가 줄 겁니다. 아시겠죠? So, don't miss me too much. I'll be back on Friday. Be nice to Asia, okay? I'm gonna leave you with our last track. This one's by Jamiroquai, Little L. I'll see you soon.

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6: Oh yeah.
5: Swimming.
6: Oh yeah.
5: Summer is awesome.
7: Mosquitoes.
6: Oh no.
7: Tropical nights.
6: Oh no.
7: Food poisoning.
6: Oh no.
7: Summer is awful.
5: But you know, you can always prevent food poisoning.
7: Oh really?
5: 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Third, defrost food safely. The best way to do it is in the refrigerator. Fourth, keep raw food separate from ready-to-eat food to prevent cross-contamination. Last but not least, always remember that eating safely is the best way to enjoy your meal. 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

Wavers, I hope your long weekend was a good one. Whatever you did, though, it was probably impossible to avoid the rain, especially if you were in the Pugyong area. Torrential rain hit the southeastern area through yesterday, even into this morning, obviously, triggering floods and landslides after weeks of drought leading to casualties. Geoje and Tongyang recorded record high hourly rainfall. We're talking ever recorded, respectively. And we'll get into details of everything that happened over the long weekend. But most importantly, I hope you and your loved ones are all okay. I'm Catherine. This is Morning Wave in Busan on Tuesday, August 18th on BEFM, Busan Yonghwa Bangsong.

Good morning, listeners, wavers out there. Yes, we are back live today on this Tuesday morning that, and I have to say, it is still raining. And with everything that went on over the weekend with the torrential rain, we're going to cover all of that. But I do want to know from you, and this is our text topic, how your long weekend went. How was it? What did you do? 자, 여러분의 연휴 어떠셨는지? 너무 궁금합니다. We're so curious. So we want to hear all about what you did over the weekend, whether you were one with your sofa. That's okay. I was one of those people. I just rested all weekend long. Some of you probably were trying to squeeze in last minute trips, but I know with the weather, you know, a lot of people have suffered as well. But whatever you did, we want to hear about it. So send in your messages to BFM's live stream, live chat on NoTube. 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Both are free and easy to download. So here's a lineup for today. And we have Haley for top stories in hour number one, Wagul Wagul Tea Time. That's in hour number two. And for today, Wave Sports, Yoo Ji-ho from Yonhap Sports is joining us as Andrew is away. We have Hand for Trend Whisper. That's coming up in hour number two. For our special interview today, many of you may have seen the film The Odyssey, right? Major blockbuster, huge hit all over the world. And what about The Odyssey, that story, still captivates us? That's a question that we're going to ask our expert coming up in hour number two. In the meantime, let's get to Now in Busan. This is Now in Busan, our local news segment. First up, we got to talk about the damages reported in Busan from the heavy rain and winds. Busan City saw multiple reports of damages from the weekend's heavy rain and strong winds, with the Busan Fire Authorities reporting 24 people who had had to evacuate as two empty homes in the city collapsed, and that was in Yeongdo-gu and Seogwu districts. No human casualties have been reported. The city reported 276.5 millimeters of rain in Gangseo-gu district yesterday, which recorded a cumulative rainfall of 395.9 millimeters. That's across 2 days. And on Gadokdo, 460.5 millimeters. So we're talking about an awful lot of rain. Moving on, let's talk about Haeundae. Haeundae is seeking to be a smart residential tourism city. So Haeundae Tourism Special District has been picked as the Ministry of Culture, Sports and Tourism's National Project, Global Tourism Special District Project. And it's going to receive a total of 6 billion won in funding across 2 years. The 6.2 square kilometer area encompassing Haeundae, Songjeong, all the way to Bexgo and Dalmaji Hill will seek to provide tourism content and smart services under the theme of day and night, work and rest. Yes, next up, let's talk about safety advice for Busan's 10 unofficial beaches. So a man in his 20s fell and was stranded at Taejongdae in Yeongdo earlier this month when he stepped down the rocky beach. And this is one of the 10 unofficial beaches. So we're talking about Pi Jijeong Haebyeon, which also includes Igide, Oryukdo, Morundae, also Cheongsapo and Taejongdae. So these unofficial beaches do not have safety personnel at the ready and can be dangerous, even fatal in the case of accidents, with 7 deaths across these 10 beaches since 2019. The Coast Guard has advised caution for anyone around these areas. And lastly, let's talk about Daejeo Eco Park to vastly expand its park golf facilities. And we all know that park golf is really popular these days. Gangseo-gu District has announced that it will add 18 additional holes to the Daejeo Ecological Park's
Park Golf facilities, turning it into a 108-hole facility. It's expected to be the biggest in the region. The district said it is putting in 1.15 billion won to add shades, chairs, fences, and lawn protective mats, among other things. An official from the district said that they will accommodate the expanding demand in Park Golf amid the increasing popularity of this sport. And this was Now in Busan.

Here is your traffic report. It is congested right now on Gwanmun-daero from Bangam Tunnel to Baekyang Tunnel. It's busy on Nakdongnam-ro from Gangseo Police Station to Seongsan 3-way intersection. It's also busy on the Dongseo overpass from Hwangnyeong Ramp to Gaegeum. And it's congested on Beonnyeong-ro coming into the city right around the Wondong Ramp. So obviously it is raining, so that means you might want to leave a little early today. It is currently 25 degrees Celsius here in Busan. It is raining. The daytime high will go up to 30. Busan City is under a heat wave impact forecast. Across the nation, rain in parts of Busan, Gyeongnam, and Cheonnam across the morning, with showers forecast for Gyeonggi, Gangwon, and Chungcheong in the afternoon. Landslide alerts in Tongyeong and other parts of Gyeongnam as well as Cheonnam. Let's be careful today. This was your traffic and weather.

It's time for the morning brief. One dead as Geode sees nearly 640 millimeters of rain in one day. The city of Geode in Gyeongnam province saw a record 638.7 millimeters of rain in one day yesterday, with one person dead from a landslide triggered by the torrential rain. Ex-Prime Minister Kim Min-seok wins DP chairmanship. Former Prime Minister Kim Min-seok was elected the new leader of the ruling Democratic Party, or DP, yesterday, with 54.08% of the votes, defeating Jeong Chung-rae and Song Yong-gil. Trump says North Korea's Kim has responded to his call for dialogue. U.S. President Donald Trump has said that North Korean leader Kim Jong-un has responded to his overture for dialogue a day after he unveiled his order to substantially reduce South Korea-U.S. military exercises in what was seen as a conciliatory gesture toward Pyongyang. South Korea and U.S. kick off Ulti Freedom Shield exercise. South Korea and the United States kicked off their key summertime combined exercise yesterday to run through August 27th, with Seoul seeking to use the drills to accelerate efforts to regain wartime operational command known as OPCON from Washington.

Death toll from Indonesia earthquake reaches 68. Rescue efforts are ongoing following a magnitude 7.7 earthquake that struck eastern Indonesia on Saturday local time, with at least 68 people dead and 213 injured as of broadcast time. This was the Morning Brief.

0: It is now time for Top Stories. You're listening to our number one of Morning Wave in Busan. We're joined by Haley for Top Stories. Let's say hi first. Good morning.
1: Good morning.
0: Yes, yes. We had quite the rainy weekend to the point that there were casualties and multiple cases of property damage, right?
1: Right. So let's go to this heavy rain that's been plummeting the Gangnam region over the weekend. So of course, on the one hand, it is a welcome relief for the drought-hit region, but it did cause significant damage. So going to the southern coast of Gangnam, it saw record levels of rain. According to the Korea Meteorological Administration, the city of Geosae got hit with 124.5 millimeters of rain in 1 hour. Mm. That came from 1:32 in the morning on Monday yesterday. Mm-hmm. So this is actually an hourly record for the city since record taking began in 1972. Its neighboring Tongyeong also saw its hourly rain record broken at 97.4 millimeters per hour. That took place at 5:11 in the morning. So overall, causes accumulated rainfall between August 15th to 4 p.m. yesterday came to 907 millimeters. For Tongyeong in the same period, 745 millimeters. Mm. And as you said, Geosae saw 600 millimeters of rain yesterday alone.
0: Right.
1: And this unfortunately triggered a landslide. Now we're going to the casualties. This happened at 4:42 in the morning in Okpo-dong. It swallowed a nearby apartment and the resident on the first floor died. Two others were minorly injured. Similar cases in Tongyeong, where a resident had to be rescued the same morning when their legs were buried in the silt in a landslide.
0: Right.
1: Overall, 165 people evacuated across Geosae, Tongyeong, and Sacheon, and 99 are still outside of their homes.
0: Right, and so unfortunate, of course. Multiple cases of property damage were also reported.
1: Because here's the thing, the level that we're looking at is 100 millimeters of rain per hour. When the rain is that hard, when it's raining that hard, the strong flow or surge of water actually can lead to cars just floating in the water. It lifts cars up from the ground.
0: Right.
1: And most buildings get submerged on the first floor.
0: Sure.
1: The National Fire Agency issued a nationwide mobilization order to handle these reports that are pouring in.
0: Mm.
1: And the authorities say that given the extent, the degree of the rain right now, the number and the scale of the damages will likely increase. Not just flood damage, but windows just flat out shattering because of the heavy rain. Also, pavement torn from the surge of water.
0: Indeed. Okay, so that's, of course, we talked about the casualties, the damage. But did the rain at least provide relief for the drought?
1: Of course, it did. However, for the Daegu and Gyeongbuk regions, it apparently wasn't enough to fully relieve the drought because the rain has been two different levels, depending on where you are.
0: Mm.
1: So according to the nationwide drought portal, Daegu is still under at least parts in drought conditions, and major dams and reservoirs didn't show much of a difference since in the water levels.
0: Mm, indeed. And so, of course, that was our top story, the rain and the damage, of course, the casualties. Up next, let's talk about the ruling Democratic Party. They have a new leader.
1: They do. So as of yesterday, former Prime Minister Kim Min-seok is the new leader, having beat former Chair Jeong Chung-rae and Song Yong-gil. So Kim won, as you said, with 54.08% of the votes at the National Convention in Daejeon yesterday. He did have to go off to a runoff vote because he couldn't secure the majority in round one. And his rival Jeong Chung-rae took 45.92% of the votes.
0: Yes.
1: However, throughout the entire race, Kim had maintained an upper hand, although a narrow one, throughout the race as the prominent pro-presidential figure. Of course, he just resigned from being the administration's first prime minister.
0: Yes, and what do we know about the new DP leader?
1: So he is a seasoned politician, although there was a significant gap. He's a fourth-term lawmaker and a leading figure in the 8-6 pro-democracy movement group. So he was actually a star going into politics as he was the youngest lawmaker at the time when he entered Yeouido in his 20s.
0: Mm-hmm.
1: However, he left the Democratic Party and spent time away from politics before returning in 2020, and since then has maintained a fairly high profile. Of course, checked off major boxes of being the prime minister, also now the party leader, quickly ascending into a potentially presidential candidate.
0: Well, let's talk about what he needs to do as the party's new leader.
1: Right, of course, the presidential race is a few years in the future, but for now, the big task is to lead the Democratic Party through the election, starting with the by-election for a Gangneung lawmaker position next April. Of course, the big one will be the parliamentary election or the general election scheduled for 2028. Then leading up to the 2030 presidential election.
0: Yes.
1: And on a minor political scale, this win comes as the Lee Jae-myung administration's approval rating fell to more negatives than there being positives for the first time.
0: Yes.
1: And the party itself faces extreme split that it's experienced during the race. But Kim has, persistently emphasized his pro-Lee position, saying that he will fully support the president's governance as the new party leader.
0: Yes, yes. Well, we're going to go to the president himself, who has floated the possibility of even shortening his own presidential term for reforms.
1: Right, so this comment came on social media, where President Lee Jae-myung said that his official position has always been to change the presidential system to a four-year term with the possibility of a second term. And that is to make politics and political decisions more responsible. And Lee stated that if this should call for shortening his own presidential term, that he is willing to accept that.
0: Okay.
1: And this is actually the very first time that the president mentioned the possibility of giving up a part of his term. And that's definitely gotten the ball, rolling on reform discussions.
0: Right. Well, let's go over the key aspects of the possible reforms.
1: All right. So this is a little bit of political theory. The key is to how to implement the two-term limit. Well, whether this will be a consecutive term limit, 연임제, versus a non-consecutive or 중임제.
0: Okay.
1: So a consecutive term allows for the president to serve two terms only if he or she has been elected immediately following their term. So they cannot take a break. 중임제 does not have such limits, non-consecutive. So if you take a look at U.S. President Donald Trump, he is serving a non-consecutive second term. So this individual can run and be elected regardless of when their last term was.
0: Yes.
1: So for the current president, President Lee Jae-myung, it will be impossible for him to renew his term and run for re-election, as that is banned by the Korean Constitution under Article 128, Section 2.
0: Right. So thanks for clarifying. What's another issue that's up for debate, though?
1: Also, then, by how much the president will shorten his term if he chooses to do that.
0: Okay.
1: Because this is more of a logistical issue to match the presidential, general, and local election schedule. So the next scheduled general election, as I mentioned, is in 2028, April of 2028. The next presidential election set for March of 2030. So if these two were to take place together, then President Lee would need to shorten his term to 3 years from the current five. So not even the four that would be under the new, if it goes to plan, reform system.
0: Okay.
1: So the next election could take place together, presidential and general, for April of 2028. Another issue would be the separation of presidential powers to the parliament, including the right to oversee audits, nominating the prime minister, and some personal appointment rights.
0: Well, what is the likelihood of this reform happening?
1: Well, the Democratic Party is on board more or less, but the biggest obstacle would be the opposition People Power Party, or the PPP.
0: Okay.
1: Because constitutional amendments or revisions, Kehon, that requires a two-thirds majority by the National Assembly. The Democratic Party, of course, has a majority, a simple majority, and with the PAN ruling party, they have enough votes to usually overturn filibusters, but definitely not two-thirds, so they would need cooperation from the PPP.
0: Yes.
1: As for the opposition party, they are urging the president to first declare that he won't seek a second term before any discussions of reform can start.
0: I see. We're going to leave that discussion there for now. Well, over the long weekend, we heard that the country's top trade negotiator was let go.
1: Right. So this was a sudden decision. Minister for Trade, Yeo Han-gu, was dismissed from his job as of midnight on August 15th, with the decision coming from President Lee Jae-myung. So this is what's called an ex officio dismissal, which is a universal dismissal. It is quite rare for a public official to be let go of his or her position in such a way.
0: Yes.
1: The Ministry of Trade did not disclose the reason why, saying

0: saying that this is a right of the president and a policy decision, and it would be inappropriate for the ministry to comment or mention the background.
1: Well, everybody's wondering, though, how will this affect the ongoing trade situation with the U.S.?
0: Right, so the timing is conspicuous because this is a point where normally stability in personnel would be kind of the norm.
1: Yes.
0: So it is conspicuous because the dismissal comes as the country is facing a series of U.S. trade-related issues.
1: Indeed.
0: Number one, there is the ongoing Section 301 investigation. Also, the pressure coming from some U.S. lawmakers on the coupon issue.
1: Right.
0: There's been speculation ranging from whether this dismissal was because the president was unhappy with the U.S. trade issues to personal issues. However, Yohan Gu said that none of the speculations are true and that he will consider legal action against malicious or extreme claims. But whatever the reason may be, this sudden vacancy in the top trade negotiator position will likely cause some setbacks in the ongoing U.S. trade talks. But the ministry said that it is running an emergency system under the Vice Trade Minister Park Jong-sung to minimize this gap.
1: Yes, so we'll of course follow that story. Moving on, the country is relaunching a committee that would seek to seize assets gained by pro-Japanese collaborators.
0: The official name is the Korea Investigative Commission on Pro-Japanese Collaborators Property. They will restart operations this coming December, and they'll be looking at ways to seize assets illegally amassed by these individuals during Japan's occupation period of Korea. So this actually comes 16 years after the committee ended its previous activities. This law targets wealth and property accumulated through cooperation with Japanese imperial forces during the 1910 to 1945 colonial period.
1: Right, and this comes amid the recent controversy regarding, we talked about this story, Hyeong.
0: Right, so the actress. So this renewed asset search is underscored by the stark enduring socioeconomic divide because, I mean, I think the Hyeong case triggered this larger story, but it comes to the background of the Korea showing nearly three quarters of descendants of independent activists, 독립운동가, living in relative poverty, in the low income welfare, while the others, kind of the pro-Japanese figures, at least the ones that are more high profile, they're living in, you know, fairly wealthy, comfortable conditions.
1: Right.
0: So special legislation was enacted to address a legal void after the first investigative commission was disbanded in 16 years ago, just 4 years after its establishment, leaving the country without a former investigative body to trace its illicitly undisclosed assets.
1: Right. So what does the new law involve?
0: Right. So the new law explicitly allows the government to claw back proceeds even if the descendants of the Chinilpa collaborators have already sold the property. So this is important. The act also introduces monetary reward provisions to citizens who identify and report these assets. It's a legislative milestone that comes amid, again, as I said, the broader cultural shift in Korea, especially amongst younger people. Those in their 20s and 30s are increasingly tracing their lineage. There's been this app or a site that's been circulating, especially over the weekend, where you enter in your family name and the origin, and it'll tell you whether there are any reported or confirmed independence fighters versus collaborators.
1: Interesting. All right, we're going to move to our next story. This is regarding the U.S. President Donald Trump saying that he has ordered for the U.S. to scale back on military drills with Seoul, which I, of course, mentioned during...
0: You did. Yes. So let's go into more detail. President Donald Trump said on Sunday local time that he has instructed the Pentagon and Defense Secretary Pete Hegseth to substantially scale back on the joint South Korea-U.S. military exercises. These are, of course, the Ulji Freedom Shield exercises.
1: Yes.
0: The comment came on social media where he also said that the exercises are not only costly or expensive to the U.S., but they send a, quote, totally inappropriate and hostile signal to North Korea.
1: Interesting. But as you said, a major motive seems to be North Korea.
0: Right. So this seems to be President Trump's next diplomatic push, at least for now, because he wrote that based on his very good relationship with Kim Jong-un, he's not happy with the fact that the U.S. has long ago agreed to participate in the joint military exercises with South Korea. Again, saying that it sends an appropriate message. And he stated that for at least the period while he's been president, North Korea has been unthreatening and respectful. And then it was followed up by a report and a comment in the Oval Office where he said that he has been speaking to Chairman Kim Jong-un.
1: Yes. Okay. Well, staying on the topic of the U.S., President Trump declared that the Strait of Hormuz will become U.S. territory.
0: Right. President Donald Trump told supporters during an event that the U.S. would soon claim the Strait of Hormuz as American territory.
1: Mm.
0: Well, Iran has fired back, saying that these threats are, quote, nonsense.
1: Mm.
0: And the Strait is, of course, critical for global oil, where 20% of crude global oil supply runs through this waterway.
1: Mm-hmm.
0: But the Strait has been the site of renewed fighting in recent months,
1: right,
0: because in June, the U.S. and Iran signed a Memorandum of Understanding, or the MOU, to bring a stop to military operations, with Strait of Hormuz situation being in the first phase.
1: Mm.
0: However, that MOU actually runs out Sunday local time, so
1: right,
0: basically any minute now.
1: Mm-hmm.
0: And there's been ongoing discussions between Iran and Oman, U.S. and Oman, U.S. and Iran, to figure out how to manage maritime traffic in the Strait.
1: Yes, but to that end, I hear that Trump also threatened Oman.
0: Right, so that is the latest on this front, because the U.S. and Oman, they've been negotiating separately with Tehran to reopen the Strait of Hormuz.
1: Right.
0: And earlier in the day, Iranian officials said that they were close to finalizing a deal with Oman.
1: Mm-hmm.
0: However, President Trump has threatened to bomb Oman, which, by the way, is a U.S. ally, if it gets in the way of his administration's own talks with Iran.
1: Okay, well, we're going to call it a wrap on all the top stories. A lot to unfold. Thank you for going over the details. We'll check in with you in hour number two. Thank you, Haley.
0: See you in a bit.
1: All right, we need a little breather. This is Photograph by Ed Sheeran.

0: back on 6th Street, hearing you whisper through the phone, wait for me to come home.
1: Welcome back, everybody. It's now time to connect with Jiho for Wave Sports. Let's see if he's here. Hi, Jiho. How are you?
2: Hi, good morning.
1: Yes, so everybody, this is Yuji Ho from Yonup, and he's filling in for Andrew. I have to ask you first, though, what did you do over the weekend? How did you spend the long weekend?
2: Yeah, so I had to work on Sunday. and I'm mostly a homebody, so I, you know, mostly stayed home.
1: Yes.
2: And I finished a book, actually.
1: Oh, you did?
2: I don't know if I did. I finished a book called Excavations by Hannah Mitchell.
1: And would you recommend it?
2: I would. It was a great book. I know we don't have much time to get into the book, but I really enjoyed it. So I'm not going to spoil it for any reader, but anybody out there. But it was a great book. I was able to finish it over the long weekend.
1: Oh, I'm glad you had the chance to do so because, you know, summer reads, those are the best. Well, we are going to dive into some sports. We're going to begin with baseball because every team in the KBO League has now played at least 100 games. And we're seeing more separation between the top five versus the bottom five in the standings. So give us the latest in the pennant race.
2: Yeah, so the K2O is remaining first place in the KBO League. The Samsung Lions right behind them, just one game back, thanks to their three-game winning streak. The LG Twins, they're in danger of falling to fourth place. Mm. You know, not that long ago, they were in top.
1: Right.
2: But now they're in third, closer to fourth and fifth than they're to second and actually first place. Mm. So Kia Tigers, they're one game back. And the Doosan Bears 1.5 games back.
1: Yes.
2: And with the Bears holding on to the fifth and the final postseason spot, there's a bit of a gap between them and the sixth place Hanwha Eagles. Six games between those two teams.
1: Mm-hmm.
2: So the teams rank from sixth to eighth. They're separated by three games, NC Dinos and the Lotte Giants. And the time's running out, I think, for these teams to make up ground. And SSG Landers and the QM Heroes, they are bringing up the rear right now. Likely won't come close to reaching the postseason at this point.
1: Right. So I hate to use this term, but the two bottom feeders, they're going to try to play spoiler down the stretch against contending teams. And the Landers, they have a couple of big series coming up in the next 2 weeks, right? And this week.
2: Yeah. So, you know, they visit the Samsung Lions for three games in Daegu.
1: Right.
2: And then they're going to host the K2O's for three games in Incheon. So six games against the two best teams in the league. And the Landers have a winning record against only two opponents this year. And one of them, that's actually the K2O's. 7-5-0, 7 wins in 12 meetings between these two teams.
1: Mm.
2: But they have struggled against the Lions, just 4 wins in 11 meetings so far.
1: Okay.
2: But they are coming off an encouraging week. They defeated the Giants in 2 out of 3. Also won the series over the Twins by winning 2 out of 3 games there. So their first series win over LG since July 2022. So that's a long time ago. but Landers are trying to, you know, kind of make what they can of the what has been a really lost season for them.
1: Yes. And all right, so let's talk about the local Lotte Giants. So what do the Giants have coming up this week?
2: Mm-hmm. Yeah, so they host the last place QM Heroes for three games in Sajik, and they travel to Seoul to take on the Bears for three more games on the weekend for the weekend series.
1: Mm.
2: You know, realistically, I think the Giants would have to do. I think they're going to do well to try to be the spoiler for contenders at this point.
1: Mm.
2: 9 games out of a postseason spot with 39 games to go. I guess mathematically they are alive, but. Again, I think practically, there is going to be a really uphill climb for them to crack the top five at this point.
1: I see. So

0: That is, of course, a realistic look. Well, let's move on to another sport, basketball. A Korean men's and women's national teams, they played Japan in a tune-up games over the weekend and ended up losing all four games. So these were disappointing results as Korea gears up for the Asian Games. They're coming next month. So we're going to turn to the men's team first.
1: Yeah, so the men's team, they played the first game on August 15th. Lost 88-68. So 20-point deficit. That's the largest margin of loss to Japan ever. And then the very next day, they lost by an even bigger margin, 95-66 on the 16th. So there are some extenuating circumstances for the Korean team. Mm-hmm. They're missing some of their best players, including Lee Hyun-jung. We talked about him last week. He's in the U.S. for NBA mini camps. Mm-hmm. And a couple of other key players from the Korean Basketball League, KBL, they were sidelined with injuries, including the reigning league MVP, Lee Jung-hyun.
0: Yes.
1: And Japan, you know, they had a couple of NBA players in their lineup, Rui Hachimura, who actually played only the first game. And he's LA Clippers teammate, Yuki Kawamura. He played both games really good, in those two games as well. So, you know, Japan, the first game, they opened it with an 11-0 run, and then they scored the first 13 points of the second game. So, setting the tone early for Japan, Korea was never really in either of those games. And, you know, they were sloppy with the ball, the defense was porous, and they had really no answer against Japan's barrage in those two games.
0: Unfortunate to hear about. Well, what about the women's side? I hear they were much closer, at least in the second game, than the first game.
1: Yeah, so they lost the first game on Thursday, 77-59. But on the next day, they lost the second game by 1 point, 78-77. The women's team also, they were without some key players, including their center, Park Ji-soo, who is dealing with an ankle injury, and the WNBA player, Park Ji-hyun, who's, of course, playing her season in the U.S.
0: Yes.
1: Now, in the second game, Korea really locked things down defensively, made some outside shots, led 22-9 in the first quarter. In the second half, though, some players got into foul trouble. They got hurt. Those that stayed in the game started missing some easy shots. So Korea still had a 77-75 lead late in the game, but Kokoro Tanaka drained the game-winning three-point shot with 0.2 seconds left in the game. With a Japanese victory by 1 point.
0: I see. Ah, so unfortunate. Well, what are some of the takeaways from these matches, though?
1: Yeah, so members of the women's team said they were pleased with the effort, the bounce-back effort in the second game right after suffering a big loss in the first one.
0: Right.
1: Veteran forward Kang Yi-seul said, Japan, objectively speaking, they're a better team. But even if Korea had all of its best players not available, you know, they're able to put up a good fight in the second game, and she and her teammates get a lot of confidence from the second game.
0: Yes.
1: Learn how they should play against Japan if they meet again in the Asian Games. Now, the men's team, on the other hand, like I said, they were not really closing either of those two losses. But head coach Nikolai Marzouz said it was a good learning experience for his team. And in the absence of some veterans, young players got their first taste of action against a really strong Japanese team.
0: All right, we're going to call it a wrap for basketball. Moving on to some soccer or football news, the Korea Football Association, they've announced that it has narrowed down the number of candidates for the interim head coach position, I think down to 5, and then the online interviews, they're going to take place this week, so we need the latest.
1: Yeah, so the KFA accepted applications for the interim, the caretaker job.
0: Yes.
1: Until last week. And now we've got 5 finalists for the position, all of them believed to be foreign nationals. Per sources, some Korean coaches also applied, but they could not get past the first screening.
0: Okay.
1: And Gus Poyet, the Uruguayan coach who led Jeonbuk Hyundai Motors to the K-League 1 title and the Korea Cup title last year, failed to reach the interview stage as well. You know, he had been a candidate for the full-time job 2 years ago when KFA ended up hiring Hong Myung-bo. KFA pretty adamant that they're not going to identify who has reached the stage and who has come up short out of respect for the privacy and also for the sake of fairness of the entire process. The goal is to hire somebody, entirely new staff, before the end of this month.
0: Yes.
1: Korea will play six matches under the temporary head coach and their staff. So Ecuador, September 24th, Uruguay, September 28th, Venezuela, October 2nd, and Uzbekistan, October 6th.
0: Right.
1: Plus, there's another FIFA window for between November 9th and 17th. So Korea will be able to play up to two matches then. So in total, six matches for the, someone who will come in and try to hold on the fort until Korea hires a full-time boss later this year.
0: All right. All eyes will be on the KFA, of course. And moving on to some badminton, the World Championships are underway in India, and Korean star An Se-young is pursuing her second career title. So let's get a preview of this tournament.
1: Sure. Well, An Se-young is world number one, top seed of the tournament. She won her first world title back in 2023.
0: Yes.
1: Olympic gold medal the next year. Mm-hmm. 2024, they didn't have a world championship because of the Olympics, and she won the Olympic gold medal.
0: Right.
1: And then last year, she set up for bronze medal. This year, she is the favorite. Actually won her first match last night.
0: Mm-hmm.
1: But she's also recovering from a left foot injury that knocked her out early of the Japan Open last month.
0: Mm-hmm.
1: So she says she's not completely pain-free, but she's going to be able to play through a little bit of the pain in this tournament. Akane Yamaguchi of Japan has won three of the past four world titles.
0: Mm.
1: She will be number two seed, pretty big rival to An Se-young.
0: Yes.
1: They could actually meet in the final because they're on the opposite sides of the bracket. Yamaguchi once dominated An Se-young when An Se-young was a little younger, but the tables have turned. You know, An Se-young, she's won the past five meetings in a row.
0: Ooh.
1: And we've got a couple of Chinese players who will also contend, Chen Yufei and Wang Ziyi. But An has a four-match winning streak against the Chen, and she's won 12 of the past 13 meetings against Wang Ziyi of China.
0: Well, thank you for the sports today. Actually, for the entire 5 weeks, we so appreciate coming on air with us and wishing you the very best. Thank you so much, Jiho.
1: Okay, I've really enjoyed this here over the past 5 weeks. Thanks for having me.
0: All right. Bye, Jiho. Thank you so much. Once again, this was Wave Sports with Yoo Jiho. And we're going to take a little song break. This is Don't You Worry About a Thing by Tori Kelly.

All right, waivers. It feels like a Monday, but it's actually Tuesday, so it's a good thing, right? Basically, text topic, how did your long weekend go? What did you do? So looking at some of your responses, and by the way, Trismaster sent a message saying, sorry, I missed the KBO news. Does Lotte have a chance? Well, technically they do. Yes, they have a chance, but Jiho mentioned that it is an uphill fight. It's an uphill battle. All right, now to Hwang 작가님, who, by the way, sent us a 이행시. 이행시 in English, that's an acrostic poem. You take the first syllable or letter of each word, and then you make a poem. So they write 연. 연휴에 뭐 할까 고민으로 휴. 휴대폰 검색하다가 연휴 끝. 시라고 하네요. 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Oh, no. But at least you were able to kind of work and rest, kind of. I don't know. I'm trying to put a positive spin on it. Also, Leonim, who says, I took a long nap and spent the long holiday binge watching shows. I have a confession. Leah, of course, separately, but I was doing the exact same thing. I was just binge watching on shows, older shows that have finish, because I am not a good person. I'm not good at waiting. I hate like waiting for the weekly episode. So I usually wait until the show is like well into its run or it's completely done. And then like I binge watch. So that's what I did this weekend. Other people mentioning that, I think Gosunim was mentioning that he went to Pohang on Saturday. 포항으로 마지막 물놀이를 다녀왔습니다. 물은 여전히 깨끗했고 날씨도 너무 덥지 않아 잘 즐기고 왔어요. So I'm glad you and your family had a really good time in Pohang. All right. In hour number two, we have our special interview where we're going to find out why we are so fascinated by the story of the Odyssey. But also, I want to give you an update on the rain and flooding going on in Gyeongnam. The Central Disaster and Safety Countermeasures Headquarters said that as of yesterday, 5 p.m., the number of property damage reports has exceeded 2,300. So we have, of course, one person who has been declared dead from a landslide in Koje and four people who were injured as well. And this torrential rain is expected to continue into this morning, and even a little bit of rain in such conditions can trigger landslides as the ground is already weakened. So just wanted to give you an update on that. We're going to end it with this song. This is Piwa Tangjin by Rumblefish. I'll be back at 8:00.

Welcome back. This is 8 o'clock Spotlight News. One dead as Kolde sees nearly 640 millimeters of rain in one day. The city of Kolde in Gyeongnam province saw a record 638.7 millimeters of rain in one day yesterday, with one person dead from a landslide triggered by the torrential rain. The Interior Ministry activated a level 1 emergency response, the lowest level, at the Central Disaster and Safety Countermeasures Headquarters, with Prime Minister Han Sung-suk instructing the authorities to make every effort to rescue stranded residents. President Lee Jae-myung also called for swift measures to minimize damages while offering condolences over the residents' death. Ex-Prime Minister Kim Min-seok wins DP chairmanship. Former Prime Minister Kim Min-seok was elected the new leader of the ruling Democratic Party, or DP, yesterday, with 54.08% of the votes, defeating Jeong Chung-nae and Song Yong-gil. In his acceptance speech, Kim said that he will work for the success of President Lee Jae-myung and his administration with a creative, horizontal relationship between the party and the presidential office. The election of the former prime minister as DP chair is widely expected to strengthen the president's grip over the ruling party. Trump says North Korea's Kim has responded to his call for dialogue. U.S. President Donald Trump has said that North Korean leader Kim Jong-un has responded to his overture for dialogue a day after he unveiled his order to substantially reduce South Korea-U.S. military exercises in what was seen as a conciliatory gesture toward Pyongyang. Trump was responding to a reporter's question about why Kim has not responded to his request for talks, although he did not elaborate on when or how the two leaders interacted. The U.S. president described his conversation with Kim as very positive.

South Korea and U.S. kick off Uji Freedom Shield exercise. South Korea and the United States kicked off their key summertime combined exercise yesterday to run until August 27th, with Seoul seeking to use the drills to accelerate efforts to regain Wartime Operational Command, or OPCON, from Washington. The annual Uji Freedom Shield, or UFS, exercise, as South Korea seeking to retake wartime command from the U.S. before the Lee Jae-myung administration's five-year term ends in 2030. In the meantime, President Donald Trump said that he has instructed Defense Secretary Pete Hegseth to substantially scale back military exercises with South Korea. Death toll from Indonesia earthquake reaches 68. Rescue efforts are ongoing following a magnitude 7.7 earthquake that struck eastern Indonesia on Saturday local time. And as of broadcast time, at least 68 people have been reported dead, with 213 injured. Around 13,000 people have been displaced, as some 1,500 aftershocks, including a magnitude 5.7 tremor, have struck the island. President Lee Jae-myung yesterday expressed his condolences to the victims and hope for the safe return of those who remain missing. This was Spotlight News.

0: office hit on both sides of the Pacific. It has already surpassed $1.1 billion worldwide at the box office, making it Nolan's biggest movie ever. And here in Korea, getting a ticket, especially an IMAX ticket, has become quite the challenge. Some screenings are selling out quickly and people are traveling to other cities just to find seats. And some tickets are even being resold online at much higher prices. What's driving all this excitement over a story that is, what, nearly 3,000 years old? Well, today we're going to take a closer look at the buzz around the Odyssey and what makes this ancient story so irresistible to modern audiences. Joining us today is Professor Joel Christensen, who's the Provost and Senior Vice President for Academic Affairs and Professor of Classics at the Graduate Center at the City University of New York. Hi, thanks for joining us today.
1: Hey, thanks for having me on. Good morning.
0: Yes, for our listeners and viewers who may not know the story that well, maybe you can give us a quick overview of a very, very long work, The Odyssey.
1: Sure, I'll do my best to keep it short.
0: Okay.
1: So The Odyssey in its original form was sung in performance. It's now 24 books, about 12,000 lines. And it tells the story of a man named Odysseus who goes to war to fight the Trojan War. And that lasts 10 years, and it takes him another 10 years to come home. So the first half of The Odyssey is the story of how he gets home to Ithaca, where his wife Penelope and his son Telemachus have been suffering the ravages of suitors who've been in the household for 3 years at that point. Books 9 through 12, he tells his own story of his sufferings on his way home. And then books 13 through 24 is a story of him sneaking into his house in disguise, testing people in his household, eventually murdering all the suitors who are in his home, reuniting with his son, his wife, his father Laertes, and reuniting with his people as king at the end. So that's pretty much the plot of
0: yes.
1: the poem to get people sort of situated for it.
0: Right, right. And Odysseus takes, what, 20 years to finally return home after leaving for the Trojan War. So if you can explain what took him so long to get back. I mean, I know it was ages ago, but still. And what happened to him during those 20 years?
1: Well, the war itself takes 10 years, in part because in the tradition, the city of Troy had divinely built walls.
0: Right.
1: And after the end of those the siege. The story is that the Greeks went to excess in sacking the city. They transgressed basic divine laws and laws of humans as well. And they were sort of cursed on the way home. Mm-hmm. Odysseus himself takes 10 years because first he and his men go wandering. They get blown astray. Mm-hmm. And then he blinds the son of the sea god Poseidon, Cyclops
0: yes.
1: Polyphemus, which curses him to lose all of his men along the way. So that's about 3 years of the journey. He spends a year with the sea nymph or goddess Circe, and then 7 years with the goddess Calypso before he's released and allowed to make his way home again. So it's basically 3 years of troubles and then 7 years on the island of the goddess Calypso.
0: Wow, wow. So, you know, this story touches on so many universal themes, whether it be love, loyalty, temptation, courage, and of course, that desire to go back home. And which themes do you
1: yeah.
0: think are the most important or the most relevant at the heart of this story?
1: So I think that the themes that have made it sort of stand the test of time and that keep people coming back to it are really twofold. One is about identity, and the other is about the power of storytelling. And the two are really entwined.
0: Yes. The
1: Odyssey works in part with its companion epic, the Iliad.
0: Mm-hmm.
1: And the Iliad is it's about war, it's about violence, it's about death. The Odyssey, on the other hand, is about survival and what it costs to survive and what it means to go home after you've been gone for so long.
0: Mm-hmm.
1: And so the story it tells that's really powerful is that your identity doesn't come from yourself. It comes from the people who recognize you for who you are. So Odysseus's journey home can't be just complete when he gets on the island of Ithaca. Instead, he has to be reunited with the people who confirm his identity, a mother figure, his wife, his father, his son, and his people. And so I think over time, like this is a question that's always attending us. How do we know who we are? How do we know who other people are? And what does it mean to be the same person over time? And the second part of it that's really connected to that, but you know, important for literature as well, is the power of storytelling. Mm. Odysseus makes his way home through the stories he tells, first by sort of reconfiguring who he was and how he got home when he tells his own story and he tries to figure out what happened along the way.
0: Right.
1: And then when he gets home, he's actually a chronic liar.

0: what you want, but also it's a narrative of what the damages are when you wield that kind of power.
1: Right. And I have to say, the Odyssey has been retold, reimagined for thousands of years. And I do remember, like, it was kind of like mandatory reading back in high school, and it was kind of like forced down our throats.
0: Yeah.
1: But why do you think people come back to the story time and time again?
0: Well, I think there are a couple different reasons. And I think actually what's amazing about the epic is that it can change in your lifetime, right? The core of the Odyssey is a legendary tale of travels and monsters. And it sort of gets that need for adventure, right? The killing of the Cyclops, the Sirens, all those famous parts. But beyond that is a deeper story, that yearning for figuring out who we are in the world and making some sense of like the math between what we do and what we get out of reality. I think that people get drawn into the Odyssey again and again, though, because it speaks to you at different stages in life. When I was much younger, before I had kids and a family of my own, it didn't resonate with me in the same way. Like you, I read it in high school and I thought, well, what's this for? But I had the privilege of teaching the Odyssey repeatedly in a period when I lost my own father suddenly, when he was sick, only 60. I had my wife and I had two children in a 2-year period. And I realized that the Odyssey is really a map for life because it helps you understand that your identity, that your place in the world, that the way you see yourself and your community shifts based on the roles that you play in it. And so I think that mixture of identity, of mapping out life roles, and of giving some hope for life after war, that things will continue no matter how bad they are, draws people into the Odyssey over and over again.
1: Okay, so our next question is very important, and it's not on our set of questions, but our producer plus our listeners want to know, in your opinion, Professor, who was Odysseus's true love, Penelope or Calypso?
0: Oh, definitely Penelope. Look. Calypso offers immortality and he says, no, I can't do that, right? But again, I think one of the fascinating things about the way the Odyssey has changed over time in interpretation is the question you just asked, because the idea of romance in ancient Greece is very different. I mean, if Penelope and Odysseus got married, it was probably an arranged marriage. She was a teenager and he was 30 years old. So it doesn't really have like our equivalent of romance. But I think what's powerful about the narrative is how it can be reshaped and how now, whether you're talking about, the online phenomenon of Epic the Musical, Pasolini's The Return from 2 years ago, or Nolan's movie, is the way that we read romance into it. So it's definitely Penelope because he had his options with Calypso and Circe, and he went home.
1: And with Nolan's latest work, this ancient epic, he's brought it to the big screen, obviously captivating, even the younger generation on this massive scale. So why do you think, or what do you think the movie captures well about the spirit of Homer's original work, the original poem?
0: So I think there are two things about it that people may miss if they don't know the Odyssey really well. One is that Nolan's done a really good job of positioning the Odyssey at the end of an era. If you listen to it, it talks about the Sea Peoples, the end of the Bronze Age. And this was true for Homer's Odyssey as well, because it's set up at the end of the race of heroes. After the Odyssey, there's no more Trojan War, there's no more gods with men, there are no more heroes born. It's the end of a period. And I think what Nolan cleverly did is he saw that we have our own anxieties about the end of an era, whether it's climate change, apocalypse, AI, political divisiveness. He really tapped into our sense of being at the end of things. The second thing that I think he did really well is that the Odyssey is a story within stories. It's a ring structure. It has two or three different narratives going on at once, and that are brought together at the end. And Nolan's movie does a great job of doing the same thing and bringing all audience members into the tale, regardless of whether or not they know a lot to begin with.
1: Yes, indeed. And finally, in an age where we can experience the classics, whether it be through movies, comics, or countless other forms, why should people still consider reading the original? Obviously, not the original, but like a very good translated version of the original.
0: Well, Well, I'll first say you can read the original. You just have to spend a little time learning ancient Greek. But
1: Right.
0: why should they engage with it? I look, there is something.

0: powerfully comforting about delving into the mists of time and finding out that other human beings had some of the same anxieties, passions, and concerns that we do. One of the things that I've had a pleasure of in my life is returning to Homer in Greek after 9/11 when I lived in New York, after my dad died over the past decade or so. It gives you this deep sense of belonging in the arc of time, that we are not aberrations, that even though there are differences culturally, we have these common things we care about. We want to belong, we want to have agency, and we want to have control over our own stories. So I really think that being able to go back to ancient stories of every culture is a great gift because it can help us understand the immediacy and the continuity of the human condition.
1: Well, thank you so much for unfolding the meaning behind this story for our listeners or viewers. Thank you so much, and thanks for joining us today, Professor.
0: Thanks for having me. I hope you have a great day.
1: You too as well. Everybody, this was Professor Joel Christensen talking about, of course, the latest iteration of the Odyssey. But of course, that is just one person's very visionary take on this old classic. This was your special interview. I'll be back with your updated traffic and weather.

Here's your updated traffic report. There are a bunch of accidents out there. First up on the Namhae Expressway coming toward Busan, right by the Chukdong ramp, there's an accident. There's another accident on Gayadaero toward Nakdong Bridge at the entrance of the bridge. An accident on Luno Samseongdaero from Myeongji ramp to Myeongji Dongjin underpass, right past the Myeongho-gyo bridge. And lastly, another accident on Suyong Gangbyeondaero from Seokdae overpass to Panyo Agricultural Market intersection on that overpass. So please leave a little earlier than usual and let's be extra careful today. It is currently raining here in Busan. It's 25 degrees Celsius. It's going to go up to 30. Busan City is under a heat wave impact forecast. In other parts of the country, like I said, raining in parts of Busan, also Gyeongnam and Cheongnam across the morning, with showers forecast for Gyeonggi, Gangwon, and Chungcheong in the afternoon. Landslide alerts in Tongyeong and other parts of Gyeongnam as well as Cheongnam. This was your traffic and weather.

0: It is time for Wagga Wagga Tea Time. Haley's back.
1: Hi, hi.
0: Yes, yes. So,
1: ask me how my weekend was.
0: Oh, yeah. How was your weekend? What did you do?
1: So expensive.
0: It was tell us the tale.
1: Well, first of all, happy birthday, Dad. So it's 70th birthday.
0: Oh, really?
1: Yeah, he old.
0: Oh, Haley.
1: Because I'm getting older. Oh, I'm not, whatever.
0: 아버님, 생신 축하드립니다.
1: 아, 생신 축하드립니다. 제가 보내드렸잖아요. 네네. Well, first of all, the whole 보내드렸잖아요. Because we do monetary gifts. And if it's like a milestone birthday, it's a little bit extra.
0: A little extra.
1: It's a little extra. And then we had a party. We like went to the, like a pool, like private pool villa.
0: Oh.
1: Because again, my dad's old. Got to celebrate. I love my family.
0: You
1: I
0: do.
1: Just.
0: Okay.
1: But then that's also, you know, and then I lost my phone. You guys, oh, I was sober.
0: And the thing is,
1: I could have driven. I parked. I was sober.
0: But I have to say, like, Haley and I, we keep our devices for a really long time.
1: I think
0: it was like 5 years.
1: Yeah, 5 years and then five going on six.
0: Yeah.
1: Yeah. And then, I mean, it was time to change, but it just disappeared. Mm. And then I had to go buy a new one. So, yeah, I have a new phone now.
0: Yay.
1: New phone.
0: Blessing in disguise.
1: I guess so.
0: Leave that at that. Okay. Well, we got to talk about this. Mm. The divorce of the century in South Korea, dun, dun, dun, got another twist because SK Chairman Choi Tae-won appealed the court's divorce ruling.
1: Gotta say, though, this puts things into perspective. Speaking of things that are expensive and how expensive things can actually be. All right. Seriously.
0: Okay, here we go.
1: So, Choi Tae-won, SK Chairman, filed for an appeal to the Seoul High Court against the court's previous ruling for him to pay his ex-wife, Lo So-young, 944 billion won in property or asset division. So that ruling made this divorce the most expensive one in the country's history.
0: Yes.
1: So according to his legal counsel statement, Chairman Choi filed for the appeals after considering multiple facets and will enter the future proceedings in order to minimize the negative effects on the shareholders and business management.
0: Okay, well, big question. What is going to happen now?
1: Well, now it goes back up to the Supreme Court. And this is, again, the second time that the Supreme Court will handle the case because, a bit of recap, back in October of last year, the Supreme Court ruled that the lower courts will review the property division, and that resulted in the ruling last month by the Seoul High Court to make that 944 billion won ruling.
0: Yes.
1: By the way, in Korea, in many countries, but in Korea too, the Supreme Court does not rule on the facts of the case, but whether the lower courts misinterpreted or rightfully interpreted the legal principle. So this is called 법률심. So it seems this will be an argument about the legality. Choi's attorneys will argue that there was a legal misinterpretation in the asset division, especially regarding the percentage that was given to his ex-wife, Lo So-young, and or how the court came to this decision on the figure of 944 billion won.
0: Yes. But this is a second time he's appealing the case. So will it make that much of a difference?
1: Right, that's a big question. And a lot of the experts are saying they don't think so. Because it is, again, the same two courts, Seoul High Court and the Supreme Court. What are the chances of the Supreme Court going back on its decision when there hasn't been like a smoking gun evidence that's been found?
0: Right.
1: So,
0: what's the motivation behind this appeal? Because people are wondering, like, then why?
1: Exactly. I mean, I'm sure he's paying a lot of money for legal fees and attorney fees too. So some pundits are saying that this is maybe to buy time and avoid paying the interest. Number one, he has to come up with the 944 billion won in cash.
0: Yes.
1: Apparently, Choi's side offered Lo's side to pay some of the settlement in company shares, but her side refused. So it's going to take time to find that cash. Number two, had he accepted the ruling, and then that would have started the clock on August 15th, where he would have needed to pay a 5% interest on the asset annually until the amount was paid in full. 5% interest on 944 billion won, that equals 1억 3천만 원 per day. 130 million won per day. But because he's appealed the case, that stops the clock.
0: Interesting. We'll leave it there.
1: Yeah.
0: Okay. So while we're on the topic of divorce and asset management, Sorry. We have to talk about a marriage. The details of football star Cristiano Ronaldo. His prenup, because, yeah, he needs a prenup.
1: I have a question. Just generally, are you for or against? I'm not asking about your particular marriage, but are you for or against a prenup?
0: I don't know. It seems so unromantic. Mm-hmm. However, the divorce rate is quite high around the world. I think it's realistic.
1: I think if you gotta have to protect your... assets. I mean, I don't have assets, but I gotta protect my new phone, you guys.
0: Do you have insurance on it?
1: For 3 months, yeah.
0: Okay.
1: Yeah.
0: Just making sure.
1: And the guy was like, "Don't lose it again." I'm like,
0: okay.
1: Anyways, Portuguese superstar, global superstar, Cristiano Ronaldo. He married his longtime girlfriend, Georgina Rodriguez. Mm. And now we have reports about their prenuptial agreement, which was apparently signed one day before the wedding on August 11th. The wedding was fairly low-key. It reportedly states that Ronaldo and Georgina will keep their premarital assets separate. So he keeps the money that he's made thus far, and that will apply even if they get divorced.
0: Yes.
1: And reported terms of ownership of his Madrid home in the La Finca area, along with a lifetime monthly payment of about 85,900 euros or 164 million won monthly that'll be given to her. Of course, this draws attention because he is rich.
0: Isn't he near a billionaire status, right? Right.
1: Well, because, we don't know his full assets, but Forbes estimates his 2026 earnings, so one year of earnings at $275 million from his just Al Nassr salary and endorsement deals. Who knows with, his other investments and real estate. So, the man's protecting his assets.
0: Sign away.
1: Sign away.
0: Yes. All right. Moving on. Here is an interesting fact. You can get fined, have to pay a penalty for waking up. Is this true? A sleeping polar bear.
1: Yeah, well, there's a saying don't poke a sleeping bear for many reasons because, polar bears can rip you apart, but also this will cost you. So all the more reasons. Okay, so a person in Norway, Svalbard, in the archipelago in the Arctic, has been fined 50,000 kroner. That's about $6,770. almost at least 500 on a good day.
0: Right.
1: For using a foghorn, that's the to wake up a sleeping polar bear.
0: Oh, can we get that? That's the foghorn, people.
1: In case you didn't
0: this
1: know.
0: Is wagger wagger.
1: Now you so, do. Yes. Yeah, okay. This is unserious.
0: Yes.
1: So the incident took place in August. This vessel, it was a ship that was sailing in a fjord in northeastern Svalbard, about 1,000 kilometers away from the North Pole.
0: Okay.
1: The occupants, the people who were on the ship, apparently spotted a polar bear sleeping on land. And this is according to the territory's governor's statement. Then this person used a foghorn to wake up the animal. The animal moved to another location.
0: Was there fog?
1: I don't think so, because they could see the polar bear and polar bear white, iceberg white. So, so there's a law. Because polar bears are an endangered species. And we shouldn't disturb animals anyways, but it is forbidden to needlessly disturb, attract, or pursue a polar bear. And they've been a protected species since the 70s.
0: So,
1: here we go. Now we know.
0: I feel so guilty because I needlessly disturb, attract, and pursue my cats to no end. Like every time I get them, I'm like, we gotta squeeze them. Sorry.
1: Pay a fine.
0: Yeah.
1: Give them a treat.
0: All right.
1: Yeah.
0: The judo, whatever it's called. Yes.
1: Judo.
0: I can't remember.
1: You gotta figure that out, man.
0: Okay. Judo. All right. Final story is about another museum theft.
1: What is going on? Apparently a regular installment on Wagger Wagger for Renaissance paintings. I know, my favorite era of extraordinary value have been stolen from a museum in Sicily, Italy. So according to the Italian Culture Ministry, they've confirmed that three panels of the Polytech of San Gregorio and a double-sided panel, it's the Madonna with Child and Christ in Pietà, all attributed to the artist Antonio de Messina, were taken from the Regional Interdisciplinary Museum of Messina Saturday night local time.
0: At this point, it's almost like deja vu, but again, same question as always. How did it happen?
1: Because don't you people have security?
0: Right.
1: Well, the police are trying to figure that out. And because the thieves are able to enter the museum at night without triggering the alarm. Mm-hmm. And they're also trying to figure out how many thieves were there.
0: Yes.
1: Investigators are working on the initial suspicion that the paintings were stolen to order by black market art thieves.
0: Mm.
1: It's been reported that the Madonna and the Christ in Pieta, they were removed directly from inside a secure display case. Mm. It wasn't just out in the open. All the other paintings were on wooden panels, and they were basically, because they were on wooden panels, they couldn't have been like rolled up easily and taken out. So maybe this was sort of an elaborate affair.
0: Mm.
1: The museum said that they are shocked by what happened, and it is a great loss for the museum and the art world.
0: Mm.
1: But it is, again, the latest in the ongoing theme of heist. So a heist is basically theft of an expensive art or properties or high-profile sneaky theft across Europe. And yeah, what is behind this? Is there a huge demand? Is there a security issue? I guess we'll have to find out.
0: But there must be, I'm thinking, like on the black market for private collectors. Like, where do you sell or pawn off like these types of
1: They're, artwork? Again, high-profile, so it must be, you know, some billionaires
0: private
1: yacht or a basement. But then again, if there is one and you have priceless property on your grounds, shouldn't there be extra security?
0: Shouldn't there be?
1: Yeah.
0: Okay, well, we're going to end it on that note. Wagyu, of course, we'll check in with you tomorrow. Thank you, Haley.
1: Have a great day.
0: All right, here is Yo Ya by Together.

0: Here we go. Welcome back, everybody. It's time for the Trend Whisperer because Han's here, so we're ready. Here we go.
1: Good morning.
0: How was your weekend? What did you do?
1: Oh, it was good. It was pretty well balanced. A little bit of friend time, family time.
0: And then something I hate doing. But.
1: So we did a big, like, seasonal clean out of the house.
0: Ugh.
1: So, you know, like in all the nooks and crannies.
0: Oh, really? Like a deep clean?
1: Behind all the couches, the windowsills. I dislike it, but it feels good when it's done.
0: Right, after it's done.
1: Yeah.
0: It feels good, I hear. Yes.
1: Do you do anything to make the cleaning more enjoyable?
0: Music.
1: Yes.
0: To me, music, if the music is not on,
1: yeah,
0: like it's just like intolerable.
1: I need either music or a long, very entertaining podcast.
0: Oh, that's a good one. Yes. So, all right. Well, congratulations. You got the cleaning done.
1: Yes.
0: You're ready to face fall. We're ready for fall.
1: Yeah, almost.
0: Yes.
1: Yeah.
0: All right, we're going to dive into Trend Whisper. What do you have for us today?
1: Okay, so Kat, can you try to finish this sentence for me?
0: Mm-hmm.
1: It's kind of chic too.
0: Okay, these days.
1: What would you put after that?
0: I don't know. Like, what do you want me to say?
1: Anything.
0: Oh, okay. It's kind of chic too.
1: Be the host of Morning Wave in Pusa?
0: Oh, absolutely. But I think it's kind of chic these days to, like, fall back into reading. Because I've been reading much more.
1: Definitely.
0: Yeah?
1: Yeah,
0: okay,
1: text
0: okay.
1: tip, yeah.
0: Yeah, yeah. Oh, what
1: so
0: we, mm-hmm.
1: you might have seen this phrase. It's kind of chic too, ...
0: Okay.
1: Quite a bit on social media lately.
0: Mm.
1: And it's usually written in this very specific pale yellow font over a photo or a video.
0: Okay,
1: so you might have seen things like kind of chic to repeat outfits or kind of chic to go to places alone.
0: Mm-hmm.
1: Even kind of chic to wear the same t-shirt for the third day in a row.
0: Really?
1: Yeah,
0: is it?
1: So... anything, apparently, can be chic now. Yeah. Because if you traditionally think about chic, that's not what it is.
0: That's like the opposite. Because it's like, don't we frown upon people who wear like the same thing two or three days in a row?
1: That's
0: or
1: true.
0: Like normally, right?
1: Yeah. Okay. Yeah. Especially in this season.
0: Mm-hmm.
1: So yeah, chic usually means fashionable, sophisticated. But for this trend.
0: Yes.
1: You know, the trend takes something very ordinary,
0: right?
1: Imperfect,
0: mm-hmm.
1: healthy,
0: mm-hmm.
1: awkward, or maybe something you just used to be embarrassed about, like the third day in a row shirt. And it says, you know what, actually, that's kind of chic.
0: Oh, really?
1: Yeah.
0: Is it really, though? I don't know.
1: That is the joke of the trend.
0: Okay, that's okay. Thank God. Thank goodness it's a joke, because like, I was like,
1: That one in particular, yeah.
0: I was helping my husband. He wanted to, you know, color his hair. So I was helping him and I was doing his hair. It was a long weekend. And I was like, did you take a shower this weekend? You know? Like, normally he's like always very, he showers like once or sometimes even twice a day.
1: Mm.
0: But like this weekend, for whatever reason, he like just let himself go.
1: Okay.
0: And I was like, so I guess kind of chic to not.
1: And before like dyeing the hair?
0: Yeah. And I was just kind of like, you're not supposed to dye your hair according to your hairstylist. Like, it's recommended that you don't wash your hair. But I was
1: like,
0: I think you're like going a little overkill, right? Like, there's a lot of oil there.
1: Yeah, so he could have been like, actually, it's kind of chic.
0: Chic to be oily.
1: Yes. So earlier versions of this trend were focused on mostly like body positivity, mental health, or general well-being.
0: Okay.
1: We have a picture pulled up on our live stream. So this one says, kind of chic to bring a book everywhere.
0: That is, though.
1: Yeah, it is definitely
0: That is not a joke.
1: Yeah.
0: What's this one?
1: This one is kind of chic to take a picture of every matcha you make.
0: Oh, and by the way, for our listeners who are not on our NoteTube to describe, there are two photos that our producer posted to give you a real feel of what the kind of chic with the pale yellow lettering. Love it.
1: Yeah, and it like kind of takes up the whole photo.
0: Right.
1: So, you know, they might be posts about accepting your body or continuing to learn regardless of your age.
0: Right.
1: Or, you know, just doing things despite being scared. And this format was already gaining traction earlier in the spring this year.
0: Okay.
1: Yeah, and then it's kind of started exploding this summer.
0: Well, I like it because I think that it can be really positive.
1: Yeah.
0: Because you're not dwelling on, like, the picture-perfect kind of, like, your best photo and, like, you know, all, like, you know, using, you know, after tools to make yourself look perfect,
1: exactly.
0: Right?
1: That seems to be a lot of the mainstream thread of all these trends that we're talking about.
0: Look at our producer. Kind of chic to get ready to... Tegan already? It's 8시 39분도 안 된대요, 피디님.
1: Yo. PD님, you should make a post about this.
0: Yes.
1: Yeah. It's
0: 꼭
1: so
0: 올리세요.
1: Perfect. Yeah. Because, yeah, like you said, Catherine, when you think about it, social media has traditionally told us that things that are aspirational is, of course, you know, being thinner,
0: right.
1: travel somewhere expensive,
0: right.
1: have that perfect skin. Mm-hmm. But this trend kind of chic, it kind of flipped that.
0: I like
1: so, it. So kind of chic to have cellulite.
0: Oh.
1: Yeah.
0: Oh, I'd be so chic then.
1: Me too.
0: Okay.
1: And kind of chic to, you know, eat that dessert.
0: Oh, nice.
1: Or kind of chic to go somewhere by yourself, even though you're nervous.
0: Mm.
1: Yeah. I'm actually planning to go to see Odyssey, the movie, by myself.
0: By yourself?
1: Yeah.
0: Are you good at doing things on your own?
1: I usually am, yeah.
0: Like, are you okay? Some people, like my sister, she refuses, even if she's, like, really, really hungry, she can't eat by herself at a restaurant.
1: Interesting.
0: And I'm like, why not?
1: I once did that to a samgyeopsal restaurant, and I was so happy about it. I actually could really enjoy the flavor of the meat better. I sent a photo of it to my family, and everyone's like, are you okay?
0: Is everything okay?
1: Is she okay? She's alone. What's going on?
0: Right.
1: Yeah. But so back to kind of chic.
0: Yes.
1: It kind of takes something you might normally apologize for, and people get to like claim it proudly.
0: I like it.
1: Yeah. So celebrities are hopping on this trend too.
0: Do we have any examples?
1: We do. So
0: is that Drew Barrymore?
1: That is Drew Barrymore on our live stream.
0: Uh-huh.
1: So she did a version saying that it's kind of chic to be in your 50s.
0: Uh-huh.
1: And this one that you're seeing right now is it's kind of chic to feel everything so deeply.
0: Ooh.
1: I love how real she is.
0: I do too. She's so unfiltered.
1: She has a talk show.
0: In a good way.
1: In a good way.
0: Right.
1: Yeah.
0: Mm.
1: And model Ashley Graham used this format to celebrate the fact that cellulite never stopped her.
0: Yes.
1: And actress Reese Witherspoon posted about how chic it is to support other women.
0: I like that.
1: Yeah.
0: Especially, and like Ashley Graham, for those of you who may not know,
1: she's
0: called a so-called, in quotes, a plus model.
1: Mm-mm-mm.
0: She's just a beautiful woman.
1: She is.
0: Right. And like, you know, to pigeonhole her into like a category saying, oh, you are not a model, but a plus model.
1: Yeah.
0: I don't like that.
1: Yeah, yeah. Because she's really breaking boundaries.
0: Right. And, she's gorgeous. Yeah. But anyways, we all have cellulite, even skinny people.
1: Definitely.
0: Yes.
1: We're so chic.
0: Mm.
1: So, you know, expanding this idea of chic from, oh, you look fabulous, to you have healthy emotional boundaries.
0: I like.
1: Which is something I really love. Yeah.
0: Uh-huh, uh-huh.
1: And I like that it's also phrased in a way it's kind of chic.
0: Right.
1: So it's a little playful, a little ironic.
0: Uh-huh.
1: And it's almost like saying, you know, hear me out. Maybe this thing that we thought was uncool is actually cool.
0: I like.
1: And culturally, that's very in right now. You know, the things that were embarrassing becoming cool and desirable.
0: Like,
1: you know, we've talked about this, dad sneakers.
0: Oh, yeah.
1: Actually, fashion. And bird watching.
0: Make it cool.
1: Very cool.
0: Okay.
1: And old-fashioned hobbies are cool again.
0: Yes.
1: So, but the thing is, I feel like once everyone starts saying, you know, kind of chic too, this and that.
0: Is it still chic then?
1: Exactly. That's the other side of the trend, because social media can like spark something new and refreshing and then immediately kind of ruins it.
0: Because it's like overkill, maybe?
1: I think so, yeah. So searches for this term has surged dramatically and it's everywhere now.
0: Mm-hmm.
1: So kind of chic to have a trip booked. Kind of chic to, you know, drink matcha, all that, this and that. And then eventually, like, okay, is anything chic now? Yeah.
0: Right. Yeah. Or is anything like not chic?
1: Exactly.
0: Get into that mindset. Everything is chic.
1: Yeah, especially when brands pick it up and start using it for ads.
0: So, I don't like when brands do that.
1: I know.
0: Just leave the original ideas alone.
1: It always happens.
0: Right.
1: So one airline recently, basically they did this advertisement saying that it's kind of chic to book another flight even when you have no vacation days left.
0: Oh.
1: Yeah, so it's like, just book it, make it chic. So yeah, once your aunties and uncles has seen it and a corporation has posted it, maybe it's no longer chic.
0: It's unchic. It has come and gone.
1: Yeah.
0: Right.
1: And this is where kind of chic becomes more interesting to me than just another cute caption.
0: Okay.
1: Fashion editor Brenda Weischer called this kind of thing a template slop.
0: Oh.
1: So basically, somebody finds a successful format, mm-hmm. like this trend, mm-hmm. and then everybody starts copying it, brands copy everybody, and then suddenly your whole social media feed,
0: yes.
1: it starts to feel like one person is running like a million accounts.
0: It's all the same.
1: That happens sometimes.
0: Right,
1: and it's a little surreal.
0: Right.
1: So we end up in a situation where social media is supposed to be about personal expression, but everyone's expressing themselves in the same font, uh-huh. same wording, same format.
0: And I think there's something really ironic about that.
1: Yeah, no? Yeah. Mm. And this actually connects to something fashion culture has been wrestling with uh-huh. for years. So you know about all the core trends,
0: oh,
1: right?
0: Oh, yeah, think core.
1: The cottage yeah. core, the norm core. We talked about dad core.
0: Uh-huh.
1: And Vogue magazine wrote years ago about how core became mm-hmm. shorthand for basically any aesthetic imaginable and how just constantly naming these micro trends could make them feel disposable just right away. Yeah. So kind of chic feels like the next stage of it, mm-hmm. but it's like we don't even need to invent a new aesthetic anymore.
0: So here's a question then. Has the word chic itself basically almost lost its meaning?
1: I wonder. I think we're getting there with this trend.
0: Okay.
1: But maybe that's partly why the trend works too.
0: Uh-huh.
1: If everything can be chic, then chic no longer means expensive, elegant, or fashionable.
0: Mm-hmm.
1: So to me, I interpret it more as I personally approve of this.
0: Ah,
1: yeah.
0: Okay.
1: And there's one might say that there's something democratic about that.
0: Hmm.
1: So you don't need permission from a fancy magazine.
0: Mm-hmm.
1: It doesn't have to be a designer outfit.
0: Yes.
1: I thought of this one recently.
0: Okay, how about?
1: It's kind of chic to eat komnamyeon noodles standing over the kitchen sink. I've been doing a lot of eating over the kitchen sink
0: really?
1: These days.
0: Mm. Is there a particular reason?
1: Well, because of my puppy, too.
0: Right.
1: But also, it just makes the cleaning a lot easier.
0: Because you're eating directly over the sink.
1: Yeah. It's maybe one or two less bowls to wash.
0: Okay, yeah. So I hear that you brought your own kind of chic post.
1: I did.
0: Okay, I'm
1: yes.
0: so excited.
1: Okay, my first one.
0: Uh-huh.
1: So this is a photo of me boiling my dishcloth in the kitchen.
0: For real?
1: Yeah, it's my favorite thing to do in the kitchen.
0: Oh.
1: So it's kind of chic to boil my dishcloth.
0: Wow. So you don't just use a washing machine, you boil them.
1: With a dishcloth, uh-huh. especially, I like it. I like to watch it
0: boil.
1: It's a little creepy. I like to watch it boil. And then when
0: for how long?
1: Oh, it takes maybe like 2 minutes.
0: Oh, that's it?
1: Yeah.
0: That's like less than...
1: Yenna style이에요.
0: An egg.
1: Oh, okay.
0: Yeah. What
1: right,
0: else?
1: Next one. Kind of chic to roll in with my furry homies.
0: I love that one. I love
1: those are my two pups.
0: Aww.
1: Yeah, I used to think that that's nerdy to kind of go around with your two puppies, but I'm that person now. And kind of chic.
0: Yeah, absolutely.
1: Oh yeah, the next one is kind of chic to wear a silly wig and flaunt it.
0: Love it. Look at that look on your face.
1: That is, yeah, that's me on All Star English.
0: Yes.
1: With the wig.
0: Love it.
1: Uh-huh. And last one is kind of chic to be besties with my oma.
0: Oh, that's so adorable. Love it.
1: Thank you.
0: I love that.
1: That was fun making it. So, listeners, waivers, you too, if you feel like it.
0: Right.
1: Make a post.
0: That looks like a lot of fun.
1: It was fun kind of going through it. Yeah.
0: Mm.
1: All right. So, final take let's talk a little bit more about it. So I think what I love about this trend is you get to decide what's worth celebrating. So it's not always about looking impressive. Maybe it's just taking care of your own skin, doing something alone,
0: mm-hmm.
1: or being comfortable in a body that doesn't look like the ones traditionally celebrated in fashion.
0: Absolutely.
1: And I think this trend kind of chic is both sweet and annoying.
0: Okay.
1: Which may make it the perfect social media trend.
0: Mm-hmm.
1: And at its best,
0: right.
1: it takes little things we're embarrassed about and says, own it. Make it your own. Own it. But at its worst, it shows exactly what happens when, algorithms get a hold of a good idea. people copying a genuinely personal good idea.
0: Mm.
1: And then an airline uses it to sell a ticket.
0: Mm-hmm.
1: So maybe my final contribution can be this.
0: What?
1: Kind of chic to enjoy a trend
0: uh-huh.
1: without turning your entire personality into it. Oh, yeah, there you go.
0: Take it with a grain of salt and like enjoy it, but it's not all about that either.
1: Don't take it too seriously.
0: No. Well, it's definitely a trend that I think people can try on their own.
1: Yeah, it's a fun way to kind of reflect on your recent life.
0: Yeah. Okay. Well, thank you for bringing this to our attention. Wishing you a beautiful Tuesday. We're almost to Friday, like you said. But kind of
1: not. it's a state of mind. If you think that way, it'll go faster.
0: All right. Well, we'll check in with you next week. Thank you, Han.
1: All right. Bye.
0: Everybody, this was the Trend Whisperer. It's time to wrap up our Tuesday morning. I know it feels like a Monday, but hey, at least it's Tuesday. So here's a final song. This is Gravity by John Mayer. Have a beautiful Tuesday. Bye, everybody.

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3: My little one, Minsun, do you like this place?
4: Mommy, I love this place. Oh, mommy, I love you.
3: Oh, my little one, Minsun, I love you too.
4: Mommy, can I play my internet game, pretty please?
3: Oh, my pumpkin, Minsun, sure. Just 10 minutes, baby.
4: Oh, okay. Oh, mommy, mommy, I can't connect to the internet. Can I go and get the Wi-Fi password at the counter?
3: Oh, my pumpkin, Minsun. Of course. Go ahead. Oh, remember, be polite.
4: Oh, of course, mommy. Oh, okay, I don't have a lot of time. Hello, excuse me.
2: 아이고, 귀여운 꼬마 손님이 왔네. Can I help you?
4: Okay, I'm here on a trip with my beautiful mommy. She doesn't usually let me have any game time, but today is that one special day when I'm allowed to play. So, I need to get connected to the internet ASAP. So, what's the Wi-Fi password?
2: 아이고, 정신없네. 와이를 빨리 말아 너. Slow, please.
4: I don't have much time. My mom usually doesn't take back the time she gives me, so I can't afford to waste even 1 second. Let me say it again. I'm here on a trip with my beautiful mom. She usually doesn't let me have any game time, but today is that one special day when I'm allowed to play. What's the Wi-Fi password?
2: 아이고, 아이고, 숨 넘어가겠네. 정신 사나봐 죽겠다. 뭐라 카노, 이거. Slow, please.
3: 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Time is up. Let's go.
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7: 뭐지? 1번도 맞고 2번도 맞는 것 같은데.
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9: 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We also encourage everyone to look out for neighbors and family members who may be living alone. 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